0: but my bills keep rising.
1: It's not supposed to be like this. It doesn't have to be like this.
2: And the frustration is spilling out on social media.
3: The head of the World Health Organization says global leaders should prepare to see more cases of hantavirus amid ongoing efforts to contain it. 18 U.S. citizens are now being monitored at facilities in Georgia and Nebraska. CBS's Ian Lee has heard from medical correspondent and editor-at-large for KFF Health News, Dr. Celine Gounder.
4: While the Andy strain responsible for the deadly outbreak can spread from person to person, experts stress this is not the start of another pandemic.
5: It is less infectious. COVID was airborne. Most of the transmissions with hantavirus are direct intimate contact.
4: Health officials say symptoms of the virus can appear up to 42 days after exposure, but they insist the risk to the public remains low.
3: Medical examiner Sterling McLaren says of the 41-year-old man who scaled a Denver airport fence, ran onto a runway, and was struck and killed by a Frontier Airlines plane.
6: The best way to determine manner is to evaluate the totality of the investigation, scene findings, circumstances, and history. And based on all of those findings together, we determined the manner of death to be suicide.
3: This is CBS News.
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12: Somewhat of an unsettled weather story coming up, so enjoy what dry time that we have if you have some outdoor activities planned for the day on Wednesday. We'll see a freshening southerly breeze starting out the morning with temperatures just a skosh higher than what they were on Tuesday morning. We should see overnight lows starting out into the low and mid-40s for the most part. Wednesday offers up a top temp close to 60 with the wind largely out of the south and a mostly cloudy sky. Coming up for your Wednesday night, it's mostly cloudy with southerly breezes continuing. Overnight lows will be into the upper 40s. We'll be dodging drops on Thursday, especially by midday and into the afternoon. Could see some patchy fog in the morning. High temperatures close to 60. On Friday, plan on some scattered showers, mainly into the afternoon. Some patchy areas of fog, otherwise it's mostly cloudy. Behind near 60. And then on Saturday, we should see increasing amounts of sunshine, a gusty westerly breeze, highs in the mid-70s, warming up to close to 80 with ample sunshine on Sunday. For WATD, I'm meteorologist Josh Nichols.
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14: 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And tonight, another full show in store for you. Tons of new music to share with you, upcoming show dates to pass along. And at 9 o'clock, we'll be on location for the Tiny Stage in Bridgewater, Massachusetts, bringing you coverage of the first of hopefully many Audacity music festivals. This was to raise money and awareness for the Fire for Effect Foundation, which is a South Shore nonprofit for veteran services. So that's coming up tonight on the Tiny Stage. A bunch of local bands took part in that, and we'll have a chance to chat with a few of them, so stick around. The Tiny Stage comes your way at 9. We get things started tonight with a singer-songwriter from Boston. You can catch Steve Rondo at Trillium in Canton this Thursday night. He starts at 7 o'clock. For details, follow Steve Rondo on the socials. This is called Matches, 95.9 WATD, kicking off Almost Famous.

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Boston singer-songwriter Lindsay Foote on 95.9 WATD. It's called New York City. Lindsay was on the WATD Tiny Stage a few years back. You can find that interview on the Almost Famous page at 95.9WATD.com. And I saw Lindsay for the first time in a long time at the Boston Women in Music Networking Night last week. She tells me she's working on new music, so keep an eye on her socials for that. You can also catch Lindsay this Sunday. She'll be at the Burn Back Room in Somerville. I'm John Shea. This is Almost Famous, introducing you to independent bands and musicians from across New England and brought to you by Tiny and Sons Glass. Coming up during the 9 o'clock hour, the Tiny Stage is on location in Bridgewater, Massachusetts, bringing you coverage of the Audacity Music Festival. This is the first of hopefully many annual events organized by Thunderbolt Productions. A big thank you to Jay and Nancy for inviting WATD to tag along. And up next, this is a Boston band called Winkler. You can catch them on Friday at Deep Cuts in Medford. For details, search Winkler on your favorite socials. 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

Brand new music from Cape Cod singer-songwriter Renee Levesque on 95.9 WATD. That's called Southern Belle. Find that on all the streaming platforms. Renee Levesque, just a few months ago, relocated to Nashville. You can step to date with everything she's up to by following Renee Levesque on your favorite socials. I'm John Shea. This is Almost Famous, introducing you to independent bands and musicians from across New England, brought to you by Tiny and Sons Glass. And coming up on the Tiny stage at 9 o'clock tonight, we'll be on location at the Audacity Music Festival in Bridgewater, Massachusetts, put on by Thunderbolt Productions and raising money and awareness for the Fire for Effect Foundation. Until then, more local music during the 8 o'clock hour. These are the Wolf Sisters. They're from Canton, Massachusetts. Catch them on Saturday at Neptune's in Hyannis. This is called Roll Me Mama from the Wolf Sisters on 95.9 WATD.

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0: the latest from Coral Moons on 95.9 WATD. It's called West Coast Babe. Coral Moons formed here on the South Shore in Quincy several years ago. I think they're now in New York doing their thing. Find more on them by following Coral Moons on Facebook and Instagram and catch them live back here in the Boston area July 26th. They'll be at the Crystal Ballroom in Somerville. I'm John Shea. This is Almost Famous, introducing you to independent bands and musicians from across New England, brought to you by Tiny and Sons Glass. Coming up on the Tiny Stage at 9 o'clock tonight, we'll be on location at the Audacity Music Festival. This is the first of hopefully many local music festivals here on the South Shore. It was organized by Thunderbolt Productions. Jay and Nancy Crucius, who do a great job running sound for many events in the area here, and it featured a bunch of great local bands. We'll be chatting later on tonight with Total Strangers, Gracie Grace and All the Good Boys, Nate Ramos, and a whole lot more. So stick around for that. Money for the event went to help the Fire for Effect Foundation, which is a local South Shore veterans organization. That's coming up at 9, but until then, a lot more to come here for local music on WATD. Maddie Ryan, the Jake Ash Band, Kristen Merlin, Sidewalk Driver, Louie Bello, Julia Hutchinson, and we'll kick things off after the break with a band from Portland, Maine, making their way down to the South Shore this Saturday here on 95.9 WATD, Almost Famous, brought to you by Tiny and Sons Glass.
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The Mallet Brothers Band on 95.9 WATD. It's called Buffalo. The Mallet Brothers Band hail from Portland, Maine, coming down to the South Shore this Saturday for a date at the Spire Center in Plymouth. 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I'm John Shea. This is Almost Famous, introducing you to independent bands and musicians from across New England, brought to you by Tiny and Sons Glass. On the Tiny Stage, shortly at 9 o'clock tonight, we'll be on location at the Audacity Music Festival, which happened at the Town Landing in Bridgewater, Massachusetts, this past Saturday. A lot of local bands took part. We chatted with quite a few of them: Total Strangers, Gracie Grace, Never Gonna Make It, Nate Ramos, and a whole lot more. So that's coming up during the Tiny Stage Hour at 9 o'clock tonight. And right now, this is Sidewalk Driver. Sidewalk Driver is one of the most energetic, exciting Boston bands you'll ever see live. So check them out this Friday at the Lizard Lounge in Cambridge. They hit at 8 o'clock. This is called Dancing With Her Friends. Sidewalk Driver, 95.9 WATD.

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New from South Shore singer-songwriter Julia Hutchinson on 95.9 WATD. It's called False Alarm. Follow Julia Hutchinson on the socials and find that new single False Alarm on all of the streaming sites. I'm John Shea. This is Almost Famous, introducing you to independent bands and musicians from across New England, brought to you by Tiny and Sons Glass, coming up at 9 o'clock tonight. The Tiny Stage is on location in Bridgewater for the Audacity Music Festival, organized by Thunderbolt Productions and raising money and awareness for the Fire for Effect Foundation, which is a great veterans organization here on the South Shore. Speaking of Bridgewater, this coming Saturday is Country Fest in Bridgewater, featuring a bunch of great local country acts, including this guy, Louis Bello. This is called So What on 95.9 WATD. Follow Louis Bello for details on that upcoming country music festival in Bridgewater this Saturday.

Kristen Merlin on 95.9 WATD from Hanson, Massachusetts, now in Nashville, but coming back to the South Shore this Friday for a date at the Whitman Hanson High School. For details on that, follow Kristen Merlin on the socials. That's called Last Time Last. I'm John Shea. This is Almost Famous, introducing you to independent bands and musicians from across New England, brought to you by Tiny and Sons Glass. We're on the Tiny Stage at 9 o'clock tonight, coming to you on location from the Town Landing in Bridgewater, bringing you coverage of hopefully the first of many Audacity Music Festivals. We're chatting with some of the local bands that took part this year. And right now, this is Maddie Ryan. It's called Miss You. Catch Maddie Ryan at Goodnight Johnny's in Burlington this Thursday. For details, follow Maddie Ryan on the socials. 95.9 WATD.

Matty Ryan, 95.9 WATD, a singer-songwriter from the Boston area. That's called Miss You. You can catch Matty Ryan in Burlington. This Thursday at 7 o'clock, she'll be at Goodnight Johnny's. For details on that, follow Matty Ryan on Instagram and Facebook. M-A-D-D-I is how you spell Matty. I'm John Shea. This is Almost Famous, introducing you to independent bands and musicians. From across New England, brought to you by Tiny and Sons Glass. We are just moments away from the Tiny Stage. Tonight on location from the town, Landing and Bridgewater, bringing you coverage of hopefully the first of many Audacity Music Festivals, which was organized by Jay and Nancy Krishes of Thunderbolt Productions and raising money and awareness for the Fire for Effect Foundation, which is a great local veterans organization based in Bridgewater. Learn more about Fire for Effect by following them on Instagram and Facebook as well. We have one more song to get you to the Tiny Stage, though, from right here on the South Shore, the Jake Ash Band playing this Friday night at Rockland Junior Senior High School. That's at 7 o'clock. This is called Five Star Dive Bar, 95.9 WATD.

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2: 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And tonight, coming to you on location from the Bridgewater Town Landing, bringing you coverage of the Audacity Music Festival. This is a brand new music festival here on the South Shore, organized by Thunderbolt Productions. A big thank you to Jay and Nancy with Thunderbolt for including WATD, and also it's to raise money and awareness for the Fire for Effect Foundation, which is a local veterans nonprofit here on the South Shore. We're going to be hearing more about that later on, also chatting with some of the amazing local bands and musicians taking part in this year's music festival. And I'm being joined right now by one of the many local performers we have, Nate Ramos. How you doing, my friend?

0: and working on finishing up a second album that will be coming out this year. Excited for that. Going to do a lot of promotion behind it and see what we can do with it.
1: Great. And if somebody wants to find you online, tell us the socials, the website, all the places you can be found.
0: Yeah, everything can be under Nate Ramos Music. So it's at Nate Ramos Music on all the social media. And the website's NateRamosMusic.com. I feel like I'm just about everywhere that people could possibly find me. So try my best to be accessible.
1: So last summer you played the Levitate Music Festival. This summer you're a part of the Audacity Music Festival. What is it about a festival crowd that's different from a regular show crowd?
0: Well, first of all, for the crowds, it's pretty awesome because they get to see a bunch of different people, and that's like the same for me. I get to have a chance for once to actually network with a bunch of bands and groups in the area, and the crowds are just, they seem so much more into it than certain shows. You know, I play a lot of restaurants and bars and breweries where they're having a good time, you know, they're hanging out with the people that they came with and they're getting food and whatnot, but at a festival, you know, they're coming for the music and they're excited to see all sorts of different types of bands and groups, and so it's cool. They're definitely very involved.
1: Well, speaking of which, ever since I think the pandemic happened, there's been kind of an explosion of New England Americana type music. Noah Kahan,
0: yeah.
1: Willie Fitz have all kind of exploded on the Americana music charts and things like that. What is it about New England Americana and New England country that's different than the rest of the country and the rest of the world?
0: Yeah, I feel like you said, with especially with someone like Noah Kahan, or, you know, obviously he's blown up at this point, but it's I feel like for the first time, and maybe it's just because I haven't listened to too much music, or maybe there hasn't been a ton of people who write type of music that talks about New England and talks about the different seasons and the types of, you know, just different ways that people go about, you know, getting through the winter and the fall and the different seasons. And I don't know what I'm really saying, but it's cool to be able to romanticize New England a little bit, I guess, which is what Noah Kahan does and people like Lily Fitz and other musicians like that. And that's what I'm trying to do myself. So explosion, I guess, it's definitely been a lot from social media, I feel like, which is cool, and you know, people are showing up and they're enjoying the stories about New England, which I like a lot.
1: I think you're completely right on that. I want to play a track by you guys right now on WATD. Oh. I have no idea what I want to play, so it's artist choice. What do you want to hear from yourself?
0: Oh. I mean, I feel like we should go with Meet You at the End of the World, because it's you know, not only my most successful song that I got out there, but also one of the most, you know, proud songs that I got. You know, I love it. I love playing it, and I think that people like enjoying it.
1: Now, that wasn't the original title. Give us the story behind the song, because I love this.
0: Oh, yeah. So originally I had Meet Me at the Edge of the World, and I kind of came up with that because I was walking the beach one day, and, you know, I feel like you look out into the water and sometimes you feel like you're at the edge of the world. And the idea of the song was similar, but eventually as I got into writing it more, it just became Meet You at the End of the World, and it became a little bit more apocalyptic, which is kind of cool, and I like it.
1: I love it. Nate Ramos, thank you so much for being here. Best of luck with the show, and we'll catch you soon.
0: Thank you, John. Thank you.
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0: 95.9 WATD with John Shea coming to you from the Town Landing in Bridgewater for the Audacity Music Festival. And I'm being joined by one of the many, many bands performing this year and possibly the best band to say with a Boston accent. We have High Water Haulers. How are you guys doing?
1: Good. How are you?
0: I am fantastic. So first of all, let's go around and introduce the band. Who is here?
1: Sure. So I'm Megan. I'm the singer and rhythm guitarist.
2: I'm Brian, and I'm the drummer.
3: Matt, I'm the bass player.
4: I'm Taylor, I'm a lead guitar player and vocals as well.
0: Fantastic. So talk about the history of the band. How did you guys all come together?
1: Yeah, so I think it really came out of COVID and jamming together once we were kind of able to do that. And we decided to kind of slap a name on it. And it's been fun ever since.
4: Slapped a couple names on it.
1: Yeah, a couple different names,
0: okay,
1: but this one stuck.
0: let's go back to the beginning. Some of the alternative band names. How did you land on High Water Haulers?
1: Yeah, so originally we were the Latchkey Family Band.
4: Megan Casey and the Latchkey Boys.
1: And the Latchkey Boys, that was another one. And then High Water Haulers, I mean, something about it stuck. We liked the alliteration. And then having something like semi-nautical, too, I think was something we wanted, since that's, you know, where we're from, New England. But yeah.
0: How about the website, the socials, all the places online you can be found?
1: Yeah, so you can find us on everything, Facebook, Instagram, High Water Haulers, www.highwaterhaulers.com. We're everywhere. We're on all the streaming sites. We are hoping to go into the studio this summer, so we have new music coming at you. But yeah, come check us out.
0: And an album that dropped in 2024?
1: Yeah, right before we played Boston Calling, we released Puncher's Chance. And then we've been kind of taking a break, doing some writing, and, you know, just really taking our time with this one. So we're excited.
0: Okay, I'm glad you mentioned Boston Calling, because I met you at the Marshfield Fair Battle of the Bands.
1: Yes.
0: Was that over 10 years ago, I think it was?
1: Over 10 years ago, yeah. I was a solo singer-songwriter all over the South Shore, and that's kind of how I met my now husband and now lead guitarist.
0: And I believe you opened up that set with Frying Bacon Naked?
1: Yeah, Roger Allen Wade. I love a little honky-tonk.
0: So from the Marshfield Fair to Boston Calling to where we are today, the Audacity Music Festival, how have you grown personally and as a band?
1: I think personally, I mean, I always still feel like I'm a 16-year-old punk rocker at heart, and I think that's important to keep. But I think as a band, you know, we've only gotten tighter, and just our love for just playing together, you know, and just being friends outside of this, it's always remained the same. And I think that's what keeps us going and keeps us being able to do this, you know, weekend after weekend.
0: You mentioned punk rock. I love your sound. It's kind of a combination of kind of roots rock, some country, some classic Americana, but with some punk roots. Talk about how you discovered who you are as a musician and who you are as a band.
1: Yeah, I think as a band, I mean, we never wanted to limit ourselves. Even to this day, I think we still ask people, like, what genre do you think we are? But it's nice to kind of not pin us down in that hole of a genre. That makes us a lot easier to write different songs, experiment with different sounds, while still being able to, you know, like, have our influences, I guess.
0: Amazing. What can we expect for the rest of the summer?
1: Yeah, so we're playing, again, all over New England. We play Providence a lot. So you can catch us at the Parlor coming up. We play there quite frequently, also at Myrtle. But also in our off time, since most of us are teachers, that's kind of our downtime. So we're going to get to the studio and bring out some new music.
0: Incredible. The latest single is called Billionaire. Talk about how this song happened. I love this track.
1: Well, actually, Taylor, do you want to take over?
4: Sure. I kind of wrote that song about not having any money.
0: You don't say.
4: We still really don't. But really, it was just like a kind of an ode against capitalism, maybe. But really, it was just like it kind of just was one of those songs that I played the riff to, and it kind of came out. And then when I wrote it, I wrote the lyrics and the song at the same time, and the melody and everything, and everyone seemed to really like it. And it was also another song that we were able to utilize some of those, like, kind of other instruments, utilizing the banjo and kind of thinking outside the box as far as genre restriction. I think that's a big thing for us, is just trying to not really let us get pigeonholed into one genre. And that really helps us play other gigs with other bands that if we were just playing kind of country Americana stuff, we might not necessarily be able to share the stage with them. We played show at Buttonwoods in Providence, which was like a metal show. So it's kind of a cool thing they were able to kind of like span those genres. And I think Billionaire is a part of that. It's kind of starts off slow, ends up kind of getting heavy, and just trying to do more of that kind of stuff and pushing those limits.
0: I love it. Thank you guys so much. Highwater Haulers, best of luck with the day, with everything coming up throughout the summer and all the new projects.
1: Awesome. Thank you so much.
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0: 95.9 WATD, it's Almost Famous with John Shea coming to you on location from Bridgewater Town Landing, bringing you coverage of the first of hopefully many Audacity music festivals organized by Thunderbolt Productions. A big thank you again to Jay and Nancy with Thunderbolt for including WATD. And we're chatting with some of the amazing local bands and musicians who took part this year. It's all to raise money and awareness for the Fire for Effect Foundation. And we have a lot to go, so stick around here on 95.9 WATD.
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0: Welcome back to Almost Famous on 95.9 WATD, coming to you on location during the Tiny Stage Hour from Bridgewater Town Landing, bringing you coverage of the Audacity Music Festival organized by Thunderbolt Productions. A big thank you to Jay and Nancy with Thunderbolt for including WATD, and we're chatting with some of the amazing local bands and musicians taking part this year to raise money and awareness for the Fire for Effect Foundation, which raises money for our local veterans. I'm being joined right now by Paul and Al with the Fire for Effect Foundation. Guys, how you doing?
14: Doing good. How are you?
15: Awesome, man. Nice to see you.
0: Good to see you, too. First of all, thank you for helping to put this event together. But for those who aren't familiar, what is the Fire for Effect Foundation?
14: The Fire for Effect Foundation is a nonprofit organization that benefits veterans and first responders. We started it about 4 years ago with the intent of building a sort of a venue, cleaning up an area of town, and then utilizing that to sort of hold not-for-profit events to help us fund things that we see as detrimental in the veteran and first responder community. And then we've expanded it, and we were able to host other nonprofits and organizations. So bringing live music and things to Bridgewater is important to us and something that I know Paul's been doing for years.
0: So take us back to the very beginning, the founding of the program Fire for Effect. How did it all begin?
14: Well, it started about 5 years ago. I started thinking about it. I was, I was an Iraq war vet, and I was in policing for 14 years before that. And I had previously had some issues that, you know, a lot of us face coming back from things. And I had kind of made it through that. And part of what healed me through that was my moving here to Bridgewater, going back to college and kind of getting ingrained into the community here in Bridgewater. And that's when I got the idea for the nonprofit. I wanted to kind of do my own thing to give back to the community and offer a place for other veterans and first responders like myself to get the same kind of experience I did with community to kind of heal themselves.
0: So who is eligible for the Fire for Effect program?
14: If you're a veteran or a first responder, you can come and call us and be a part of the foundation. We were able to get First Responder Day passed as law here in Bridgewater. So now the last Saturday in April by law in Bridgewater is considered First Responder Day. And when we did that, they defined, the town attorneys defined what a first responder was. And that's nurses, doctors, police, fire, and military personnel. And that's the base that we serve.
15: You know, to expand upon that a little bit and just kind of go back to the beginning, I think when Al started the Fire for Effect Foundation, and I was very privileged to be asked to be a part of it, and I'm certainly very honored to be the vice president of Fire for Effect Foundation, Town River Landing at 80 Spring Street in Bridgewater became our project. And this was a overgrown piece of town-owned land. It's a beautiful park and has a canoe launch into the town river that was not being utilized. And I think one of our biggest accomplishments and the thing that was the catalyst to this entire project was coming down here and taking this land back, revitalizing this land, and creating an environment for us to be able to hold these events and host these other organizations to do fun things like farmers markets, music festivals, car shows, trunk or treat events, 4th of July committee benefits from some of these events. Whatever we raise here, like through our farmers markets, again, like Al said, we have certain folks that we work with very close with our veteran service officer here in Bridgewater, who's a phenomenal human being, Greg Martin. And occasionally we get asked to help out in a situation. So very recently we had a veteran who was wheelchair bound and he did not have an ADA compliant stove in his home. And so every time he went to go light his stove, he's reaching over the burner to light the stove, which is crazy. Even though we may not be doing the most monumental, what we try to do is little things based in our own community.
0: And they make a difference.
15: And the little things add up and do make a huge difference. So we are very thankful for the folks that come out and support the events that we hold here. Your money goes directly back, as Al said, to our veterans and our first responders, and we try to keep it as local as possible.
0: I'm glad you mentioned that. If somebody wants to get involved, if somebody wants to make a contribution, how can they find you online? Where's the best place to go?
14: Well, we're Fire for Effect Foundation on Facebook, Instagram. We also have our website, ffefinc.org, and all the information about all our events, whether you want to make a donation, all that stuff can be found on the website.
0: Fantastic. Paul and Al, thank you so much. Best of luck with the event and all the future success.
14: Thank you very much.
15: Thank you, John. We appreciate you.
0: 95.9 WATD. And I'm being joined right now by the amazing Gracie Grace, who kicked off the festival. How you doing, Grace?
16: Hey, John. Thanks for having me.
0: Of course. So for those who might not be familiar with your music, describe your sound in like maybe three words or less.
16: I'd say that our sound for Gracie Grace and all the Good Boys is a soulful, bluesy pop rock with a little bit of soul and some beachy vibes mixed in.
17: Love
16: it. Not three words.
17: It's even better. Your website, the socials, where can you be found?
16: Yeah, our website is GracieGoodBoys.com, and our social media, we're pretty active on Instagram, is at GracieGoodBoys. You can find my personal page with some other acoustic videos and some other collaborations at Gracie Grace Music.
17: And how did you get involved with the Audacity Music Festival and the Fire for Effect Foundation?
16: I got involved with Audacity Music Festival pretty much right from the start. My good friends Jay and Nancy approached me after a couple of the Music Alley and a couple of the other Bridgewater events that they throw all over West Bridgewater and East Bridgewater. And Bridgewater proper. There's a lot of Bridgewaters.
17: There are.
16: And when Jay asked me about it, I totally was all in. I loved his vision, and his passion for sound really just seeps into everything he does, and I knew it was going to be done right and done with a lot of class. So we're so happy to be a part of such a beautiful event that they got going.
17: So you're no stranger to the festival scene. You played Levitate a couple years ago. Not only did you play Levitate, but you got engaged at Levitate, which is amazing.
16: I sure did.
17: The festival energy, how does that differ from just a typical show?
16: I think the difference between a regular show, which what even is a regular show, John?
17: Exactly.
16: I mean, goodness. But a festival, you know, it has that outdoor energy. It has that free-spirited, bohemian, beautiful, you know, here we are together community vibe that I really gravitate toward. And I love, you know, seeing people come together from all different walks of life and all different music tastes and putting them in one place, musicians included. We get to do a lot of networking at these type of events.
17: You just mentioned bohemian. There's going to be a lot of that coming up later on this month at a festival that you organized and founded a couple of years back called FemFest. Give us the details on that. That's coming up May 31st.
16: May 31st, Sunday, May 31st at Stellwagen Beer Company. We have South Shore FemFest. It's our fourth annual South Shore FemFest. And my partner, Christina Jans from AZ Studio in Hingham, and I founded it 4 or 5 years ago now, and it's really just grown into something beautiful and something we're really proud of. We have a whole beautiful lineup of amazing female-centric bands performing, and we also have amazing artisans, vendors, female-owned companies joining us all over the backyard beer garden at Stellwagen in Marshfield, Massachusetts.
17: Over that 4 years, and even beyond that 4 years, women not just as performers and musicians in bands, but the role of women in music has really expanded to promotions and to producing and to more than just the actual onstage performing. Talk about how you've personally seen women's role in music expand over the past couple of years.
16: You know, I've really seen women in music, and when I talk about this, I'm really passionate because it's beautiful to see the participation level across all different areas of music grow. We see women in producing. We see women in sound. We see women speaking out in songwriting and writing what they want to say and not what they think people want them to say. And really, you know, shining the spotlight on women in the music community is my way of giving back and saying, you know, more women need to be doing this. There's still a deficit in the amount of males we see on lineups versus females, and you know, we want to see more.
17: Agreed completely. How can people learn more about FemFest?
16: They can learn more about FemFest on our Instagram, South Shore FemFest. You can go to one of our sponsors pages, AZ Studio in Hingham, Live Tribe South Shore, another one of our sponsors. You can find out more about us if you're going shopping down in Scituate Harbor at Bohemian Babe, who also sponsors all of the outfits of the performers.
17: Fantastic.
16: Totally.
17: Gracie Grace, thank you so much for being here, for performing today. I'm going to play a track by you, and I'm going to let you pick it out. What song should we play by you?
16: I would love to hear a little Sugar Cane, because you've been so sweet, John.
17: Oh, thank you so much. You have too. Gracie Grace, thank you so much. Congrats to you and the band, and we'll talk to you soon.
16: Thanks so much. Thank you.
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0: John Shea, 95.9 WATD, coming to you from the Town Landing in Bridgewater, Massachusetts, for the Audacity Music Festival. It's all to benefit the Fire for Effect Foundation, and I'm being joined right now by one of the many, many acts taking part today, Leroy Street. How you doing, my friend?
1: Doing all right. Thank you for having me.
0: My pleasure. So introduce yourself, if you don't mind.
1: Yeah, Leroy Street, Boston born and raised, Hyde Park specifically, and I've been doing this thing since 18, 19 years old. Started at WEI and 98.5 The Sports Hall, and now we're here.
0: Keeping radio alive.
1: Keeping
0: I love
1: radio.
0: It.
1: Yes, sir.
0: I very rarely see live band hip-hop. You sounded so, so great. So
1: Thank
0: introduce
1: you.
0: The band. Who's behind you?
1: Yeah, so we had Yemi on guitar. We had Zach on bass. We had a really young kid, 23 years old, phenom on drums. His name is Marvin. And then we have Grammy nominated, highly accoladed Sean Alexander, just a monster of a keys player, holding it down for us.
0: Incredible. So if somebody wants to find you online, the socials, the website, the available music, all that good stuff.
1: Yep, everything is Leroy Street, LaroyStreat on everything, on your Spotify, on your Facebook, on your Instagram, TikTok, anything you have, put that name in, you'll find me.
0: Listening to you on the recordings, listening to you, especially live, so many influences come into mind. Who did you grow up listening to, and who are you listening to today? Who inspires you?
1: Man, growing up, it was a lot of gospel music, but if we're talking hip-hop, it's a lot of Ludacris, it's a lot of Jay-Z, a lot of Nas. So if you blend those three rappers with gospel, you get Leroy Street.
0: All right. So the creation of your music, how did the song go from the concept to completion?
1: It's always just an initial just thought, and then that thought continues to form like it's a cell forming into a human being in the womb. It's just a thought that continues to just form and form, and at some point we get to, okay, this is what I know what the song is going to be about. Let me put lyrics to this blank slate, and then we record it.
0: Amazing. So I've been involved with the local music community for the past maybe 15 or so years.
1: Absolutely.
0: There's been an explosion, at least over the last decade, of hip-hop in Boston. What makes Boston hip-hop and Boston R&B unique?
1: You know, I would say that the hip-hop community in Boston has always had its own special category. When you go to New York, everyone is like, oh, this is where hip-hop is founded. When you go to L.A., they have their own culture with hip-hop. But Boston, we have our own real special category of hip-hop. And it used to be a real in-crowd, real in-culture. But I feel like that in-crowd and in-culture has disbanded. And now we are just a lot more open to different types of hip-hop and different types of related genres to hip-hop. I think that's why it's exploding so much like it is right now.
0: And it really is. If you go to the Boston Music Awards, it really is a community. There's a lot of support behind it.
1: Absolutely, absolutely. Shouts out to this past Boston Music Awards. There's a lot of great artists that are coming up. I mean, we have Miranda Ray, you have Nolly. There are so many just wonderful artists in Boston right now that deserve a lot more high profile, you know, stardom.
0: We're in the early spring of 2026. What can we expect from you and the band for the rest of the year?
1: Yeah, so me and Sean Alexander, the heavily accoladed keys player that was behind me today, we have a project coming out very soon called Smiles and Cries. We did about six of those joints today. So if you came to the to Town River Landing, you heard most of the project already. And we're going to be releasing that in the summertime. And hopefully, you know, if you guys enjoyed and take in everything that I gave to it.
0: Amazing. So a couple weeks ago on WATD, we played a track called Home. We got a lot of response to that song. I want to play that one again, if you don't mind. If you could talk us into the song, which is one of my favorites by you.
1: Home?
0: Yes.
1: Yes, absolutely. That's an oldie but goodie. That is one of the first songs where I said to myself, you know what? I'm not just a rapper. I'm an artist because I'm doing much more than just rapping. I'm putting melodies on songs. I'm singing on some of these songs. So, yeah, that was a very pivotal moment in my career, so I'm glad you're gonna play Home. That's awesome. Thank you.
0: Well, let's check it out. Leroy Street, thank you so much. Best of luck with everything for the rest of the year, and congrats on the other performance today.
1: Appreciate you, John, as always. Thank you.
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0: 95.9 WATD with John Shea coming to you on location today from the Audacity Music Festival, being joined by Tim and Will of Never Gonna Make It. Guys, how you doing?
1: Pretty well, John. How you doing?
0: Fantastic. Get a little bit closer to that mic if you don't mind.
1: You got it, John. Thank you.
0: And introduce yourselves and talk about the band. Who is Never Gonna Make It?
2: Yeah, my name's Will. I play bass in Never Gonna Make It. I joined just last year, but Tim's been in this band now for almost 10 years, right?
1: Yeah. My name's Tim. I'm one of the vocalists in Never Gonna Make It. We've been around a long time. Glad to finally talk to you, John.
0: Yeah, it's been a long time coming.
1: Yep, absolutely.
0: So share with us the socials, the website, all the places you can be found.
1: Well, we got everything, really. We got all our music up on Spotify, Apple Music, YouTube, and all that. We have Instagram, Facebook, TikTok. Follow us. We do short-form content, all sorts of things.
2: At NGMI Official.
1: Thank you, buddy.
2: At NGMI Official. That's Never Going to Make It.
1: That's all the handles across. Yeah.
0: I have to ask about the band name and some of the alternatives when you were coming up with it.
1: Well, so I actually was not an original member. I was not like an... while the band name was being chosen, there was three of the other members are no longer with us. Chris is yet to arrive, but the name was decided sort of at random, and then I came in and I sort of laughed at it and reinforced it. The irony of, you know, no matter you know how we... how much we play, we're just, you know, never gonna make it.
2: Dude, I love it. I mean, yeah. It's funny. Chris says, he's like, you know, this is a joke that was funnier when I was 20 versus when I'm 30. I think it's funnier now to be called that. And I kind of view it almost like an ethos to the band here. Like, yeah, we're never gonna make it.
1: Yeah, especially
2: we're never gonna make it. You know?
1: Especially now that we're cresting, like from the we were more like a pop punk sound, which is more like a younger, more energetic. And now we're working into the more brooding, like emo kind of sound.
2: Yeah.
1: The irony kind of plays into itself as we go on.
0: You mentioned pop punk, and your sound takes me back to when I was in high school and pop punk was king. What keeps that style of music alive today?
2: I think it's just fun. I think that's the big one. It's just fun. I mean, people like to jam out. People like to have fun. We were just talking about this earlier. There's something about having music that may be emotional in its content, but kind of fun in its presentation and its style, that you can kind of rock the party a little bit while also feeling a little bit sad. I like the juxtaposition of that. And I think that's one of the things that pop punk or emo kind of comes through on.
1: Yeah. Another really neat thing is that, like, a lot of the things that come through are, like, anthemic leads or, like, repetitive parts that, like, people love. Like, the element of community that you end up bringing, like, nowadays we end up kind of isolated into our own channels of, like, content. So when you bring that together in the element of, like, a show and everybody's cheering the same thing, or, like, it's nice. It brings together, like, the, I don't know, the element of all these people that are all sad in the same place at the same time.
2: Yes.
0: So... the importance of a really strong chorus and a really strong hook in the development of your music, that's something that really stands out with Never Gonna Make It songs. Talk about why that's so important to your songwriting.
1: Well, that's pretty much the core of the songwriting. That's my bread and butter, is most of my songs, like, start at the chorus, and, like, I sing from my chest, I sing from my heart, and my stomach, and that's all the air gets pushed through, and so we all... I don't know.
2: That's what people gravitate toward. Yeah, yeah, I mean, people want that. That's what that community angle comes through from the chorus.
1: Yeah,
2: the anthems
1: fun.
2: Are
1: yeah.
2: what, and that's what those types of songs in this style and genre that have persisted over decades are those ones that are often pretty anthemic. And you can, you know, replicate that on a small scale, so to speak, here.
1: Yeah, for sure.
2: So
1: everybody feels some things, right?
2: Yeah.
0: With that in mind, how did you find your place within the South Shore and the Boston music community?
1: Well, I feel a lot, John. No. But, I love all the guys that are just in the South Shore. Like, I do love this music, and I love what we build, but greater than that, and this music festival is a great example of that.
2: Yeah.
1: Because you got a little bit of everything today. You know, you got Gracie Grace, you got Nate Ramos playing behind us right now, you got us, you got Scarecrow Hill finishing out the night, Dread Buffalo. It doesn't really matter, I guess, that I play or that we play emo or pop punk, or like how much it fits in with the people around us. It's that everybody that I see is trying to build that community. They're wonderful people. You know, you have people like Jeff Rosen out there, like, making community on a small scale on different nights at like the BBC, or you have events like this being put on by Jay that do on a large scale. So I think that, I don't know, we fit in by showing up. We show up and we show out for each other.
0: Amazing. If somebody can't make it out to a show, if they want to hear your music online, what's out there streaming?
2: Yeah, Spotify and on Bandcamp. We've got albums, Don't Quit Your Day Job and The Party's Over. Those can be found, again, Bandcamp and Spotify. Never Gonna Make It.
1: We also just finished recording a couple other singles. We'll be having those out in a couple of months, we're hoping for you. So some really new, exciting stylistic changes that we have with our new members. We're very excited to be bringing it to you, John.
0: Amazing. It just got really, really quiet here. So let's hear some music from Never Gonna Make It here on WATD.
1: Thanks so much, John.
3: Thank you. You know.

0: We have to take one final break here on the Almost Famous Tiny Stage Hour, coming to you on location from the Town Landing in Bridgewater. 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
0: 95.9 WATD, John Shea coming to you on location from the Audacity Music Festival. The rain has moved in. Total Strangers are here. How you guys doing?
8: We're great, John.
9: We're drenched.
10: Can you hear it? 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
0: Now, is this your first performance in the rain?
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0: Okay.
11: And then I drove 12 hours after that.
8: So, we played Hurricane when it was a hurricane.
0: So for those who don't know the band, and I'm sure that's few and far between, who is Total Strangers?
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8: I'm Malfay on vocals and sometimes keyboard.
9: I'm Chris Heine on bass.
11: Brendan Dillon on drums.
0: The keys are new to the band. Talk about that.
8: Oh, the boys got me a gift for Christmas, which was kind of the equivalent of gifting your spouse a vacuum. They were like, here, you have a new job. And I said, understood. So I've been picking up keyboard.
0: How's it been going so far?
10: Absolutely killing.
0: So the website, the socials, all the places you can be found online.
8: 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You just look us up.
0: How did you get involved with the Audacity Music Festival?
10: Because Jay is the man. We love Jay Crucius and Nancy Crucius, and they're the best. We're wishing this festival and them all the best in years to come. It was a ton of fun. Hope to do it again.
0: Something new to the band is you guys have kind of shifted direction to an all-original sound. Talk about that decision.
9: We're sick of cover gigs.
0: Now, the important question, why?
9: Because when you're playing cover gigs like three nights a week, it kind of doesn't make it a special occasion when you actually do perform. So then you're kind of stuck in a cycle of like, oh, we want people to come out and see us and like pay money to see our original shows. But then they're like, well, I can just hear and play the same songs in a week and a half at the bar down the street, you know?
0: Also new to the band is you guys are sharing the songwriting responsibilities more. Talk about that.
8: Oh, yeah, we're actually learning how to co-write as a four-piece band, and it is really cool because, you know, somebody will bring a lick or a
11: groove
8: melody or something, and the next person riffs on it, and the next person writes a harmony. Like, it's really cool to start working with each other's brains because it's really fascinating how different we all are.
0: And a question especially for Mal, the importance of lyrics with the new direction of the band.
8: I love a story. I love telling a story, and I love a story that people can relate to and perceive in different ways.
0: And elaborate more on that. Why is the story important?
8: Oh, the story is important because everybody has one, and everybody wants to tell theirs, but not really everybody gets the chance to. So I'm lucky enough to be able to share the stage with people who allow me the chance to share a story, and sometimes it relates to people, and sometimes people can relate to it in a different way, and I think that's the most fascinating thing about music.
0: And speaking of which, there are some new stories coming.
8: There are some new stories coming. We have a lot of music coming out, and we've been writing like crazy, and we've been taking a lot of different directions with our approach, and I think it'll be very well received.
0: Amazing, amazing. And again, the best place to go to stay up to date on all of that is where?
8: Probably our Instagram, _TotalStrangers, or our website, TotalStrangersMusic.com.
0: Awesome. I'm going to let you guys pick. What song should we play from you guys on the radio right now? Your choice.
10: What do you guys think?
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10: Oh, yeah. I like that. Return to Sender.
0: Okay, and before we hear it, can you talk about how this song happened?
10: I don't remember.
0: Well, let's hear it anyway. Total Strangers, guys, thank you so much for being here. 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
8: Thanks, John. We love you.
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Jason Mraz, 95.9 WATD, the South Shores radio station. Happy Tuesday. I'm John Shea. Just moments ago, I was on location with the Tiny Stage, recorded this past Saturday at the Audacity Music Festival at Town River Landing in Bridgewater. It was not the best day weather-wise. We got a little wet that day, but a lot of great music. 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

95.9 WATD with John Shea. Can you believe it? Memorial Day weekend right around the corner. That's the weekend the North River Arts Society has their annual festival, May 23rd and 24th, hosted by North River Arts in historic Marshfield Hills. To learn more about this year's festivities, head over to northriverarts.org. 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

TLC on 95.9 WATD with John Shea. Happy Tuesday, hanging out with you and the best songs on the radio. Unfortunately, not the best weather forecast on the radio. Things are going to get wetter before they get better, like our Rob Gilman would say. We have Josh Nichols watching the forecast. Hopefully, the sun is out in time for the weekend, getting you to that forecast. It's Madonna on 95.9 WATD.

0: 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Let's check that South Shore weather forecast. Standing by, we have meteorologist Josh Nichols.
1: As we head into this evening, once the sun goes down, the cumulus clouds associated with the heating of the day will go away. But wispy high clouds will come our way into tonight. Temperatures will be dropping back between 40 and 45 for an overnight low into Wednesday morning. For tomorrow, for the day on Wednesday, plan on a mostly cloudy sky. The deck of cloud will tend to thicken somewhat. The breeze will freshen out of the south. High temperatures will be largely into the low 60s. By the time we get into Wednesday night, stays mostly cloudy, breezy, mild. The low near 50. Thursday offers up scattered showers and a southeasterly breeze. High temperatures into the low 60s with some patchy fog in the morning. Friday offers up some showers and a cooler breeze. The high near 60 away from the coast. Mostly sunny, milder for Saturday, the high in the mid-70s. For WATD, I'm meteorologist Josh Nichols.
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Benson Boone, Mystical, Magical, 95.9 WATD. I'm John Shea. 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

Natalie Merchant on 95.9 WATD from the Tiger Lily album. I'm John Shea, hanging out with you and the best songs on the radio. The Animal Protection Center of Southeastern Massachusetts is excited to announce the return of their Paws in the Park community fundraiser happening on May 30th from 10 till 2 at the NRT Sheep Pasture in Northeast End. 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

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Great music video for that song, too, if you have a chance to check it out on YouTube. I'm John Shea. 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West Bridgewater Spring Fest is coming up this Saturday at Friendship Park in West Bridgewater from 11 till 4. 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

Leona Lewis, Bleeding Love on 95.9 WATD with John Shea, the best songs on the radio. And another check on your South Shore weather forecast. Josh Nichols standing by with that. Just a word of advice. Get the umbrella ready. He'll tell you when and where after Peter Cetera on 95.9 WATD.

0: 95.9 WATD with John Shea. Let's check that South Shore weather forecast. Standing by, we have meteorologist Josh Nichols.
1: As we head into this evening, once the sun goes down, the cumulus clouds associated with the heating of the day will go away, but wispy high clouds will come our way into tonight. Temperatures will be dropping back between 40 and 45 for an overnight low into Wednesday morning. For tomorrow, for the day on Wednesday, plan on a mostly cloudy sky. The deck of cloud will tend to thicken somewhat. The breeze will freshen out of the south. High temperatures will be largely into the low 60s. By the time we get into Wednesday night, stays mostly cloudy, breezy, mild. The low near 50. Thursday offers up scattered showers and a southeasterly breeze. High temperatures into the low 60s with some patchy fog in the morning. Friday offers up some showers and a cooler breeze. The high near 60 away from the coast. Mostly sunny, milder for Saturday, the high in the mid-70s. For WATD, I'm meteorologist Josh Nichols.
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Sam Fender and Olivia Dean on 95.9 WATD. I'm John Shea, getting closer to midnight, which means Wednesday is right around the corner, almost halfway through the week. The weekend will be here before you know it, and this coming Saturday, the Weymouth Garden Club 2026 plant sale is scheduled from 8:30 till noon at the DPW building, 120 Winter Street in Weymouth. For details on this, head over to weymouthgardenclub.com. And this is Eric Clapton on 95.9 WATD.

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The Gin Blossoms on 95.9 WATD with John Shea. Happy Wednesday to you. Here we are, almost halfway through the week. If you had tuned in earlier, you may have caught Almost Famous here on WATD, our local music show. And I was on location, recorded on location, I should say, during the Tiny Stage Hour, coming to you from the Audacity Music Festival in Bridgewater, which happened this past Saturday. The music was amazing, the weather not so much, but you can relive that moment with me by finding the Almost Famous podcast on the Almost Famous page at 95.9watd.com. 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

Delta Ray teaming up with Fleetwood Mac's Lindsey Buckingham on 95.9 WATD. I'm John Shea, hanging out with you and the best songs on the radio. This is Till Tuesday.

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Maroon 5 on 95.9 WATD with John Shea. So it looks like you might have to get the umbrella out for a couple of days this week. We have Josh Nichols watching the forecast. The good news is it sounds like the sun could be out by the weekend. He'll tell you exactly what's going on after music for you from Lou Graham on 95.9.

0: 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Let's check that South Shore weather forecast. Standing by, we have meteorologist Josh Nichols.
1: As we head into this evening, once the sun goes down, the cumulus clouds associated with the heating of the day will go away, but wispy high clouds will come our way into tonight. Temperatures will be dropping back between 40 and 45 for an overnight low into Wednesday morning. For tomorrow, for the day on Wednesday, plan on a mostly cloudy sky. The deck of cloud will tend to thicken somewhat. The breeze will freshen out of the south. High temperatures will be largely into the low 60s. By the time we get into Wednesday night, stays mostly cloudy, breezy, mild, the low near 50. Thursday offers up scattered showers and a southeasterly breeze. High temperatures into the low 60s with some patchy fog in the morning. Friday offers up some showers and a cooler breeze. The high near 60 away from the coast. Mostly sunny, milder for Saturday, the high in the mid-70s. For WATD, I'm meteorologist Josh Nichols.
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Taylor from the Life of a Showgirl album on 95.9 WATD. I'm John Shea. My time for this morning is up. I'm back with you later on, starting at 10 o'clock this evening. David Wolfson coming in next. The South Shore's morning news follows that at 5. Have a great morning. Be safe. I'll talk to you soon. 95.9 WATD.

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1: 1 a.m. on your Wednesday morning. Good morning. How are you this morning? I'm here live to 5 a.m.

on a early Wednesday morning. 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

0: 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The weather from Josh Nichols. But I got a question to ask you. What are you doing May 16th from 10 a.m. till 2 p.m.? Well, I have a great suggestion for you. The Plymouth Garden Club annual plant sale. 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Up next, the weather from Josh.
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5: Somewhat of an unsettled weather story coming up, so enjoy what dry time that we have if you have some outdoor activities planned for the day on Wednesday. We'll see a freshening southerly breeze starting out the morning with temperatures just a skosh higher than what they were on Tuesday morning. We should see overnight lows starting out into the low and mid-40s for the most part. Wednesday offers up a top temp close to 60 with the wind largely out of the south and a mostly cloudy sky. Coming up for your Wednesday night, it's mostly cloudy with southerly breezes continuing. Overnight lows will be into the upper 40s. We'll be dodging drops on Thursday, especially by midday and into the afternoon. Could see some patchy fog in the morning. High temperatures close to 60. On Friday, plan on some scattered showers, mainly into the afternoon. Some patchy areas of fog, otherwise it's mostly cloudy. The high near 60. And then on Saturday, we should see increasing amounts of sunshine, a gusty westerly breeze, highs in the mid-70s, warming up to close to 80 with ample sunshine on Sunday. For WATD, I'm meteorologist Josh Nichols.

0: Hello, night people. This is Steve Pocker, Night Stalker from Shaw's in Cohasset. And when I'm working, I listen to Dave Wilson on 95.9 WATD Radio.
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Susan back in my arms again on 95.9 WATD, So Sure's radio station. Leslie in Alabama. Tom wants to tell you he loves you very much. Queen, another one bites the dust right here.

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Donna Summers, Heaven Knows on 95.9 WATD 205 on a early Wednesday morning. 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
1: 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Traffic on the nines. Every morning and traffic updates all day long on 95.9 WATD.
4: Somewhat of an unsettled weather story coming up, so enjoy what dry time that we have if you have some outdoor activities planned for the day on Wednesday. We'll see a freshening southerly breeze starting out the morning with temperatures just a skosh higher than what they were on Tuesday morning. We should see overnight lows starting out into the low and mid-40s for the most part. Wednesday offers up a top temp close to 60 with the wind largely out of the south and a mostly cloudy sky. Coming up for your Wednesday night, it's mostly cloudy with southerly breezes continuing. Overnight lows will be into the upper 40s. We'll be dodging drops on Thursday, especially by midday and into the afternoon. Could see some patchy fog in the morning. High temperatures close to 60. On Friday, plan on some scattered showers, mainly into the afternoon. Some patchy areas of fog, otherwise it's mostly cloudy. Behind near 60. And then on Saturday, we should see increasing amounts of sunshine, a gusty westerly breeze, highs in the mid-70s, warming up to close to 80 with ample sunshine on Sunday. For WATD, I'm meteorologist Josh Nichols.

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1: 3 a.m. on your Wednesday. Good morning. On the way, Firefall. Right now, Paul Simon, you can call.

0: your love. 3:36 on a early Wednesday morning. Good morning to you. Very happy to be here, as I am every Wednesday morning from 1 a.m. till 5 a.m. Trying to put a smile on your face if you're delivering papers, if you're up early, just can't sleep, doing laundry, heading to work, driving home from work. I thank you from the bottom of my heart for supporting me on WATD. Thank you. Love you all. All right. Up next, the weather from Josh Nichols.
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5: Somewhat of an unsettled weather story coming up, so enjoy what dry time that we have if you have some outdoor activities planned for the day on Wednesday. We'll see a freshening southerly breeze starting out the morning with temperatures just a skosh higher than what they were on Tuesday morning. We should see overnight lows starting out into the low and mid-40s for the most part. Wednesday offers up a top temp close to 60 with the wind largely out of the south and a mostly cloudy sky. Coming up for your Wednesday night, it's mostly cloudy with southerly breezes continuing. Overnight lows will be into the upper 40s. We'll be dodging drops on Thursday, especially by midday and into the afternoon. Could see some patchy fog in the morning. High temperatures close to 60. On Friday, plan on some scattered showers, mainly into the afternoon. Some patchy areas of fog, otherwise it's mostly cloudy. Behind near 60. And then on Saturday, we should see increasing amounts of sunshine, a gusty westerly breeze, highs in the mid-70s, warming up to close to 80 with ample sunshine on Sunday. For WATD, I'm meteorologist Josh Nichols.

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my cone and walking in Memphis. Just got a call from Spaceman E. Oh boy, Jason in Pennsylvania. He wants to hear some IEO Speedwagon. Can't fight this feeling. It's on WATD.

wagon by request. This is by request for Ken in East Bridgewater. Harry Chapin, WOLD, is on ATD.

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1: 4 a.m. on your Wednesday. Good morning. How are you? On the way, Ricky Nelson, Diana Ross, Stevie Wonder right now.

Wilson, Traveling Man, on the David Wilson Show on 95.9 WATD, 409, good morning. I'm so excited today, because guess who's in the WATD?

everybody. It's Frank from Marshfield. David called me and asked if I would do a radio ID, and I said, well, you know, I heaven knows I can't sleep at night anymore. So I said, sure, why not? Well, what do I do? Okay, this is Frank from Marshfield, and you're listening to David Wolfson on WATD.

0: 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Here comes Christopher Cross and Ride Like the Wind. 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

0: 95.9 WATD, your South Shores radio station. Let's take a caller from Plymouth. Wes is on the phone. Good morning, Wes. Good morning, Wes.
1: Just want to do a shout out to you. I haven't talked to you in a while. I met you a few times on remote with Rob Hakala. And, you know, I'm kind of like Frank the Crank, who, but I'm not so cranky. I am up a lot in the middle of the morning. And on Wednesdays, I always make sure that I hit ATD and get to hear you and all the wonderful songs that you play. And I really appreciate that you do this and that you're loyal and you come all the way up from the Cape someplace, I guess. And you're really good. I mean, you pick great songs. They start my morning off, my day, I guess, in the middle of the morning, by listening to you. And I think there's a lot of people like me that don't call in, and I'm glad to be on the air with you.
0: Well, I thank you for that, my friend. That made me feel really good in my heart. So how long have you been listening to WATD Radio?
1: Moved here from the Midwest in the early 70s, so I was listening early on. I've met Mr. Perry a number of times at different places, and we've had chats at different events. And there's always a lot of things in Plymouth that he covers, parades and stuff. He's out there with his microphone and interviewing people, and you know, it's just a very personal station. All the people that work there are really great. I know Christine James. I know Rob really well. When he and Lisa used to be on the road, I'd meet with them and be able to chat him up and stuff. And I've seen him at all kinds of promotionals. And I think I've seen you a couple times with him doing the same thing in the broad daylight. So I don't know how you're like me. You don't sleep either. You're just always working.
0: I love doing what I do, Wes. Let me tell you, if I didn't come in every Wednesday morning from 1 to 5, I would hate what I do, but I love what I do. You got to like what you do for a living in order to enjoy what you do for a living.
1: I agree with you. I started photography after high school when I was 17. Taught myself that, and I taught myself filmmaking with actually a film movie camera, and I've made over 200 videos for corporations and stuff, and I've never worked a day in my life. I agree with you. I totally agree, and I love staying active, and I love keeping my mind sharp, and I think you're the same kind of guy. You're awesome. I relate to you very much. I think your passion is everything.
0: Well, listen, Wes. I really, really thank you for calling in to WATD this morning, and I hope that you have a great rest of your Wednesday, my friend.
1: Rest of your life. Love you, David. Thank you.
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4: Somewhat of an unsettled weather story coming up, so enjoy what dry time that we have if you have some outdoor activities planned for the day on Wednesday. We'll see a freshening southerly breeze starting out the morning with temperatures just a skosh higher than what they were on Tuesday morning, we should see overnight lows starting out into the low and mid-40s for the most part. Wednesday offers up a top temp close to 60 with the wind largely out of the south and a mostly cloudy sky. Coming up for your Wednesday night, it's mostly cloudy with southerly breezes continuing. Overnight lows will be into the upper 40s. We'll be dodging drops on Thursday, especially by midday and into the afternoon. Could see some patchy fog in the morning. High temperatures close to 60. On Friday, plan on some scattered showers, mainly into the afternoon. Some patchy areas of fog. Otherwise, it's mostly cloudy. The high near 60. And then on Saturday, we should see increasing amounts of sunshine, a gusty westerly breeze, highs in the mid-70s, warming up to close to 80 with ample sunshine on Sunday. For WATD, I'm meteorologist Josh Nichols.

0: the King Elvis and Hound Dog on 95.9 WATD, your South Shore's radio station. That's going to do it for me on the David Wolfson Show. Rob Hakala coming up next, 5 to 10. And guess who's in the WATD newsroom? Laurie Kirby!
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7: Now, WATD traffic and weather on the nines.
8: Good morning. It is 5:09, and taking a look at the early Wednesday ride, we are off to a good start. No reports of any delays on the expressway northbound so far. As you make your way from Adams Street up towards Andrews Square, we're looking at a nice ride there. The Ted Williams Tunnel East is okay, heading over to Logan. Route 3 on the northbound side is fine from Clark Road in Plymouth up towards Union Street in Braintree. Down the Cape, be aware of the Bourne Bridge, down to one lane in both directions for ongoing work. Not seeing any big delays right now. Sagamore is fine. 24 looks good from Raynham up through Bridgewater and Brockton. Not seeing any delays on 93 or 128 as you make your way from Braintree and Canton up into Dedham. Traffic on the nines every morning. Traffic emergencies when they happen on WATD. Now the updated South Shore weather. And for today, we will have cloudy skies for your Wednesday. We'll have plenty of clouds, a spotty shower or patchy mist this morning. Clouds and a shower around this afternoon with a high up about 65. Tonight, mainly cloudy with a stray shower or sprinkle, a low down to 50. Tomorrow, Thursday, overcast, a number of showers, some briefly heavy, a high near 62. And for Friday, cloudy with occasional showers and patchy mist, a high near 61. Right now, outside our studio in Marshfield, we're at 47 degrees at the weather station, WATD. Good morning. WATD News time now, 5:11. It's a Wednesday morning.

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Real-time traffic and weather every 10 minutes on the 9s. 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And business news with CBS's Jason Brooks. 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

0: 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Well, welcome to Wednesday. It is the 13th day of May, 2026. I am Rob Hackler with the morning team. We're going to be with you for five big full hours till 10 o'clock as we get you up and going. On this Wednesday, we're going to be dealing with some rain. Looks like a good amount today with clouds and a shower around, and it looks like more rain tomorrow. Number of showers, some heavy. High today, 65. 62 for the high on Thursday. We'll keep you updated with the traffic and the weather every 10 minutes on the nines. Well, as you know, Christine James recovering from her knee surgery. And today in the WATD newsroom, Lori Kirby is here. Good morning to you, Lori. Good to see you. She'll be up at 5:30 with the morning's top stories. Let us know what's going on around the South Shore. Local news on 95.9 WATD. Also, more from CBS on national news at the top of the hour. President Donald Trump arrives in China later today. Topics of discussion expected to be Iran and Taiwan. Expected to be on the agenda when he meets with the president of China, Xi Jinping. Also, look inside life under quarantine with one of the passengers from that hantavirus-stricken cruise ship. We'll get more on that from CBS. Sports, loss for the Red Sox last night, losing to the Phillies as they started their series with Philadelphia last night. Red Sox lose 2-1 at Fenway. Sox and Phillies go back at it again tonight at 6:45. We'll have more on the way in sports. Brendan Connolly will update us on the local action. We want to give a big shout out to our great friend David Wolfson, who is not driving back to the Cape right now. He is, in fact, two studios down from me, not one, but two, the second one down the hall to my left. David just wrapped up his live show, which he does Wednesdays from 1 until 5. That's a show when you can call in, just like Wes from Plymouth did. It was good to hear Wes on the show. Good story. Great call, Wes, checking in during the overnight. Listening to David, and he's not as cranky as Frank from Marshfield, but he did mention Frank, who's up all night usually listening at this time. But yeah, David is down the hall. He's putting together his next show for his Monday morning show, which is on from 1 until 3. That one is pre-recorded, but he's live Wednesdays. So call him. Don't forget, next week, 1 to 5, WATD with David Wolfson. And make sure you tune into his pre-tape show as well. That's 1 to 3 on WATD. Just got back from Ohio, I believe. That's where you were, right, David? Out in Ohio, I believe, for your recent trip. So good to have you back. All right, text line is open up, 781-837-4900. 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If you want to chime in, we'd love to hear from you. A little bit later on this morning, Amy Naples, Plymouth Area Chamber of Commerce. She'll be with us at 7:40 every week. We check in with the Plymouth Area Chamber of Commerce and Amy Naples. Then author Meredith Walker will join us in the 8 o'clock hour. Be Yourself and Other Bad Advice, A Teen Girl's Guide to Unlearning the Rules. Meredith will join us at 8:11. Then we'll talk to Phil Markella from the Bay Players about their upcoming presentation, their upcoming show, I should say, Conscience. Phil is directing, I believe. He's going to join us at 8:40. And then in the 9 o'clock hour, we'll have Love Bites with Francesca, our lifestyle coach, and, of course, the Wednesday Wine, all coming up on WATD. Right now, 5:18, Watching Your Money.
1: CBS Money Watch. Stocks retreated from record highs and ended mixed for the day. The tech rally cooled. The S&P 500 was off 8 points. The NASDAQ was lower, and the Dow finished up. Kevin Warsh, the incoming chair of the Federal Reserve, was confirmed by the Senate. At his confirmation hearing, he vowed to preserve the Fed's independence. Consumer prices climbed sharply again last month as the war with Iran pushed energy prices higher. April prices overall were up more than 0.5% from March. Gas prices up 28% from a year ago. I'm Cammie McCormick.
0: 519, back out to the roads we go. WATD traffic and weather. We update it every 10 minutes on the nines. Taking a look at 93 northbound, some building volume, Route 37 onto the expressway in Braintree. Northbound expressway picking up a little volume on the approach to Neponset. Not seeing any big delays on Route 3, Plymouth to Weymouth. 24 looks good, Raynham to Randolph. And no big backups now down the Cape, but keep in mind the Bourne Bridge down to one lane both ways for ongoing work. Traffic on the nines every morning. Traffic emergencies when they happen on WATD. Now the updated South Shore weather. 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All right, for today, well, hope you enjoyed that nicer weather while we had it. We're going to have rain for the next several days. Looks like a good amount tomorrow. But for today, mostly cloudy, a spotty shower, a patchy mist for the morning. This afternoon, plenty of clouds, a shower around, the high up about 65. Tonight, mainly cloudy, a stray shower or sprinkle, a low 50. Tomorrow, overcast, a number of showers, some briefly heavy, a high 62. And for Friday, cloudy with occasional showers and patchy mist, a high near 61. Right now, outside our studio in Marshfield, the temperature is 47 degrees at the weather station, WATD. Coming up next, we'll get a check of the morning sports.
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0: 5:22, time now for WATD Sports. Good morning. I'm Rob Hackler. 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Well, a loss for the Red Sox last night. Kyle Schwarber tied a Phillies record by homering for the fifth consecutive game, hitting his major league high 17th to lead Philadelphia over the Red Sox 2-1 last night. Phillies get the win, and the Red Sox will be back in action again tonight. Try to do it again against the Phillies. That'll be this evening, 6:45 at Fenway. Sox expected to send Sonny Gray to the mound. Last night in Foxborough, Amanda Gutierrez converted a penalty kick in stoppage time, and the Boston Legacy professional women's soccer came from behind to defeat the Orlando Pride 2-1 last night in Foxborough. And tonight in Foxborough, I believe we have the New England Revolution in action. They will be hosting Nashville. That will be, let's see. Yeah, it is New England versus Nashville this evening. That will be at 7:30 in Foxborough. as they host Nashville SC. Now let's get a look at South Shore Sports, and we're going to say, we are going to say good morning to Brendan Connolly, who has an update now on all the high school scores. And again, Brendan, a busy night last night.
4: That's right, guys. We had a fun Tuesday in high school sports. A lot of great matchups to recap, and we will start with boys lacrosse. In the Patriot League, Marshfield rolled past Scituate, winning 10-2. Plymouth North topped Whitman Hansen, winning 13-3. The Quincy-North Quincy Co-op defeated Blue Hills, emerging with a 19-1 victory. Hingham won its senior night game, coasting past Plymouth South, 15-1. On the girls' side, Hingham kept its great winning streak going with a 17-3 victory over Plymouth South. Plymouth North won its matchup with Whitman Hansen, cruising 18-10. North Quincy toppled crosstown rival Quincy, winning a 7-4 contest. In baseball action, Jake Lehman fired three shutout innings on the mound and drove in a run with a triple at the plate as Abington beat Cohasset 7-4. Cam Homan tossed a complete game, allowing three earned runs while striking out four as Norwell topped East Bridgewater 6-4. On the softball circuit, East Bridgewater erupted late, eventually pulling away for a 15-4 win over Norwell. Gabby Luddy hit a three-run homer to kickstart a big 14-run rally from a 4-1 deficit for the Vikings. Meanwhile, Riley Egan eclipsed 100 career hits. Sienna Powers finished 3-for-4, launching a homer while driving in five runs as Hingham topped Plymouth North 15-3. How about some tennis scores? On the girls' side, Brockton defeated Rockland, winning 4-1. Marshfield cruised past Silver Lake, also winning 4-1. Hingham won a great match with Bishop Feehan, holding on 3-2. In boys' track news, West Bridgewater outran Case, winning 77-57. And closing with a girls' track result, West Bridgewater completed a perfect day with an 87-47 win over Bourne. Brendan Connolly, WATD Sports.
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8: May 13th,
9: 1981. Someone said, it's the Pope. He's shot. You know, we just looked. It was just unbelievable.
8: At the Vatican, Pope John Paul II is shot and seriously wounded by a Turkish gunman in St. Peter's Square. The pontiff recovers, and a few years later, he visits his would-be assassin, Mehmet Ali Agca, behind bars. 1607, a ship carrying English settlers arrives at the site of what becomes the Jamestown settlement in Virginia. 1940.
10: I have never promised anything about blood, tears, toil, and sweat.
8: In London, Winston Churchill gives his first speech as Britain's Prime Minister during some of his country's darkest days of World War II. 1846. The United States declares war on Mexico days after the two neighbors clash in their first major battle in Texas. The war ends with an American victory, forcing Mexico to give up territory from California to the Rio Grande. And 1950. Stevie Wonder, singer-songwriter, And one of Motown's most successful artists is born in Saginaw, Michigan. Today in history, May 13th, Ross Simpson, The Associated Press.
11: Great to have you along on this South Shore's Morning News. Thanks for being with us on your Wednesday morning. 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And next half hour, our world-famous list of celebrity birthdays. We'll find out who's celebrating a birthday. Lori and Jason will join me on the panel coming up after 5:45. Right now, it is 5:29. Back out to the drive we go. WATD's traffic and weather on the nines. And the ride this morning along Route 3. Not seeing any major issues from Plymouth and Kingston up towards Union Street. A little busier at the split itself, 93 North. Slow in Braintree getting onto the expressway. Expressway northbound, busy around Neponset. Got some pockets, Morrissey up towards Columbia Road. No major delays on Route 24 or 128. And down the Cape, the Bourne Bridge is down to one lane in both directions for ongoing work. No major backups yet. South Shore weather. For today, we are going to have mostly cloudy skies this morning, a spotty shower or patchy mist. Then this afternoon, plenty of clouds, a shower around, high 65. Tonight, mainly cloudy, a stray shower or a patchy drizzle, a low 50. Tomorrow, overcast, numerous showers, some briefly heavy, patchy mist, a high near 62. Right now, outside our studio, 47 degrees in Marshfield. Good morning. It is 5:30.
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12: 47 degrees around the South Shore at 5:30. Good morning. I'm Lori Kirby, WATD News. 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Touchdown in Beijing. President Trump has arrived in China for a high-stakes visit with Chinese President Xi Jinping. Before he landed in Beijing for a two-day trip, President Trump signaled optimism over trade and tariff talks between the leaders of the world's two largest economies.
13: A lot of good things are going to happen.
14: We know Trump needs Xi's help to end the Iran war. This has caused global instability. We are now into its third month, and there is no off-ramp. China can provide that, but Xi is just as transactional as Trump, and he will want something major in return, and that would be Taiwan.
12: And of course, part of, or the major part of that instability around the world is our oil supplies. And in fact, according to the International Energy Agency, nations at a record pace are tapping into their strategic oil reserves right now. Let's update the worrisome hantavirus outbreak on board a cruise ship. The cases are growing inside a quarantine unit in Omaha, Nebraska. 16 of 18 passengers from the ship, U.S. people, are being monitored. Of course, there are other passengers around the world, but one U.S. citizen posted another video. Let's hear from him.
15: The room is very spacious and comfortable. I can have stuff sent here for the duration of my stay, so I'm definitely going to be getting some things for me to feel more at home and more comfortable.
12: In Atlanta, home of the CDC, two other U.S. passengers are in quarantine. One has tested positive with hantavirus there. Students in Atlanta, Georgia State, like Sophie Riley, are a little nervous.
16: Yeah, obviously some fear. We just went through COVID, and they told us that wouldn't be too bad, and then we were shut down. I'm a little skeptical of trusting that they say it's not going to get bad.
12: And now we've learned that a passenger, a patient in France who tested positive is now in critical condition with hantavirus. So far, three people have died. Also today, Marty McCary, the head of the FDA, is off the job, stepping down. And of course, on the heels of controversies, here's CBS's Linda Kenyon with that.
17: Most recently, vaping lobbyists said he was blocking approval of fruit-flavored e-cigarettes, flavors which sometimes appeal to children. When asked about his resignation, President Trump praised McCary and said, quote, he's a terrific guy and that he's going to go on, he's going to do well.
12: And he did the job for about a year. Coming up, a special election is set for July to fill a vacancy on the Marshfield Select Board. That story in 60 seconds.
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12: And good morning, 535. We're at 48 degrees, a little cool out there if you're stepping out the door at this early hour. The sun is rising out there, but it is a little bit nippy. I suggest that light jacket, and we'll check in with our precision weather forecast coming up. Also, I want to update, before we get to Marshfield, an early morning condo fire in Plymouth. Plymouth Red Cross helping 9 residents who live there. They've got to find other places for a little bit to stay. A firefighter was injured in that condo fire in Plymouth. This fire was reported at 411 Court Street Tuesday morning. And the fire chief, Neil Foley, says the occupants were alerted by the building's smoke alarm, so the smoke alarms were working. Upon arrival, his crews were met with smoke and flames shooting from a first-floor apartment bedroom, and the flames were extending into the apartment above. So it was a hot fire spreading fast, but they knocked it down in just about an hour. Units on the first and second floor of the building did sustain significant damage in this fire, and other units did sustain smoke and water damage. And again, the Red Cross, always first on scene, too, with those first responders, now helping the fire victims. None luckily hurt, but one Plymouth firefighter did suffer a minor injury. He was treated and released. So what caused it? They don't know yet, but they do believe it was an accident. All right, and we're also learning more about the suspect accused of going on a shooting rampage on a busy Cambridge street on Monday that left 2 people injured. Authorities say 46-year-old Tyler Brown of Dorchester, armed with an assault rifle, walked into the middle of Memorial Drive. I'm sure you've seen this video at this point, and began shooting at oncoming cars. Very busy time of day. Memorial Drive is a busy area, as you know, firing off more than 50 rounds. A state trooper and a civilian who was an ex-Marine with a license to carry a firearm shot Brown in the legs. He was then taken into custody. Authorities now say Brown's parole officer had warned police he was a threat. Brown was released days before the shooting and had made threats. We also learned this is not his first go-around with the law. Brown was arrested in 2020 after shooting at Boston police. Prosecutors asked that he serve 10 years in prison. They said he showed a level of brazen violence, but the judge here, the Suffolk Superior Court judge at the time, ordered that Brown serve 5 to 6. All right, he was on probation at the time of the crime this week. Marshfield. There will be a special election to elect a member to the Marshfield Select Board to fill that vacancy created by the resignation of Trish Simpson last March. The board this week voting to set the election for July 25th. Again, the Marshfield special election is set for Saturday, July 25th from 8 a.m. until 4 p.m. at the high school. And, of course, we'll have a lot more leading up to that special election. Coming up, we've got traffic and weather together this morning on a Wednesday, brought to you by Coastal Heritage Bank. 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
1: Now, WATD traffic and weather on the nines.
11: Good morning. It is 5:39, and taking a look at the early Wednesday ride, we are off to a good start this morning along Route 3. No complaints as you make your way from Herring Pond Road in Plymouth up to Route 18. Some building volume at the top end approaching the split. Northbound Expressway getting a little busier from Granite Ave up towards Columbia Road. 93 North is slow through Braintree getting onto the Expressway. 128 looks good through Dedham and Needham. No reports of any big backups on Route 24 yet. And keep in mind the Bourne Bridge down to one lane both ways for ongoing work. Not seeing any big backups yet. Traffic on the nines every morning. Traffic emergencies when they happen on WATD. Now the updated South Shore weather.
12: High clouds out there to start the day. We're in the high 40s right now. We're headed for a high today of 65 degrees, Rob, with a chance of some spotty showers, certainly around lunchtime, even a little bit later on. Then tonight, stray showers, patchy mist, 50 degrees. What a beautiful moon, though, that sliver moon in the sky earlier today. If you can still see it out there, probably not, as we see that sun come up. And then tomorrow, Thursday, numerous showers because we have a storm system tracking our way. And this is going to bring a lot of unsettled weather for Thursday and Friday in particular, in the 60s, low 60s each day at night, back into the high 40s. Did your heat kick on? You have it set for a certain temp? Yeah, mine did too. It's been a little bit cool in moments. Here comes a lovely weekend, which is nice because earlier in the week it looked like it was going to rain, and we have that stem to stern. In the town of Hull, a lot of people putting out their precious things, the yard sale to sell. We've got great weather, everybody. Sunday and Monday, maybe a little chance of a stray shower Sunday. Saturday looks gorgeous, 75 degrees. 83 degrees on Sunday. Wow, Monday and Tuesday. Yeah, I'm going way, way ahead, Rob. 80 degrees and then 86 degrees. I don't believe it. Near 90 next Tuesday in May. That's wild. All right, and right now it is 48 degrees in Marshfield at the weather station, WATD 95.9. Let's go back to Rob Hakala, your host in the South Shore Morning News on 95.9 WATD.

0: The South Shore's Morning News is underway. So glad you're here. It is Wednesday, the 13th of May, 2026. Coming up, our world-famous list of celebrity birthdays. Got a different Wednesday panel. Christine out, as you know, recovering with her knee surgery. Lori will be on the Wednesday panel. Jason will be in as well from Pembroke, our senior intern. And we'll find out, all three of us, who has a birthday today. And, of course, you on the text line. You're welcome to be a part of the conversation as well. Text line open, 781-837-4900. 781-837-4900. 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Sports loss for the Red Sox last night. They lose to the Phillies 2-1 at Fenway. Sox and Phillies again tonight, 6:45. Sonny Gray will be on the mound for the Red Sox tonight. Let's see, professional women's soccer. The Boston Legacy came from behind to defeat the Orlando Pride 2-1 last night in Foxborough. And the New England Revolution will be in Foxborough tonight. They host Nashville SC. That will be at 7:30. Lottery numbers, Mass Evening Daily, 5966, 5966 for the evening numbers. Mass Cash Evening numbers, 2, 3, 13, 16, 22. 2, 3, 13, 16, 22. Mega Millions from Tuesday night, 17, 32, 35, 40, 47. 17, 32, 35, 40, 47. Mega Millions, ball 17. And let's see, Millionaire for Life, 19, 21, 35, 38, 53. That's 19, 21, 35, 38, 53, Millionaire, ball 1. WATD time now, 5:43. We'll have our world-famous list of celebrity birthdays coming up.
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1: 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Good morning. I'm Rob Hakala. And as I mentioned, on Wednesday mornings, we have our
0: senior intern,
1: Jason, is here from Pembroke. And
0: it is my pleasure to introduce, I'm so excited to see you in the WATD newsroom. I love Christine, but she'll be back. I hope she's feeling better. And, of course, I hate Dan McCready.
1: Well, will you stop? Don't use that word.
0: Right. He's my nemesis. But today is Lori Kirby. She was on BZ. Hi, Lori.
2: Jason, how are you? It's so nice to actually work with you because I've listened to you work so hard with Rob for Rob.
0: Thank you.
2: And you've done a good job.
0: Thank you very much. It's great. Today we have two pros working together, Rob. So take some lessons, my friend.
1: Oh, wow. Okay.
0: Lori's a pro. Lori, it's good to have a professional broadcaster on because, you know how Rob is.
1: How is Rob?
0: He could use some help.
1: Okay. Well, thank you, Jason. Good morning to you, Lori. You guys ready for some birthdays?
2: Let's do that.
1: All right, we're going to start this morning with actor Harvey Keitel has a birthday today. Wow, he's been in showbiz, known for his usual little tough guy characters, and long been associated with Martin Scorsese, starring in 6 Scorsese films. Who's That Knocking at My Door? In 1967.
0: Don't answer it.
1: Also on the way, Mean Streets. Alice doesn't live here anymore.
0: Where does she live?
1: I don't know. Taxi Driver would be another good one, yeah. The Last Temptation of Christ and The Irishman. Let's see, also in Reservoir Dogs and Pulp Fiction, those are Quentin Tarantino movies. So, yeah, happy birthday. He was born in New York. Harvey Keitel is today. He's got to be up there now. How old is he? He's 87? Is that true? Could he be 87?
2: I would think he'd be up there.
1: All right, here is a clip from Mean Streets.
3: With that apartment already, all right? I don't want to hear anymore.
2: More.
3: I got enough on my hands right now with that cousin of yours. You want to move, go on. Move. Believe me, out of it.
1: Okay, there you go. There's some classic Harvey Keitel, 87 years old. All right, coming up next, a singer, songwriter, musician, child prodigy. Yeah, we'll tell you about him next. Right now, 5:49. WATD traffic and weather on the 9s. Northbound Expressway getting busier from East Milton up towards Southampton Street, Route 3. More company, Bergen Parkway up to the split. 24 is some slow spots, Route 27 and 139. And keep in mind the Bourne Bridge down to one lane both ways for ongoing work. No major backups yet. South Shore weather for today. Cloudy skies and get ready. Clouds, spotty shower, patchy mist for the morning. And plenty of clouds and shower around this afternoon. 65, 48 right now in Marshfield at the weather station, WATD. Celebrity birthdays continue. I'm Rob along with Lori in our newsroom this morning. And, of course, it's a Wednesday, so that means senior intern.
0: Show some respect.
1: Yes, senior intern Jason from Pembroke.
0: And, of course, if anybody loves me, you can text in on the text line. 781-837-4900.
2: I think that would mean a lot if people did. Yes.
0: Yeah, say how great I am.
2: Well,
1: say how great you are. A little bit more.
0: What are you saying?
1: Well, no, I don't. Anyway, let's move on to a singer, songwriter. One of the most influential musicians of the 20th century, born in Saginaw, Michigan. Oh, yeah, Little Stevie Wonder. Remember him, the child prodigy?
2: Mm-hmm.
1: Established himself, he signed with Motown at the age of 11. Blind since shortly after birth.
2: I know.
1: What an amazing...
2: And he played the piano and just... Isn't she lovely?
1: Stevlin Morris.
2: Are we going to hear him?
1: Would we have a cut here, Jason?
0: I think it's Superstition.
1: All right. Ooh, 76 years old. Yes. Devlin Morris, you know him better as Stevie Wonder. Play the cut.

0: He's so cool with those sunglasses. He wears the sunglasses all the time.
1: Yeah, I do too.
2: He does, yes. All right, happy birthday, Stevie Wonder, celebrating a birthday today. He is today, again, 76 years old today. Youngest living person to be inducted in the Rock and Roll Hall of Fame in 1989, 25 Grammy Awards. Poof, Stevie Wonder. All right, up next on our celebrity birthday list, former professional basketball player known for being strange.
0: Hey, you don't want to get him mad at you.
2: Dennis Rodman has a birthday today.
0: He's probably going to be getting birthday cards from North Korea.
2: Yes, remember he's the guy He was the guy that went over to meet with who's the leader of North Korea there. He hung out with Kim Jong Un.
1: Yeah, the one with the hair.
2: Yeah,
1: and a little pot belly and a lot of love for Rodman.
2: Yeah, it looks like that. Yeah,
0: he eat a lot of rice.
2: Well, I don't know about. Don't say that. Anyway, Dennis Rodman and Kim Jong Un. I think it was bizarre. He was over there like pretending to be an emissary or something. But
1: yeah, but he had great hair and such a fun name to say on the air.
2: Dennis Rodman, nicknamed the worm.
1: No.
2: Oh, Kim Jong Un.
1: Kim Jong Un. Right. I just enjoyed saying that. There are certain names I like to say.
2: Yeah, Dennis Rodman. All right. Let's see. Dennis Rodman is today 65 years old. Up next on our. He's 65. Up next, Stephen Tyrone Colbert. Comedian, writer, producer, political commentator, actor, TV host. Hosted on Comedy Central, The Colbert Report from 2005 to 2014. And The Late Show with Stephen Colbert, taking over after David Letterman in 2015. And we'll be wrapping up this year, not by choice.
1: No.
2: As CBS is ending the franchise.
1: One wonders about Kimmel. Is he next, you know?
2: Yeah. Wow. I can't believe it because I feel like out of all the three guys, he's got the highest ratings, but it doesn't seem to matter anymore.
1: That would be a good job for you.
2: Steven, what?
1: Why don't you take over the late night? I mean, you're perfect. You've been priming for this since you were born.
0: It would be great for you to... I would support it, too.
2: Oh, you would? Thank you so much.
0: Yeah, because I would take over the show, Larry. It would be you and me every day.
2: Oh, wow. Okay, I get it.
0: Hey, don't let the door hit you.
2: Oh, wow. Okay. Anyway, we want to say happy birthday to Stephen Colbert, but there is no late show to take over. The show is going, the whole thing is going away. All right, happy birthday.
3: Right now, spoiler alert, and people questioning his future. I've been asked this question more, like, three times over the last 10 months in various interviews. Like, they go, like, make a case for late night. I'm like, what do you mean? And they go, like, make a case for it. Like, why should it continue to exist? I'm like, people like it. I enjoy doing it.
2: Make a case now. Everybody wants to make a case for everything. All right. Happy birthday, Stephen Colbert, 62 years old. Up next, Darius Rucker has a birthday today. Hootie and the Blowfish lead singer. He's done a lot more country lately as well. Darius Rucker from Hootie and the Blowfish. He is 60 years old. Remember this? Only Want to Be With You.
1: Yeah. You remember that house I lived in Scituate? I was renting. Did you know me then?
2: Yeah, I believe so. Why?
1: There was a guy down below, and that's all he ever played. There was no other music in his house. It was Hootie.
0: Hootie and the Blowfish 24 hours a day?
1: 24 hours a day.
2: Wow.
1: To the point where I no longer liked Hootie and the Blowfish. I couldn't stand it.
0: It would be awful.
2: I agree. Yeah, I think it was on the radio too much in the 90s, but...
0: Having something wrong with that guy, maybe he became a killer.
2: Will you stop? Don't say things like that.
1: Oh.
2: All right, let's see. Up next, let's get a few more birthdays. Lena Dunham has a birthday today, actress and writer. She's the creator and star of the hit HBO series Girls. And do we have a clip of that? Do we have... no, we don't. Okay. Oh, we do. Okay, here we go. Lena Dunham, happy birthday. She is 40 years old.
4: I'm not what you would describe as like a chill girl. I'm not like a cool, relaxed lady. Like, you would never meet me and be like, that Hannah, she really goes with the flow, like a funky youth.
1: I like that.
2: Up next, English actor Robert Pattinson has a birthday today. Don't forget, he played the he was in Harry Potter and the Goblet of Fire. Remember, he played Cedric Diggory, who'd be killed off. Remember his dad?
1: Mm-hmm.
2: My son, my boy! Cedric Diggory was killed on Harry Potter and the Goblet of Fire. But a lot of people would know him best, I guess, for the Twilight Saga film series. He's 40 years old. Those vampire movies?
1: Yeah, I didn't get a chance to introduce myself last week.
5: I'm Edward Cullen.
2: Edward, okay. All right, there you go. Happy birthday, born in London, England. Let's see, actress Debbie Ryan has a birthday today, 33. She is the Disney star best known for the series Jessie. Happy birthday. And let's see, Morgan Wallen has a birthday today, country and country pop singer from Sneedville, Tennessee. Happy birthday to Morgan Wallen, who has a birthday today. He is 33. No, wait a minute. Did I say he? Yeah, he's 33 years old today.
0: Get your ages right.
2: Sorry about that.
1: Spicy, Jason.
0: Hey, Ed, we're the best lawyer. You gotta keep him in his place. You know what I mean?
1: I do.
2: All right, 5:58. All right, let's see. Let's get a couple of the local birthdays into here today. One of my classmates from the Hanover High School class of 1992, Denise Carroll. Denise Carroll Murch now from Kingston. She was one of the co-editors of the yearbook.
1: Nice.
2: Happy birthday, Denise. Lorna Murray from Easton. Edwina Barnes. Edwina Kerrigan Barnes. That's a good name.
1: That is a good name.
2: From
1: Literary.
2: Scituate.
1: Scituate.
2: And we've got one not local anymore, but she did go to Emerson.
0: Oh, boy. Emerson. Bleh. Come on. What do you say? Like this snotty school. I went to Emerson.
2: Who you want to know who it is?
0: Yeah.
2: Amy Cherry, who I think is in Delaware now.
1: Wait a minute.
0: That's
1: she's
0: not
1: my
0: even
1: friend.
0: A real state. Amy Cherry, who lives in Delaware?
2: Amy Cherry, I believe, lives in Delaware.
1: Yes.
2: Yeah, so make sure you wish her a happy birthday.
1: Well, thank
2: today.
1: You, Jason and Rob, because
2: our world famous
1: I'd be in hot water.
2: List of celebrity birthdays. Thanks, Lori.
1: You got it.
0: Thank you, Larry.
1: You're welcome,
0: bye.
1: Jason. Bye.
0: The news from the door opens.
2: What does that mean? All right, 5:59. Traffic and weather. We update it every 10 minutes. We do have, I told you they might do this construction work at the Bourne Bridge. You know what they do is they tell you it's going to go to a certain point, and then they do that, I mean, because there are going to be delays. But the best thing is when you say it's going to be there till May 20th, and then you wrap up early. And yay! So it should be a better ride at the Bourne Bridge today. We'll talk about that later on, see if it holds out that way. Route 3, busy in Braintree. Northbound Expressway, slow east Milton to Southampton Street. Clouds and some rain around today. The high up about 65.
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7: I'm Deborah Rodriguez. Air Force One is expected to touch down in Beijing soon, delivering President Trump to a summit with his Chinese counterpart, Xi Jinping.
8: He's been a friend of mine. He's been somebody that we get along with.
7: Correspondent Jared Hill.
9: Trade is at the top of the agenda, with China pushing for a reduction in tariffs and an ease of sanctions. The other big topic, the U.S. war with Iran, China, a close ally. Before he left, the president downplayed the need for China's help to end the conflict.
8: I don't think we need any help with Iran. We'll win it one way or the other.
9: He also downplayed concerns over the economic impacts of the war.
8: I don't think about Americans' financial situation. I don't think about anybody. I think about one thing. We cannot let Iran have a nuclear weapon.
7: An update on hantavirus infections from the outbreak on a luxury cruise liner. Total number of cases is up to 11, including someone among the 18 now back in the U.S. CBS's Ian Lee.
10: One American who tested positive but is not experiencing symptoms is currently being held in a biocontainment unit at the University of Nebraska Medical Center.
7: Officials in France say a passenger being treated at a hospital in Paris is now on life support. A year after it opened with great fanfare, Alligator Alcatraz, the Immigration Detention Center in the Florida Everglades, is closing. CBS News Miami's Jim DeFede.
11: Best guess is by early July, that'll be returned to what it was before, which was a little-used airport that was designed to help pilots train for touchdowns and takeoffs and that sort of thing.
7: A rescue off Florida's Atlantic coast. Coast Guard says 11 people were pulled from the water after a small plane flying between islands in the Bahamas wound up way off course and went down near Vero Beach. CBS's Christian Benavides from West Palm.
12: An elite combat and search unit supported search and recovery efforts. The Coast Guard tells us there was possible engine failure and that the aircraft wasn't able to turn around and had to fly forward until it performed a controlled crash landing.
7: 100 days after Nancy Guthrie disappeared from her home in Tucson, Arizona, a move to oust Pima County Sheriff Chris Nanos has failed. Last night, the Board of Supervisors voted against removal, though Nanos himself admits.
13: It is my responsibility to find a way to get my team to work better, to work in a cohesive way, and to help with that division that exists there.
7: The board voted to refer perjury allegations against Nanos to the state attorney general's office. He turned down help from the FBI in the search. This is CBS News.
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1: 48 degrees around the South Shore at 6:03. Good morning. I'm Laurie Kirby, WATD News. 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Visit their new location on Commerce Way in Plymouth today. A funeral will be held this morning for Trooper Kevin Traynor. He was killed by a wrong-way driver on Route 1 in Linfield. Law enforcement from all around the state, the region, will be in attendance this morning. That funeral begins at 11 o'clock at St. James Church in Salem. A lot more news in 30 seconds.
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1: A special election is set for July 25th to fill a vacancy on the select board in Marshfield. The board Monday night voted to schedule the election to fill the seat vacant since the resignation of Trish Simpson in March. Board Chair Eric Kelly telling WATD News if a recall bid is approved for his removal from the board, a recall election could be held on the very same day.
19: Gives everybody some time between who's going to run. If the opposition is successful in getting me on a ballot for a recall, then maybe there'll be time to hold two elections at the same time instead of doing separate ones. And we don't know on the recall. There's still a lot of process going through and could be a legal matter afterwards.
1: Kelly says the July 25th date gives potential candidates time to decide to run.
19: That's another thing I'll be going after is changing the charter so we can limit those kind of things, because like people have told me, elected somebody for 3 years and they should serve that 3 years regardless of how they voted. If they didn't vote the way that we wanted to, when the term's up, if they choose to run again, we can address it then. Not through a recall process. That's so wrong. So wrong and not in so many ways.
1: Kelly believes elected officials should be able to finish their term.
19: That's another thing I'll be going after is changing the charter so we can limit those kind of things, because like people have told me, elected somebody for 3 years and they should serve that 3 years regardless of how they voted. If they didn't vote the way that we wanted to, when the term's up, if they choose to run again, we can address it then. Not through a recall process. That's so wrong. So wrong and not in so many ways.
1: Marshfield special election now scheduled for Saturday, July 25th from 8 a.m. to 4 p.m. at the high school. A section of Town Wharf in Plymouth will be getting new sidewalks. This is the town manager speaking with WATD News about the project recently getting underway.
20: The Town Wharf project is something I'm really excited about. This small aspect of the project is just really focused on making Town Wharf Way more pedestrian friendly. The sidewalks are in disrepair in some parts of Town Wharf Way, in front of the old shanty, in front of Cabby Shack. There are no sidewalks at all. So I'm going to start installing sidewalks on the left side of Town Wharf Way just in time for the tourist season.
1: Norwell officials have sent out a bid for the construction of a cell tower on Grove Street. Town Administrator Darlene Sullivan weighs in.
17: We've gone out twice for putting out an RFP to have a cell tower constructed on Grove Street. And we did refine this RFP one time here with another set of eyes on it, just to make sure that this last time that we put this out, that we have our best foot forward on behalf of the community with this RFP. I really didn't tweak some of the major components, but it was more looking at inflationary features or revenues and lease terms and those types of things. So we'll be putting that back out this month. I think the goal timeline would be April 15th. If not, we push it out a week.
1: April 15th. The new cell tower would cover a gap in coverage in the area.
17: Yeah, that's an area in town where we have poor cell phone coverage. And one of the biggest things that

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4: Now, WATD traffic and weather on the nines.
5: All right, good morning. The time now is 6:09, and taking a look at the early Wednesday ride, Route 3 northbound looks good. Clark Road in Plymouth up towards Route 18, then a pocket at Route 18 again around Union Street. Northbound Expressway busy from just after Adams Street up towards Andrews Square. The drive time, 19 minutes, Braintree to Boston. 24 on the northbound side, starting to see some slow spots coming up around 123 in Brockton, up past 139. Down the Cape, not too bad at the Sagamore Bridge, and this is good news for people that have been going down the Cape. The Bourne Bridge work has wrapped up ahead of schedule, I believe, so all lanes are open. And we're not seeing any big backups, just a little busy on the Bourne Bridge itself. Traffic on the nines every morning. Traffic emergencies when they happen on WATD. Now, the updated South Shore weather.
6: Don't expect the sunny sensation of yesterday to be repeated today across Greater Boston, the Metro South, and the South Shore. The cloud deck will continue to increase. We'll have more of a southerly breeze that will turn a little fresh at times. High temperatures will be back into the low 60s. Coming up for your Wednesday night, plan on a mostly cloudy sky, maybe an isolated shower. Overnight lows will be into the upper 40s. We'll find some scattered showers around, especially as we head into midday and afternoon for tomorrow. Some patchy areas of fog, the wind out of the southeast and south. Highs will be into the mid-60s. Those showers continue for Thursday night, but with low pressure just off the coast, the stage is set for more of a northeasterly breeze. And then on Friday, look for some showers around early on. Otherwise, it's mostly cloudy, cool. That wind out of the north and northeast, high temperatures back into the upper 50s. It warms up nicely for Saturday, mostly sunny, highs in the mid-70s. For WATD, I'm meteorologist Josh Nichols.
0: Nice out right now. We're not seeing any rain, at least in Marshfield. It is 48 degrees in Marshfield at the weather station WATD. I'm Laurie Kirby at 6:12. The South Shore's morning news continues now with Rob Hakala. And Jason, too, on 95.9 WATD.
5: Lori, thank you so much. Good morning to you. Good morning, everyone, and welcome. Middle of the week, Wednesday edition of the South Shore's Morning News. And a few more minutes. Yeah, Jason is here. He does have to go to the record library. We have a lot more records that Ed Perry has brought in. More from the Vineyard. As you know, our owner cannot stop buying records. As long as there are records to buy, he wants to buy all of them. And so Jason is here, but for a few minutes. And then I got to send you in. We'll go through a couple of the text messages, if that's okay, at 781-837-4900. 781-837-4900. 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You bend it, they mend it. You better believe it. We love our good friends over at Auto Shine Auto Body. All right, so Lori, let's bring Jason back in for a couple minutes here. Jason?
7: Jason, are you? I know you're out in the hallway, so come back in here.
0: Jason,

0: Hey, Larry. How you doing?
1: Good.
2: We got a couple text messages in, so let's get to those if we can.
0: Any about how awesome I am?
2: Not yet. Let me see what we got so far, though. Let's see. We got Bob from Carver, first of all. Good morning, Bob. I wanted to check in. He was excited because he noticed yesterday the Bourne Bridge, they were almost finished. They had all the lines painted for their maintenance work. And it's great to hear that it is reopened, Lori, ahead of schedule. So that's good news because, as you know, with the Bourne Bridge, that backup yesterday would be 2 to 3 miles. And then also the Sagamore would get backed up as well. About 2 to 3 miles. So
1: I should be leading with that. That's big.
0: That was very bad, those backups.
2: So that's good news there. The Bourne Bridge
1: that is
2: open.
1: Good.
2: We love that. So thank you, Bob, for checking in.
1: Thank
2: Jimmy
1: you, Bob.
2: V checked in. He said more volume up past Union Street in Braintree, heading up on Route 3 towards the expressway. Thank you, Jimmy V. Let's see. Gray Wolf from Kingston is checking in. He says, good morning, WATD.
1: Ow.
2: Good morning to you, Gray Wolf. Jay in Plimpton checked in.
0: Oh, boy. Jay, Laurie, he's like Dan McCready is my nemesis here. Jay in Plimpton always give me a hard time.
2: He does. Well, he's all he's trying to do is just, you know, have a little fun and keep you in your place, since you're always keeping me in. And what are you saying now?
0: I got to keep you in your place. I don't want your head to get too big. Someone's going to step on you.
2: Okay. Jay in Plimpton says, Jason, Rob needs help. You're not the intern for that job. Dr. Underachiever.
0: Oh, boy, Ben. That's Jay in Plimpton. But just remember, he doesn't live in a real town. Plimpton doesn't count.
1: Oh!
2: Because you're upsetting everyone, not only Jay, but you're insulting everybody in that beautiful community. I love Plimpton.
0: No, he doesn't.
2: Will you stop? Okay. Wes checked in. Our good friend Wes Ennis from Plymouth, who called David Wolfson during the overnight. You remember he checked in?
0: Yeah, I remember. I love David's show, by the way. He keeps the music going, and his energy is just nonstop. He could probably do 12 hours.
2: He probably could do 12 hours. I think that's too much for a show. But Wes checked in. He said, by the way, I've also attended several court cases, too, as a foreman. Congratulations. That's Wes from Plymouth who checked in.
1: Oh.
2: I opted out as of age. You know that at a certain point they cannot compel you to
1: What age
2: to
1: is that?
2: I think it's 70, but I'm not sure.
1: Okay.
2: Can anyone correct me on that? 781-837-4900. Because I remember when we were all in there, and they said, you know, is anybody below 18 or above 70? And I think. And then they said, you know, you could obviously go. I also know another friend on grand jury duty like you. Grueling. Miss your time on air. Aw.
1: That's nice.
0: That's good to have somebody misses you, Bob. Most of us don't.
2: All right. Thank you, Wes. And we had Matt from Pembroke who checked in. Sorry, never got back to you yesterday. Don't worry, Matt. It must have been so cool rubbing elbows with the chief, Johnny Busick, and then announcing his birthday. A couple of weeks later, we mentioned Johnny Busick's birthday was yesterday. And you remember, Lori, he was at the TIC fundraiser, and Christine James got to interview him. Johnny Busick, the chief, is now 91. His birthday was, let's see, just yesterday.
1: Mm.
2: May 12th, right? Yeah.
1: Yeah.
2: So, he certainly is something else. Have a great week and good luck at your civic duty. I heard Lori Kirby is in this morning. Please give her my best because she is the best.
1: Oh, that's really nice.
2: That's from Matt from Pembroke. Thank you, Matt. And let's see, do we have a text in from Abington? Eric from Abington. Oh, Eric's the best, isn't he?
0: He is. Eric is a great guy. He always sends in good song requests.
2: He does.
1: Does he?
2: Yeah, he does.
0: But not, we don't play music in the morning.
2: No. Eric from Abington says, good morning, Rob, Lori, and Jason. Hope you're all having a good morning. Take care. That's Eric in Abington. And he wanted to know, has Lori met Jason before?
1: Not in real life. I've only been listening.
0: Yeah.
1: I talked to him on the phone.
0: So we never get to do the birthdays together, Larry.
1: No, this is the first time. And by the way, thank you for saying good morning to all of us. That's really gracious.
2: Yeah. Oh, what, from Eric?
1: Yeah, that's nice. Because
2: it
1: I'm
2: really
1: just
2: is.
1: Kind of an
2: yeah,
1: interloper. You know, I pop in.
0: when you were on VZ.
2: Yep, we remember that.
1: I remember it.
2: Let's see. Did Lori get her jelly donut?
1: Yes, but is okay. So the donuts are shrinking in size.
0: Yeah,
1: I'm really.
0: I saw that donut, and Lori, it looked like it was a mini donut.
1: Right?
0: Yeah.
1: Right. So it's not just me being a piggy and going for the second donut.
2: Yeah,
1: they don't have
2: as much jelly in it, I guess.
1: No, and the size,
2: for whatever reason, yeah.
1: The jelly, everything has shrunk.
0: Yeah, the jelly donut is very small.
1: Thank you, Jason.
2: All right. Well,
1: he's confirming
2: that.
1: He's confirming.
2: But anyway, thanks, Eric. Jason, you're going to sort records, Eric wants to know.
0: Yes, I got to go, because Ed Perry, he just cannot help himself. He keeps buying records. Does he show you the records, Larry?
1: Yes, he did.
0: Yeah, and he has all these records.
1: Reader's Digest, the five-album Reader's Digest.
0: What do you do with all these records?
1: I don't know, but some of them are great, from Oklahoma and South Pacific and... Peggy Lee, Patty Page, Old Cape Cod. Which one?
0: Peggy Lipton.
2: Peggy Lipton. No, I don't think so. But all right.
1: Okay.
2: Thank you, Lori. Thank you, Jason.
1: I gotta go away
2: all right.
1: Now.
2: Bye bye, everybody.
1: I'll do records too.
2: Yeah, bye. There you go. All right, it is 6:19. Let's get out to the roads now. WATD traffic and weather. We update it every 10 minutes, and we are looking at some delays at the Bourne Bridge, but we're told the work crews have wrapped up, so that's good news. A little bit of news, a little slow, just over the Bourne Bridge itself. Route 3 looks good at the Sagamore. 3 north, pockets Route 18 up past Union Street. 24 northbound is sluggish around 123 in Brockton up towards 93. And the expressway is heavy Adams Street up towards Andrews Square. Traffic on the 9s every morning. Traffic emergencies when they happen on WATD. Now the updated South Shore weather. 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
3: Don't expect the sunny sensation of yesterday to be repeated today across Greater Boston, the Metro South, and the South Shore. The cloud deck will continue to increase. We'll have more of a southerly breeze that will turn a little fresh at times. High temperatures will be back into the low 60s. Coming up for your Wednesday night, plan on a mostly cloudy sky, maybe an isolated shower. Overnight lows will be into the upper 40s. We'll find some scattered showers around, especially as we head into midday and afternoon for tomorrow. Some patchy areas of fog, the wind out of the southeast and south. Highs will be into the mid-60s. Those showers continue for Thursday night, but with low pressure just off the coast, the stage is set for more of a northeasterly breeze. And then on Friday, look for some showers around early on. Otherwise, it's mostly cloudy, cool, with that wind out of the north and northeast. High temperatures back into the upper 50s. It warms up nicely for Saturday, mostly sunny. Highs in the mid-70s. For WATD, I'm meteorologist Josh Nichols.
2: Thanks, Josh. Right now, 48 degrees outside our studio in Marshfield at the weather station, WATD. Coming up next, the morning sports.
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2: 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A loss for the Red Sox last night at Fenway. Kyle Schwarber tied a Phillies record by homering for the fifth consecutive game, hitting his major league high 17th to lead the Phillies over the Red Sox 2-1 last night at Fenway. The Sox continue their series against the Phillies tonight. Sonny Gray expected to get the start for the Sox. First pitch is at 6:45. All right, let's get a look at the baseball scoreboard and other interleague action. The Red Sox, we mentioned, lost. The Twins blanking Miami 3-0. Mets over the Tigers 10-2. Rangers over the Diamondbacks 7-4. And the Cardinals over the Athletics 6-4. American League games played last night. The Guardians over the Angels 3-2. Yankees beat the Orioles 6-2. White Sox 6, Kansas City 5. The Rays over the Blue Jays 7-6. And the Mariners over the Astros 10-2. Last night, professional women's soccer, it was a win for the Boston Legacy in Foxborough. They defeat the Orlando Pride 2-1. The Legacy next play Friday night in San Jose. They'll face Bay FC at 10 p.m. Friday night. And the New England Revolution will host Nashville SC tonight in Foxborough at 7:30. 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
5: That's right, guys. We had a fun Tuesday in high school sports. A lot of great matchups to recap, and we will start with boys lacrosse. In the Patriot League, Marshfield rolled past Scituate, winning 10-2. Plymouth North topped Whitman-Hanson, winning 13-3. The Quincy-North Quincy Co-op defeated Blue Hills, emerging with a 19-1 victory. Hingham won its senior night game, coasting past Plymouth South 15-1. On the girls' side, Hingham kept its great winning streak going with a 17-3 victory over Plymouth South. Plymouth North won its matchup with Whitman-Hanson, cruising 18-10. North Quincy toppled crosstown rival Quincy, winning a 7-4 contest. In baseball action, Jake Lehman fired 3 shutout innings on the mound and drove in a run with a triple at the plate as Abington beat Cohasset 7-4. Cam Homan tossed a complete game, allowing 3 earned runs while striking out 4 as Norwell topped East Bridgewater 6-4. On the softball circuit, East Bridgewater erupted late, eventually pulling away for a 15-4 win over Norwell. Gabby Luddy hit a 3-run homer to kickstart a big 14-run rally from a 4-1 deficit for the Vikings. Meanwhile, Riley Egan eclipsed 100 career hits. Sienna Powers finished 3-for-4, launching a homer while driving in 5 runs as Hingham topped Plymouth North 15-3. How about some tennis scores? On the girls' side, Brockton defeated Rockland, winning 4-1. Marshfield cruised past Silver Lake, also winning 4-1. Hingham won a great match with Bishop Feehan, holding on 3-2. In boys track news, West Bridgewater outran Case, winning 77-57. And closing with a girls track result, West Bridgewater completed a perfect day with an 87-47 win over Bourne. Brendan Connolly, WATD Sports.
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2: All right, we have the 6:30 news coming up with Lori Kirby. 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Back out to the roads we go. WATD traffic and weather on the nines. And the ride this morning along Route 3 northbound, heavy before Route 18 in Weymouth, up into Braintree. Southbound, a little slow at the Sagamore. 25 east is slow at the Bourne, but the work crews have wrapped up. No cones, no lanes blocked at all. The Bourne Bridge, two lanes in both directions, but it is still slow over the Bourne Bridge, just volume though. Northbound expressway is heavy. Furnace Brook up toward Southampton Street. 128 northbound is sluggish. 95 to 109 in Denham. And 24 north delays start before Route 27 in Brockton. Sound Shore weather. For today, we'll have cloudy skies, spotty shower or patchy mist, then clouds and a shower around this afternoon. 65. Tonight, cloudy, a stray shower, patchy drizzle, low down to 50. 48 in Marshfield, 6:30.
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1: 49 degrees around the South Shore at 6:30. Good morning. I'm Laurie Kirby, WATD News. 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President Trump has arrived in Beijing for a high-stakes two-day visit with Chinese President Xi Jinping. President Trump signaling optimism over trade and tariff talks between the leaders of the world's two biggest economies.
19: A lot of good things are going to happen.
20: We know Trump needs Xi's help to end the Iran war. This has caused global instability. We are now into its third month, and there is no off-ramp. China can provide that, but Xi is just as transactional as Trump, and he will want something major in return, and that would be Taiwan.
1: Taiwan. Tensions over Taiwan on the table for talks. Of course, China is one of the biggest buyers of Iranian oil. The two leaders will discuss tensions with Taiwan and the war in Iran. And updating the Hantavirus outbreak on board a cruise ship, the cases are growing. Inside a quarantine unit in Nebraska, 16 of 18 U.S. passengers from that ship are being monitored. This is a quarantine unit. One posted a video. This is the same young guy that posted a video on the ship when he was panicking about wanting to get off that ship. And fast.
21: The room is very spacious and comfortable. I can have stuff sent here for the duration of my stay, so I'm definitely going to be getting some things for me to feel more at home and more comfortable.
1: Two other U.S. passengers, including one who tested positive at a facility in Atlanta, are being monitored, and students nearby at Georgia State, like Sophie Riley, are nervous.
0: Yeah, obviously some fear. We just went through COVID and they told us that wouldn't be too bad. And then we were shut down. I'm a little skeptical of trusting that they say it's not going to get bad.
1: And, of course, three people have died so far. Now we've learned that another patient, this one in quarantine in France, who tested positive for Hantavirus, is now in critical condition. All right, Marty McCary, the head of the FDA, has stepped down. On the heels of controversies, here's CBS's Linda Kenyon.
3: Most recently, vaping lobbyists said he was blocking approval of fruit-flavored e-cigarettes, flavors which sometimes appeal to children. When asked about his resignation, President Trump praised McCary and said, quote, he's a terrific guy and that he's going to go on, he's going to do well.
1: Well, he has gone on after being on the job for about a year. And the great line of blue this morning, a funeral will be held for Trooper Kevin Traynor. He was killed by a wrong-way driver on Route 1 in Linfield. 30 years old, engaged. Law enforcement from all over the region, not just Massachusetts, will be in attendance, and dignitaries as well. Governor Healey, of course, has been speaking about her condolences for the family of Kevin Traynor. The funeral begins this morning at 11 o'clock at St. James Church in Salem. More news in 30 seconds.
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1: An early morning condo fire in Plymouth that many of our listeners here on 95.9 alerted Rob Hackle about yesterday. That fire was a hot, heavy, quick fire displacing nine residents. It left a firefighter with minor injuries. I just want to update that Plymouth firefighter was treated and released. He's doing okay. Officials believe the fire was accidental. They don't suspect any foul play here. Fire began in a first floor bedroom. And again, crews did a fantastic job knocking that fire down in about an hour. But we did see a lot of damage to, in fact, significant damage to the first and second floor of that building, smoke and water damage, flame damage, etc. Luckily, no residents were injured. Everybody got out okay. Nine people being helped by the Red Cross. 6:36, let's think about the 4th of July. Why not? Boston's July 4th celebration this year will feature a sparkling, star-studded lineup. What's being billed as the biggest fireworks display yet, as Massachusetts commemorates the nation's 250th anniversary of the American Revolution. Governor Maura Healey was joined by Boston Pops conductor Keith Lockhart, providing details of the celebration that will be held on the Esplanade. The governor says there will be three Grammy Award-winning performers. Lockhart outlined some special events taking place during the concert that will be capped off by the fireworks. So really looking forward to that. And I think we have Keith Lockhart.
23: One of the many ways this event reflects a statewide partnership is through the screening of We Declare, a video about the Declaration of Independence created by eighth grade students as part of a statewide competition presented by iCivics. The winning video will be screened at the show. The Pops will perform two world premiere pieces composed specifically for this concert. Our poet laureate, Reggie Gibson, will read his poem, Song of Massachusetts, which has been set to music by the BSO's composer chair, Carlos Simon. And Spirit of America by Jim Stevenson, who is a graduate of New England Conservatory, because all roads lead through Massachusetts, will premiere during the fireworks display. And speaking of fireworks, get ready for the most spectacular display yet. This year, for the first time, the fireworks will be choreographed to music performed live by the Boston Pops.
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18: Now, WATD traffic and weather on the nines.
2: And good morning. It is 6:39, and taking a look at your Wednesday drive, we do have heavy traffic on the expressway. It's just volume. No incidents reported to us, but slow going from Furnace Brook up towards Southampton Street. 23 minutes, Braintree to Boston is your drive time. Route 3 is slowing down before Route 18, heavy up into Braintree. Southbound side is slow at the Sagamore. 25 East is slow at the Bourne, but keep in mind, you do not have to avoid the Bourne. The work is wrapped up ahead of schedule. So good news there. Army Corps of Engineers finishing up that work. Remember, the May 20th was the date. They have wrapped it up now on this 13th of May. So great news there. All ahead. So good. Army Engineers was right up now. 13th of May. News also the overstation. 4 Route 7 Brighton 320 is slowed down. Is bothered by the bottom of every fitness shipment is 4 and 8 and 4 and 10. Stop sweat off your 2 for 100. All purchase saved. West fire the 6 7 7 when come not turning crap and snap WT. Now it's out there.
24: My father's front of this campus will be in this or his. Coming up tonight, you should have secured the hour miserables. Our sketch after this is going to go on 60 without each horse. The shower will continue to stay in the pressure door. Your fourth lead wins the hours inside your face. And say the stink spot looking closet. Sid's been gorgeous. TV reader hospital.
2: That's what Arthur is, because he might know he can hear. For 24 hours, and we buy, and boss the, play good and go over well. Now, data for when they're touching it, and some penny can swing in JPEG or into a global market will give to one, with S and I. One thing would need one would be on in it, and it's for.
1: Did she receive shipments from Russia? I don't know. I think we're to
4: very soon, so they will try to see out.
25: Ship of all the prime companies
4: with wants to a or and to shitty old stage of full seeds and some pay sources tech as not or that Google and who don't go. I'm not China's.
2: Hey, here you go.

0: Because here it's a capitalist weekend, it should have and begin great freedom to do stuff with wank, and so we have big minds up with idea, and you horrible sovereign shot from your meditators I on time, and so steep proper there, and again, so I as a stand on deal with the best thing seen in the top.
1: Yes, Lou, I disagree, but you're up playing because no, the spot had to be an odd step to understand
0: things. Yes, you know, this door and red was enough, and to mayor, now you didn't put me in a thing, well, the word, we have a man, you know, for this to get cut, and wait, I will be walking in on the, spot. I'm not a budget, great. It's not with TD crap and whether or not we're slurping brain. It's not damn I heard some more voyage. On the bush, queer converter, there are no born Brit, so a 24 would for the girdle to reset to be the breast snooze valve. 390 South Florida, 18129, 20 in craft on the name's name, Kramer T, and the FWTD, nearly up in South Shore. Which told the saw of 25th out rooting in Virginia, penguin to gutter placing called the fan, and it's ever 6 8 6 for a
2: tit. The session today for popular the golden or sleeves that will look special to low six. Your host is a sharp eye into this and powerfully a mid afternoon. There is a wind to the intimate is first for not profit. The set is a look with showers. That wind of the temp can do one, not leave it on it. Doing production.
0: And I can write water and field recess to WD's warring up.
3: Hey guys, a free bit. Like, what is so out of sleep? 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Spring.
0: 60 WD's warning, raw hat. Well, lost for its last night's out. The fist scored 2-1. Weather I continue to see fists to get for the Rex. That is at speed. Let night perfects believe the pre walking the lady from behind the nether and a rod to land in front. Leg navy and a bait. T and oil and box dash as he night has been third. All right, getting all in the plush from the second member check a
4: cool cool ball. The weapon is a jack with a placement bass to bury one exciting round of tickle day for 2 7 series.
5: If you go, yeah, focus game.
4: Chris is in best age 29. Guns safely placed with age sir back up to the sisters. Promer search. Split off that can go forward to the third of Berlin. The three announcers and gain of Canadians and Paul's King. Here is a struck out in the 3-1 of Rocky Gettleport.
0: At the old me, older serpent on warm, reduced state. 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
6: I'm on DOOS. Some 50 years. He has powder dull and ills with a byproduct and for to self of the group. For the need for caregivers. He connects programs and degrees to say that Gordon is with air 1-5-6-1-4-OCS.org.
7: I'm surviving with Soulboard. Look at the edge of whether we need someone willing to top vision control. It must be. I'm losing off half right. Hurts by the bridges of those. Stop forward the fist. It changed. I'll be on all our costs. Scotty and me. For the third. Before we say.
8: Hey, Vinny, it's Scotty.
0: Won't do it again. Historic and target Senate show card. If I say out, show the trigger. I marks. Tree senators chose risk. And this trip to player two was in May 16th. 7th. If May 7th. 20th. 80th. 40th. It's ZA.4-7-1-2-6-9-8-5.
9: It's human, but right. Lurker from Fetty. So you take a time rating. Top 30 to 15. 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
0: The
10: Human Adam Music Awards meetings at Denny's presentation or costly break of years crystal from 9 to 8 like a ceremony. Talk to a night to you 29. Well, CS News.

0: China later today, and I will see on the Jedi and after termination of fruit for flames more and from scan 7 portal newts 3 16 from the north speed from the equator die 6 spray to bust 24 crash 19 4 1 3 months through 3 if I'm slowing up trick sound is oil at the 20 people more words down all in speed long boy it's over the years old brown fake what we're doing these I'm scaring the lake stack in legacy bring 57 it's
1: yours ratio and also your AWD
2: yes, it's beams out. Unfortunately.
3: Dear Rodriguez, President of Town China.
4: A lot of you're gonna have
3: to do Benny off from the SGP card or is
5: the key for talk to the unknown kind is because it's largest and penalized and work a bit more than, you know, need to have this move as well.
3: Back home, another Trump administration. What's name is a food administration. He organ of cutters the pandemic's industry is a rubber other sign. Read me your favorite and insert a machine America to be heard. I love on virus and food. It's most of it.
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7: Maybe so since the scene, the glass could down it is now because it's a boss. 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
7: thing. It's one of the taste. The lady teens are going to
9: with a jammer.
7: What the F's?
3: That's a Linda. A welcome charge on Global and his own initiation. In a look on a day's life, set for a gallon, the UDL future 39 is new.
10: The short day fast CPs, so they brought in good or fucking force. The whole round shows work when they should feed it. I left meth for depression, workers, and responders. They're on us up as Kevin Wallife's com.
11: I will see that more important is more law over the bullets and aliens are the super fear in each area. Rob Adam Kotcher in the long news beasts.
12: What about you? I own the mount of the door. Wait for it's not seen ready and definitely. Town will be a cape of these. They're reading the book by the fourth. The main hands got on. The SE and East Com and MLS 5254. Cloud of the S.
13: So I've learned that you just go down and rampage each stream in favor of our protector or with a societal want to memorial again at Omens for fields and all seed of the Lanyardi and a civil was at Marie. It's the key farm down in the left and testing the shooting slip and it is out 40 bro or her this is a three is his four with a present 21 ship bullet crossers last year and both called love science exterior edge sound 2 6 years your bitch and I'm wish that I'm reach kind of ginger or hostile to remain a hobble this first receive the Norwood committee.
14: I know that among what's said, some are cruel to free by insults for the main care and delicacy, that schools some are for and furtherance, but for raising due to medicine who do be a tribute also in early to averse as well. So, suppose important to be paid in the community, local and level.

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1: Now, WATD traffic and weather on the nines.
2: Good morning. It is 7:09, and taking a look at the ride this morning along Route 3 on the northbound side, we do have slowdown starting before Route 18 in Weymouth up into Braintree. Southbound a little slow into the work zone down in Duxbury before Route 14. And then we've got more delays as you make your way down to the Sagamore Bridge. It's busy. It's about 2 miles or so from Herring Pond Road in Plymouth down to the Sagamore Bridge. Now, over at the Bourne Bridge, not as bad. The work crews wrapped up early. No work crews. All lanes are open on the Bourne Bridge. We've got slowdown, though, still slow approaching the Bourne. On the expressway, we're just getting word of a left lane crash northbound before Granite Ave. It's heavy from Braintree up past Granite towards Southampton Street, about a half-hour ride, Braintree to Boston. 24 on the northbound side is slow with a crash in the breakdown lane before 139 in Stoughton. 93 is slow, Route 28 over to Canton, and 128, 795 to 109 in Dedham. Traffic on the nines every morning, traffic emergencies when they happen on WATD. Now the updated South Shore weather.
3: Don't expect the sunny sensation of yesterday to be repeated today across Greater Boston, the Metro South, and the South Shore. The cloud deck will continue to increase. We'll have more of a southerly breeze that will turn a little fresh at times. High temperatures will be back into the low 60s. Coming up for your Wednesday night, plan on a mostly cloudy sky, maybe an isolated shower. Overnight lows will be into the upper 40s. We'll find some scattered showers around, especially as we head into midday and afternoon for tomorrow. Some patchy areas of fog, the wind out of the southeast and south. Highs will be into the mid-60s. Those showers continue for Thursday night, but with low pressure just off the coast, the stage is set for more of a northeasterly breeze. And then on Friday, look for some showers around early on. Otherwise, it's mostly cloudy, cool. That wind out of the north and northeast, high temperatures back into the upper 50s. It warms up nicely for Saturday, mostly sunny, highs in the mid-70s. For WATD, I'm meteorologist Josh Nichols.
4: 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I'm Lori Kirby at 712. 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
2: Well, in honor of Stevie Wonder. Yeah. 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All right. 781-837-4900 is the text line, 781-837-4900. 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
4: Hello, Lord.
2: 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And you can go back and watch the show later on and see some of our guests. If you miss them coming up later, you can always go back and watch the show. WATD Radio on YouTube. We have a lot of great videos up there. Yesterday, we had in our South Shore Chamber.

0: Commerce segment. If you want to check out some of the videos, Lori, that we have. Yesterday we had a gentleman that came in from a pest control company yesterday to talk about not only what he sees every day, because he helps out when it comes to homes and businesses as well. And we're talking about things like mice in the basement, and we also get into hantavirus.
1: You're kidding. You know I'm obsessed with the hantavirus.
0: Well, we talked about that yesterday. His name, by the way, is Jonathan, and I'll read his company. I want to get it right. Jonathan Boyer is the owner of Ecologic Entomology, and he loved he was fascinated with insects at a very young age. In fact, as a kid, he was asked to remove bees from someone's house. This is when he started his, I mean, even before he had a business, they were like, this guy loves bees and he can get rid of bees. And he removed them for someone. And now he does, you know, ticks and mice and rats. So if you want to watch that video, Lori, it's fascinating. It sounds like you might want to go watch it.
1: Yes.
0: Jonathan Boyer, you can get that. And then also a great video we had yesterday with Ann Jolis. She is the founder of the Grace Trail, as you know. It's a self-guided five-step outdoor experience designed to foster resilience, hope, and mental clarity through walking and reflection. It's called Grace.
1: Where?
0: And it's in Plymouth. And there are several others. Her goal is to get 50 trails in 50 states.
1: That's nice.
0: Yeah. It's
1: a woman with a purpose.
0: It is. And this is her purpose. And it's gracetrail.com, I think, is the website, Lori.
1: Yes.
0: And it does stand for something. And I'll tell you if you want to know. You want to know?
1: Sure.
0: Oh, thank goodness for asking. Okay. It was great. You could always go, you know, in radio and improv, they say, yes, and, right? You know, you don't want to say, hey, Lori, you want me to tell you about it? No, I don't want you to tell you about it. All right. Thank you so much. 95.9 WATD. But you said yes, so I'm going to tell you. Grace is gratitude, release, acceptance, challenge, and embrace. What do you think about that, Grace?
1: I think that's very lovely. Can we also say a good morning and a shout out to Christine James?
0: Yes. Yeah. Do you think she's listening to the show?
1: Well, yeah. This lady, I don't know. I just feel like she might be. She has been.
0: Have you texted her yet or called her?
1: Yeah. So she had knee surgery.
0: She did.
1: And the day of, she was still on it. Like, she is so engaged in the news product. I was really impressed. And then I said, shouldn't you be resting? So I just, she's that kind of leader.
0: Yeah, she has. It's hard to go away, as you know, when you're in the day-to-day.
1: Oh,
0: and
1: yeah.
0: It's hard to not want to focus on the news. You know, even when you take a break, Lori, you know, you want to check in. You're always reading something.
1: I don't on vacation, though, and I never have.
0: Oh, you're good about unplugging?
1: Oh, I Papa,
0: completely?
1: Tommy, never, never, never. I don't go on vacation and watch CNN and sneak in a paper. I'm not one of those. I block it off and say no news. It's a news blackout.
0: I don't think Christine could turn her phone off.
1: No.
0: It'd be hard. I mean,
1: no.
0: I want her. I think she's relaxed. I didn't want to bother her, but I did want to at least let her know that we're thinking about her. And so I did send a message just to check in. And I guess she said everything went well and she's recovering. And I hope she's doing good. And if you do need anything, as I said, Christine, you let us know, right?
1: 100%. Rob, yeah. Could you live without your phone? Like if we went off the grid, mm-hmm. Let's say there's an electromagnetic pulse or something. You know?
0: Well, I guess you wouldn't have a choice at that point.
1: No, but
0: I wouldn't have a car either. If you're still talking about an EMP.
1: I know. I want a car. I want my Ford back from the
0: 80s, 90s.
1: It won't
0: start anymore. Yeah. Unless it's an old car. You're right.
1: Would you have a mental meltdown? Because you are always on your phone.
0: Yeah. I think like anything, I think at the beginning, maybe. But I feel like you get used to it. Just like when during certain things when you're forced to do something. I remember, you know, when I was little and the power went out and we were so sad during Hurricane Gloria. But then you get used to it and you started playing board games and you didn't care about the TV. I think with a lot of things, do you feel like you would get used to it?
1: Me? I'm primed for apocalypse living. I'm so off the grid in my head.
0: You got canned beans? Or
1: I don't need anything or anyone or any kind
0: of. For apocalypse, don't you need like canned beans?
1: I've got canned beans and I've got books and I've got matchsticks.
0: Okay.
1: What more do I need? And I got a cat. I mean, okay, I sound like the crazy cat lady. But my point is that all my friends, you included, are obsessed with their phones all the time. I'm going extreme to make a point.
0: Yeah, no, I
1: realize
0: when
1: I go to lunch. I'm not on my phone.
0: Yeah.
1: I put it away. And I'm surrounded by people who keep looking and scrolling. And we're not talking teenagers. It's our generation.
0: No, I know. I agree. And I know there are some older people I've seen as well that have trouble putting down the phone while driving, even though that's technically not
1: right.
0: legal anymore. And I look over and I see people, you know, just talking old-fashioned there on the old phone, driving around, and it's just it's hard to do, and I understand that, and it's tough to make changes. I think probably a good thing would be definitely, you know, especially if you're younger, to make that ban permanent in the schools and then kind of start there so you don't get used to it.
1: It makes sense.
0: I can't imagine, you know, having the phone all the time in school. I was glad I grew up when it wasn't invented, so.
1: Yeah, remember? It was one call at dinner time, and you couldn't take it. Say, I'm eating supper. Call back tomorrow. I mean, that's how I grew up, and I just think, I don't know. I'm holding on to old school on that and just trying not to get sucked into the vortex. I got to, because I'm in news, obviously.
0: Well, there are many people that will say, and I know we can get into that later, but when you talk about technology, just like with anything, people sometimes want to have it be a certain way, but then you have to accept the reality that it's not going away.
1: I know.
0: And now I understand that you can choose as a person not to use something, but it is tough to make, like, you know,
1: balance.
0: If you have it, but you can't say, hey, you know, I wish we didn't have phones. Like, you know, some people say, you know, I wish Howard Johnson's were open again.
1: There's
0: a reason they went out of business. I mean, listen, I feel the same way about Caldor. Of course I wanted, but, you know, our company was losing money all the time, and Walmart was eating our shirts, you know? I mean, they were eating our pants. You know, Walmart was coming in, and that's the stronger survive, I guess. And then with new technology, you're right. You can't replace it, so get ready, because AI and all of that stuff is coming. What did I say? Remember I told you, Lori, if it can be done,
1: it will be done.
0: That's human nature. That's what I know that seems scary, but I feel like if it is possible, someone will do something.
1: I know.
0: I mean that in the best way and the worst way, unfortunately. But yeah, I guess all we can do is make our own choices. And I think, you know, a few rules and guidelines would be helpful, at least when it comes to, you know, I enjoy talking on the phone and driving around too, but I do find it's good to have that rule in place.
1: Yeah. Do you sleep with a phone right next to your pillow?
0: Well, it's nearby. Yeah. But it's uh-huh. not, you know, it's one of the alarms of my multi-factor alarms, as you know, because remember there are three. One's the cell phone, one's the electric alarm, and one's the battery alarm. Just in case.
1: Yeah.
0: Just in case. All right. 781-837-4900. Text us on your phone. 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
1: Now they're going to be like, I'm afraid to text. She's going to shame me.
0: Yeah.
1: No,
0: yeah.
1: No.
0: You can text
1: it. I use my phone all the time. I'm taking it to the extreme as part of the bit. But,
0: all right.
1: Yeah.
0: Call Lori in the newsroom. All right. 781-837-4900. Traffic and weather, and the ride on Route 3 is busy. Route 18 up into Braintree. Southbound is slow at the Sagamore. It's about 2+ miles from Herring Pond Road down to the bridge. That's a tough ride. The Bourne Bridge, no work crews. So we're just seeing slow traffic over the Bourne Bridge, but there are no restrictions now. They've wrapped up the work on that 90-plus-year-old bridge. Northbound Expressway is filled in from Braintree up to Andrews Square. The crash at Granite Ave is cleared. 93 North is slow. Route 28 to the Expressway. 93 South is slow. Route 28 over to Canton. 128 heavy. 95 to 109. And a crash cleared. 24 North near 139 in Stoughton. Let's get the details on your weather. 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
2: Don't expect the sunny sensation of yesterday to be repeated today across Greater Boston, the Metro South, and the South Shore. The cloud deck will continue to increase. We'll have more of a southerly breeze that will turn a little fresh at times. High temperatures will be back into the low 60s. Coming up for your Wednesday night, plan on a mostly cloudy sky, maybe an isolated shower. Overnight lows will be into the upper 40s. We'll find some scattered showers around, especially as we head into midday and afternoon for tomorrow. Some patchy areas of fog, the wind out of the southeast and south. Highs will be into the mid-60s. Those showers continue for Thursday night, but with low pressure just off the coast, the stage is set for more of a northeasterly breeze. And then on Friday, look for some showers around early on. Otherwise, it's mostly cloudy, cool. That wind out of the north and northeast, high temperatures back into the upper 50s. It warms up nicely for Saturday, mostly sunny, highs in the mid-70s. For WATD, I'm meteorologist Josh Nichols.
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0: WATD Sports at 7:25. Good morning. I'm Rob Hakala. Well, it was a loss for the Red Sox. They lost to the Phillies last night at Fenway. Final score was 2-1. Sox continue their series against the Phillies tonight, 6:45. And the Boston Legacy came from behind to defeat the Orlando Pride, 2-1 last night in Foxborough. Now, South Shore Sports, Brendan Connolly.
4: That's right, guys. We had a fun Tuesday in high school sports. A lot of great matchups to recap, and we will start with boys lacrosse. In the Patriot League, Marshfield rolled past Scituate, winning 10-2. Plymouth North topped Whitman Hansen, winning 13-3. The Quincy-North Quincy Co-op defeated Blue Hills, emerging with a 19-1 victory. Hingham won its senior night game, coasting past Plymouth South 15-1. On the girls' side, Hingham kept its great winning streak going with a 17-3 victory over Plymouth South. Plymouth North won its matchup with Whitman Hansen, cruising 18-10. North Quincy toppled crosstown rival Quincy, winning a 7-4 contest. In baseball action, Jake Lehman fired 3 shutout innings on the mound and drove in a run with a triple at the plate as Abington beat Cohasset 7-4. Cam Homan tossed a complete game, allowing 3 earned runs while striking out 4 as Norwell topped East Bridgewater 6-4. On the softball circuit, East Bridgewater erupted late, eventually pulling away for a 15-4 win over Norwell. Gabby Luddy hit a 3-run homer to kickstart a big 14-run rally from a 4-1 deficit for the Vikings. Meanwhile, Riley Egan eclipsed 100 career hits. Sienna Powers finished 3-for-4, launching a homer while driving in 5 runs as Hingham topped Plymouth North 15-3. How about some tennis scores? On the girls' side, Brockton defeated Rockland, winning 4-1. Marshfield cruised past Silver Lake, also winning 4-1. Hingham won a great match with Bishop Feehan, holding on 3-2. In boys' track news, West Bridgewater outran Case, winning 77-57. And closing with a girls' track result, West Bridgewater completed a perfect day with an 87-47 win over Bourne. Brendan Connolly, WATD Sports.
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0: And good morning. It is 7:28 on the South Shore's Morning News. I'm Rob Hakala with the morning team. We're coming to you from the WATD Coastal Heritage Bank Studios, community focused, locally trusted since 1889. 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All right, it's time now for our digital pro, Kim Commando.
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0: 7:30 News coming up with Lori Kirby. And next half hour, our Wednesday check-in with Amy Naples from the Plymouth Area Chamber of Commerce. That's coming up after the 7:30 News on 95.9 FM. 7:29, back out to your drive, WATD's traffic and weather on the nines, and the ride on the expressway filled in from Braintree up towards Andrews Square. About a 26-minute drive, Braintree to Boston, Route 3 on the northbound side. Heavy before Route 18 in Weymouth up into Braintree. Southbound is jammed over 2 miles from Herring Pond Road in Plymouth down to the Sagamore Bridge. A tough ride at the Sagamore. The Bourne Bridge, though, we're not seeing the 2 to 3 mile backup today because the work crews wrapped up. The Army Corps of Engineers has opened all lanes on the Bourne Bridge. It is that heavy, though, getting on Cape over the bridge itself. 24 is slow from Harrison Boulevard up to 93. 93 is slow before Route 28 and Randolph over to Canton. 128 heavy, 95 to 109. South Shore weather for today. We'll have cloudy skies and a spotty shower. The high today, 65. Tonight, a stray shower, patchy mist, a low down to 50. 51 in Marshfield. Good morning. It is 7:30.
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1: 51 degrees around the South Shore at 7:30. Good Wednesday morning. I'm Lori Kirby, WATD News. 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Pilgrim Coins, just off Route 3 in Weymouth. Touchdown in Beijing. The president, President Trump, is in China for 2 days to meet with his Chinese counterpart, President Xi Jinping. AP correspondent Will Weissert is in Beijing, reporting that President Trump's visit to China comes at a time when the war in Iran has hurt his popularity in the U.S., raised energy prices globally, and made markets unstable. Let's get more from the AP.
7: Trump is going to talk about Iran when he meets in a state visit with his Chinese counterpart, Xi Jinping. He's already expressed some frustration with the Chinese, saying that they haven't used their strong economic ties to Iran to pressure the Iranian authorities to reopen the Strait of Hormuz, which could ease oil prices.
1: China is one of the biggest buyers of Iranian oil, and today we're hearing from the International Energy Agency saying the wartime oil supply disruption is now leading to a record number of countries tapping into their strategic oil reserves. Updating the head of virus outbreak on board a cruise ship, the cases are growing. Inside a quarantine unit in Omaha, Nebraska, 16 of the 18 U.S. passengers on board that ship are now being monitored. They are in quarantine, as I said, and one posted a new video.
8: The room is very spacious and comfortable. I can have stuff sent here for the duration of my stay, so I'm definitely going to be getting some things for me to feel more at home and more comfortable.
1: Two other U.S. passengers who are on board that ship and potentially exposed are at a facility in Atlanta, which of course is headquarters for the CDC. We do have confirmation that one is tested positive, condition unknown. But students in the area over Georgia State, like Sophie Riley, are nervous.
9: Yeah, obviously some fear. We just went through COVID and they told us that wouldn't be too bad. And then we were shut down. I'm a little skeptical of trusting that they say it's not going to get bad.
1: And now we've learned that another patient, a passenger who's in France, has tested positive and is now in critical condition. So far, three people have died. Local news in 60 seconds on 95.9 and traffic and weather together as well. This morning with Rob and Josh. Rob Gilman is off. Josh Nichols is in with the weather.
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1: A cell tower may soon be coming to Grove Street in Norwell. This is a story we've been covering over the last few weeks. Town Administrator Darlene Sullivan recently telling WATD News that bids have gone out for construction of that tower.
11: We did refine this RFP one time here with another set of eyes on it, just to make sure that this last time that we put this out, that we have our best foot forward on behalf of the community. We really didn't tweak some of the major components, but it was more looking at inflationary features or revenues and lease terms and those types of things. So we'll be putting that back out this month and probably have a site visit for those vendors that may be interested in submitting a proposal. And then from there, the bid will close and then we'll review all the respondents' returns and either award it or not. So more information to come.
1: She says the new cell tower would cover a gap in coverage in that area of Norwell.
11: We were approached by Verizon at the time, so they're aware as well that that's an area that needs some help, and so they came to us initially. The town overwhelmingly voted to allow that area in the wireless overlay district with an applause at that town meeting, and then they authorized the select board to enter into a contract longer than 3 years, up to 20 years.
1: The cell tower would be in the area of 133 Grove Street on town-owned land. And, of course, it would be more than 600 feet from the nearest home. And that is the bylaw there. So Boston's July 4th celebration this year is shaping up. It will feature a star-studded lineup. And the governor says there will be three Grammy Award-winning performers.
12: We're going to have some world-class talent joining us this year. This year we have not one, not two, but three Grammy-winning artists at the Hat Show on July 4th. First is a country artist who's selling out America's biggest arenas with classic Southern storytelling and heartland grit. You may know her, Lainey Wilson. Next, we have one of the most influential hip-hop artists of all times who draws on the deepest traditions of resilience to unlock the possibility in our communities today, and that is Chance the Rapper. And finally, an artist who really represents the spirit of New Orleans with this amazing and unique American fusion of jazz, funk, soul, and style, the one and only Trombone Shorty. So we have all that, the Boston Pops, a few more supporting artists. It's going to be a truly great event, a truly American event, in the place where it all began, and we could not be more excited to share this with the world.
1: Yes, and the fireworks this year being billed as the biggest ever as Massachusetts commemorates the nation's 250th anniversary of the American Revolution. And it reminds me, Rob, of the tall ships in 1976 when the tall ships came in and there was such a wonderful just celebration in Boston, and people from all over the world came to see where it all began, right here, the birth of the revolution. So Boston July 4th concert and fireworks will be broadcast throughout the nation on CNN and locally on Channel 7. More than a half a million people expected at the Hatchell for this big event. Looking forward to that. All right, local weather and your ride this morning. We have some updates on the Bourne Bridge, all that traffic. It might be cleared. We'll find out. 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
5: Now, WATD traffic and weather on the nines.
0: All right, good morning. The time now is 7:39, and we are dealing with delays this morning on Route 3 northbound, starting before Route 18 in Weymouth up into Braintree. You also had a little bit of a pocket northbound after Route 14 in Duxbury. Southbound is jammed over 2 miles from Herring Pond Road in Plymouth down to the Sagamore. That's going to be a tough ride. The Bourne Bridge, we would have normally a 2 to 3 mile backup because of the work crews that have been in place. However, good news, the Bourne Bridge, the work there is wrapped up. Army Corps of Engineers picked up all the cones, and so both lanes are open. 2 lanes heading on, 2 lanes heading off. But it is slow getting on at the Bourne Bridge with volume. Taking a look at the expressway, that's filled in from Braintree up to Columbia Road. And then it looks like it's tough into the O'Neill Tunnel. We've got a drive time, Braintree to Boston, coming in at 32 minutes. And then 93 is slow out of Braintree all the way into Canton. And that continues on to 128 through Dedham and Needham. Taking a look at 24, that's slow starting around Harrison Boulevard in Avon. And we're getting word of delays on Route 3A. That looks heavy heading northbound into the rotary at Greenbush. Traffic on the nines every morning. Traffic emergencies when they happen on WATD. Now the updated South Shore weather.
2: At the Blue Hill Observatory yesterday, a top temp of 63 degrees. That was 3 degrees below the normal high of 66. We're starting out this morning with temperatures largely near 40. Don't quite expect the sunny sensation that we had yesterday here for the day today, pretty much from hilltop to seashore. My forecast calls for a mostly cloudy sky, and the breeze will start to freshen out of the south. Temperatures will largely be into the low 60s for highs. Coming up for tonight, we should find plenty of clouds. It could be the odd shower after midnight. Overnight lows will be into the upper 40s. For tomorrow, plan on some scattered showers, especially as we head into the midday and afternoon. Highs will be into the mid-60s with a southeasterly breeze. Those showers will continue into Thursday night. And then on Friday, with low pressure just offshore, we'll find more of a northerly, maybe even a northeasterly wind with some spells of showers and some patchy fog, the high temperature in the upper 50s. And then for Saturday, that system leaves. The wind picks up out of the west. We're looking at a good supply of sunshine and highs in the mid-70s. Next weather in just 10 minutes for WATD. I'm meteorologist Josh Nickel.
1: It's a little bit indecisive outside. The sun's trying to pop through those clouds right now, and we know a little bit of rain is on the way, just some showers. But we did have some sunshine for a bit there. Looking good, feeling better at 52 in Marshfield at the weather station WATD. I'm Laurie Kirby at 742. The South Shore's morning news continues now with Rob Hakala on 95.9 WATD.
0: Wednesday. The South Shore's Morning News. Great to have you here. And on Wednesday mornings, we check in with our friend from the Plymouth Area Chamber of Commerce. Here she is, Amy Naples, the Executive Director of the Plymouth Area Chamber of Commerce. Good morning, Amy.
14: Good morning, Rob. How are you?
0: Doing great. How have you been?
14: I have been fantastic. Busy as can be, but doing great.
0: Oh, boy, I know. Here we are. May is just cruising along here.
14: It really is, isn't it?
0: I know. It is. It's always great. Again, you know, how May, June, and July and August go by so much faster than January, February, and March to me.
14: They sure do, like a blink of an eye.
0: Oh, but here we are. We got a lot of great things to highlight, get involved, and so we want to remind you about these. And so we've got three items we're going to highlight this week for you, Amy. What are we starting with?
14: Yeah, so May continues to be a busy month at the Plymouth Area Chamber, and coming up on the calendar for next week, as you know, we have lots going on this week, but we are sold out of all of our events happening this week, so I want to look ahead.
0: Yeah.
14: On Monday, May 18th, we will be hosting a morning mixer at the Salvation Army. That is a great opportunity, a great, you know, casual networking opportunity where you mix and mingle, pop in anytime between 8:30 and 9:30, and it is sure to be a great time. Salvation Army is located at 52 Long Pond Road in Plymouth. We hope you'll join us. No registration is required, but if you'd like to, you can head on over to PlymouthChamber.com to register.
0: All right. That sounds great. And say hi to our good friend Envoy Ann from the Salvation Army.
14: Yes, that's right.
0: In Plymouth. I love it.
14: It is such a wonderful organization, and they do so much for our community members.
0: They really do. So
14: we're excited to support them. And, you know, let members and non-members, the businesses, know what the Salvation Army does and what resources are available.
0: Oh, perfect. Okay. All right. So that's number one, and that's coming up on the 18th.
14: So Monday morning, you can start your week off with the Plymouth Area Chamber.
0: I like that. Monday morning mixer. All right. Let's see. Item number two.
14: And then coming up on the same week on May 20th, we will be hosting our monthly business after hours. Eastern Bank will be hosting at their brand new location at 43 Commerce Way. As you know, that was the Harbor One Credit Union branch, and now it is Eastern Bank. That will be taking place from 4 to 6 p.m. They always do a wonderful job. Banks tend to do an amazing job hosting these events. So be sure to stop on by. Again, anytime between the hours of 4 and 6. Great networking opportunity. Again, very casual. Pop in whatever time you'd like. Mix and mingle. Connect with like-minded business professionals and make some great connections.
0: Oh, that'll be great. Okay, that'll be a lot of fun. Wednesday, hanging out in Plymouth at the Eastern Bank. So check that out, and that'll be a lot of fun. And that'll be a good, 4 to 6, did you say?
14: It is 4 to 6, yeah.
0: Good
14: so
0: stuff.
14: Come on by after work.
0: All right.
14: Do a little networking before you head home for the evening.
0: Yeah, that'll be fun. Okay. And let's see, we have one more we wanted to highlight.
14: And lastly, I wanted to announce that we have started our networking again. Networking was established during COVID, as you know, as an opportunity for us to continue with networking opportunities. And it has continued to be such a success because people love to get outdoors, get their steps in, you know, a little exercise while networking. So networking will be taking place on May 28th, and we're going to meet at Nelson Park, which is at 235 Water Street. So we'll be walking the Grace Trail, and that will take place from 8:30 to 9:30. So we'll ask you to meet us, and it is a timely fashion because we will all be leaving at the same time. So please arrive by 8:30 and we'll get walking and networking. And then we walk about an hour. So bring your Make sure you wear your sneaks. Dogs are welcome. Strollers are also welcome. So if you have kiddos and you're unable to attend many of our other events, this is a great event to attend and bring along the kids with you. So networking on the Grace Trail, May 28th. We'll meet up at Nelson Park at 8:30 a.m.
0: Oh, that's great. And Amy, we just had Ann Jolas on yesterday to talk about
14: how appropriate, right?
0: I know. It's worked out well. She was the video's up, by the way. It's a custom video on our YouTube channel. So if anybody wants to see what the Grace Trail is all about, the story behind it, then you can go walk it. Go check it out, WATD Radio on YouTube, and go and join the Plymouth Chamber and have some fun. That'll be good. So that's, next Thursday?
14: Next Thursday morning, yes. So May 28th. And all of our events are listed on the Chamber's website, PlymouthChamber.com. You can head on over, click the Chamber calendar, and we'll show you the calendar, and you can click on the different dates, and you can register there. The only required registrations are our luncheon, certainly if there's a fee associated with that. That's the only required ones, but if you're able to come, no need to register, just come on by.
0: All right, good stuff. Amy Naples, Executive Director of the Plymouth Area Chamber of Commerce. Stay connected and stay involved. Again, as Amy mentioned, PlymouthChamber.com. And she joins us every week at this time on WATD. Thank you, Amy.
14: Thank you, Rob. I hope you have a wonderful day. Enjoy the sunshine that's trying to pop out here for us.
0: I know. You enjoy it while it's here.
14: Exactly.
0: Ready for some rain later on. Yeah, you too. All right, 7:49. Let's get to the traffic and weather. We update it every 10 minutes on the nines and taking a look at the ride. Yeah, that delay into the northbound O'Neill Tunnel, that is confirmed. It's a left-lane crash just as you make your way in before Government Center. So it's going to be an extra long ride into the city. We've got delays from Braintree up towards Southampton Street and then from the Pike exit up into the O'Neill Tunnel with that crash inside before Government Center. The drive time, that will be about 37 minutes from Braintree to Boston. Route 3 on the northbound side, sluggish. Route 18 in Weymouth in spots up near Braintree. Southbound is slow, about 2 miles at the Sagamore after Herring Pond Road down to the bridge. Bourne Bridge is slow, 25 east approaching the Bourne, but the work crews are gone. They have wrapped up, so all lanes are open on the Bourne Bridge. 93 is slow out of Braintree as you make your way 93 southbound from Braintree over to Canton. 128 is heavy 95 to 109. 93 northbound is slow from Ponkapog to the expressway. And some delays, Route 3A northbound approaching the Greenbush Rotary, and then more delays getting up towards Beechwood Street, getting up near the Shaws in Cohasset. Traffic on the nines every morning, traffic emergencies when they happen on WATD. Now the updated South Shore weather. 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
2: Don't expect the sunny sensation of yesterday to be repeated today across Greater Boston, the Metro South, and the South Shore. The cloud deck will continue to increase. We'll have more of a southerly breeze that will turn a little fresh at times. High temperatures will be back into the low 60s. Coming up for your Wednesday night, plan on a mostly cloudy sky, maybe an isolated shower. Overnight lows will be into the upper 40s. We'll find some scattered showers around, especially as we head into midday and afternoon for tomorrow. Some patchy areas of fog, the wind out of the southeast and south. Highs will be into the mid-60s. Those showers continue for Thursday night, but with low pressure just off the coast, the stage is set for more of a northeasterly breeze. And then on Friday, look for some showers around early on. Otherwise, it's mostly cloudy, cool, with that wind out of the north and northeast. High temperatures back into the upper 50s. It warms up nicely for Saturday, mostly sunny, highs in the mid-70s. For WATD, I'm meteorologist Josh Nichols.
0: Thank you so much, Josh. And right now, outside our studios, we're at 52 degrees in Marshfield at the weather station, WATD. Sports next.
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0: 7:53, time now for WATD Sports. Good morning, I'm Rob Hakala. It was a loss for the Red Sox last night. Sox lose to the Phillies 2-1 at Fenway. The Sox will continue their series, try to get a win against Philadelphia tonight. 6:45, first pitch at Fenway. Amanda Gutierrez converted a penalty kick in stoppage time, and the Boston Legacy came from behind to defeat the Orlando Pride 2-1 in women's soccer last night in Foxborough. It was the Legacy's second straight home victory. The Boston Legacy next play Friday night in San Jose. They'll face Bay FC at 10 p.m. New England Revolution will host Nashville SC tonight in Foxborough. That will be at 7:30. And now, let's get an update on all the national sports. We're going to check in with the AP's Gethin Coolbaugh on WATD, and we'll get you updated on the playoff scores.
1: AP Sports, I'm Gethin Coolbaugh. Victor Wembanyama returned from his ejection with 27 points and 17 rebounds to lead the Spurs to a 126-97 rout of the Timberwolves and a 3-2 West semifinal series lead.
2: It was 2 games ago. It's the playoffs. I was focused on the game today.
1: Grizzlies forward Brandon Clark has died at age 29. Jason Collins, the NBA's first openly gay player, also died at age 47 after battling a brain tumor. The 76ers fired President Daryl Morey and are keeping Nick Nurse as coach. Stanley Cup playoffs, Zach Benson's tie-breaking goal, 4:41 into the third period on his birthday, lifted the Sabres to an East second-round series tying 3-2 Game 4 win over the Canadiens. And MLB, Paul Skeens carried a no-hitter into the seventh and struck out 10 in the Pirates' 3-1 win over the Rockies. Gethin Coolbaugh, AP Sports.
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0: 8 o'clock news coming up. CBS will get the latest on the national and world news. President Donald Trump has just arrived in China. We'll get more on that coming up at 8 from CBS. Lori Kirby has the local news at 8:03. And next half hour, we'll talk with Meredith Walker, co-founder of Smart Girls, with Amy Poehler. It's called Be Yourself and Other Bad Advice, a teen girl's guide to unlearning the rules. We'll talk with Meredith coming up after the news at 8. Right now, it is 7:59. Back out to the roads. WATD's traffic and weather on the 9s and the ride on Route 3 northbound. A little slow near the work zone after Route 14 in Duxbury. Then again from Route 18 in Weymouth up into Braintree. Southbound is slow, about a mile and a half at the Sagamore. 25 East is slow approaching the Bourne, but no more work crews. Work has wrapped up there. All lanes open. The expressway is jammed from Braintree up to Andrews Square, and again from the Pike exit up into the O'Neill Tunnel. A left lane crash in the northbound O'Neill Tunnel near Government Center. South Shore weather forecast for today. We are going to have mostly cloudy skies with a spotty shower. A high today, 65. Tonight, a stray shower, patchy mist, a low down to 50. 53 now at 8.
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13: I'm Deborah Rodriguez. Moments ago, Air Force One touched down in Beijing. President Trump's been looking forward to his summit with Chinese leader Xi Jinping.
14: He's been a friend of mine. He's been somebody that we get along with.
13: Correspondent Weijia Zhang reports from Beijing.
15: China is the biggest buyer of Iran's oil, and now boatloads are trapped behind the U.S. blockade. So on the table today, everything from Iran and Taiwan to tariffs and trade. Trump is bringing top CEOs like Elon Musk and Apple's Tim Cook and plans to push President Xi to buy more American beef, soybeans, and even Boeing airplanes.
13: We've gotten word from health officials in France today. One of the passengers who was on a cruise ship infected with hantavirus is struggling. Correspondent Ian Lee.
16: A French woman is critically ill and on a life support device with an artificial lung after testing positive for a severe case of hantavirus. Doctors say it is, quote, the final stage of supportive care.
13: Ian is in Omaha, where 16 of the 18 Americans who were aboard that ship are being monitored for signs of the virus. One who tested positive on the boat is in a biocontainment unit, but asymptomatic. Two other passengers are at Emory University Medical Center in Atlanta. The legal battle between two billionaires continues in federal court. OpenAI's co-founder took the witness stand and pushed back against claims by his former partner, Elon Musk. CBS's Jolene Kent.
17: OpenAI CEO Sam Altman testified one of the company's founding principles was that it shouldn't be controlled by any one individual, but alleged that co-founder Elon Musk wanted to have long-term control of the organization before his departure in 2018.
13: Canadian tourists are staying away from the U.S. in droves.
18: The University of Toronto tracked cell phone activity and found a 42% drop in Canadian visits to U.S. cities last year. Since President Trump started enacting larger tariffs and talking about annexing Canada early last year,
19: they should be a state.
18: Many Canadians have boycotted U.S. travel and goods. Florida tourism officials have been trying to woo Canadians back. Some Las Vegas casinos have offered currency exchange rates, making the Canadian dollar as valuable as the U.S. dollar. Michael Wallace, CBS News.
13: NBA fans are mourning the loss of Jason Collins, the league's first openly gay player.
20: Life is so much better for me. I don't have to hide who I am. I can just be my normal self.
13: 5 months ago, Collins announced he had brain cancer. He was 47 years old. This is CBS News.
19: What is going on?
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29: 53 degrees around the South Shore at 8:03. Good morning. I'm Lori Kirby, WATD News. 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Inflation is back. The cost of nearly everything is rising. The Labor Department numbers show Americans paid more for their groceries last month, year over year. So food prices for the stuff we bring to home, right? I'm not even getting to restaurants yet. The stuff we buy to put in the fridge and the cabinets, that rose 2.9% in April. Again, this is year over year. That is the highest year over year inflation rate for the category since August 2023. Let's go out to eat. Or can we afford it? Prices at restaurants and fast food chains spiked, putting overall food prices up 3.2% in the last year. Fuel prices are soaring. While the Iran war prevents cargo ships from passing through the critical Strait of Hormuz, the average price of oil yesterday was up 61% from a year ago. This according to AAA. Purdue economist Ken Foster spoke with the Associated Press, saying the full impact of rising energy costs has not even hit retail grocery prices yet in the United States. Remembering a fallen hero in Massachusetts. Next.
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30: 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Borrower must occupy home as primary residence and remain current on property taxes, homeowner's insurance, the cost of home maintenance, and any HOA fees.
29: 8:05, a funeral will be held in just a few hours for Trooper Kevin Traynor, killed by a wrong-way driver overnight last week on Route 1 in Linfield. Law enforcement from all around the state and the region will be in attendance. They were yesterday at the wake, and Governor Healey spoke at yesterday's wake outside the funeral home.
32: Kevin Traynor, Trooper Traynor, was a hero. His actions saved lives. We're forever grateful to him for his service, his courage, his quick thinking that evening, his selflessness, and we will, as a state, honor him tomorrow and honor him and our first responders every day as we go forward. That's what these men and women deserve.
29: And we also heard from State Police Colonel Noble.
33: This extraordinarily difficult day for the Massachusetts State Police is also met with a day of brotherhood and sisterhood from our fellow law enforcement family. And the overwhelming show of support that we have seen here today is truly appreciated. I'd like to offer a message of thanks and appreciation to all the law enforcement officers and firemen and first responders and military who have shown up today to support us as Kevin lost his life in the service of the Commonwealth.
29: And the funeral service starts at 11 a.m. at St. James Church in Salem. If you are driving in that area, of course, there will be numerous road closures to accommodate the huge outpouring anticipated. And an early morning condo fire in Plymouth this week displaced 9 people and left one firefighter with minor injuries. That fire broke out at 411 Court Street around 5 a.m. yesterday, as first reported here on 95.9 WATD. Chief Neil Foley says the occupants were alerted by the building's smoke alarm, so the alarms were working. Upon arrival, fire crews were met with very heavy smoke and flames coming from a first-floor apartment bedroom. Those flames shooting into the apartment above. Fire knocked down quickly, roughly about an hour. Units on the first and second floor of the building did sustain significant damage. Other units were damaged with smoke and water. The Red Cross helping the fire victims. None of the residents hurt. That Plymouth firefighter who suffered a minor injury has been treated and released. Again, this appears to be an accident. State Fire Marshal's office is investigating. Shout out to Carver and Kingston fire crews assisting covering Plymouth stations. All right, we have traffic and weather together. Coming up with Rob Hakala on your ride and Josh Nichols with the weather. 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
2: 8:09, and the tough ride continues on the expressway into Boston. We've got a left lane crash inside the northbound ODL tunnel. It's prior to Government Center, so it's going to be jammed from Braintree really most of the way up to the ODL tunnel now. No running room, and the drive time proves it as it's gone up to 49 minutes from Braintree to Boston. 49 minutes for the drive time over the usual time there, so allow plenty of extra time. Be aware of those delays into the city. Route 3 is slow at the top end in Braintree, getting onto 93. That's heavy. 93 south from Braintree over to Canton. 128 looks slow. 95 up to 109 in Dedham. Down the Cape, we've got a mile and a half back up at the Sagamore Bridge. Approaching the bridge over the Bourne Bridge, not seeing any big backups. The work crews wrapped up early. All lanes are open over the Bourne Bridge. Traffic on the nines every morning. Traffic emergencies when they happen on WATD. Now the updated South Shore weather.
3: Don't expect the sunny sensation of yesterday to be repeated today across Greater Boston, the Metro South, and the South Shore. The cloud deck will continue to increase. We'll have more of a southerly breeze that will turn a little fresh at times. High temperatures will be back into the low 60s. Coming up for your Wednesday night, plan on a mostly cloudy sky, maybe an isolated shower. Overnight lows will be into the upper 40s. We'll find some scattered showers around, especially as we head into midday and afternoon for tomorrow. Some patchy areas of fog, the wind out of the southeast and south. Highs will be into the mid-60s. Those showers continue for Thursday night, but with low pressure just off the coast, the stage is set for more of a northeasterly breeze. And then on Friday, look for some showers around early on. Otherwise, it's mostly cloudy, cool, with that wind out of the north and northeast. High temperatures back into the upper 50s. It warms up nicely for Saturday, mostly sunny. Highs in the mid-70s. For WATD, I'm meteorologist Josh Nichols.
4: Right now, we're looking at 54 degrees in Marshfield. The sun is trying out there. We do have some high clouds at the weather station, WATD. I'm Laurie Kirby at 812. The South Shore's morning news continues now with Rob Hakala on 95.9 WATD.
5: Have you died? You're a pink pony girl, and you dance at the club.
2: Laurie, thanks so much. The South Shore's Morning News. Great to have you along. Wednesday edition of the broadcast. In this segment, Meredith Walker joins us. She is an author and, in fact, a long career in journalism and entertainment and helping others. Meredith Walker is co-founder of Smart Girls. Her book is called Be Yourself and Other Bad Advice, a teen girl's guide to unlearning the rules. Meredith, good morning and welcome.
6: Rob, good morning. Thanks so much for having me.
2: Yeah, great to have you here on WATD. So is it true you started out working at Nick News?
6: That's true. I worked for the great, wonderful, legendary Linda Ellerbe. People can Google her if they need to. She's fantastic. And I worked, at Nick News on Nickelodeon.
2: Wow. Well, you have had a very interesting, but I imagine a very rewarding career. You worked there, and then you were working on Saturday Night Live in the talent department, right?
6: That's right. A lot of great Boston people at the time, too. Rachel Dratch, Amy. It was a great time.
2: And so is that where you met Amy Poehler?
6: Yes, we met there.
2: Oh, that's great. Okay, and then you guys worked on, what is Smart Girls?
6: Well, Smart Girls is an organization that we started in 2008, and it started out as a little web talk show where we just wanted to have girls come on and tell us about their lives. And then it grew into, as the internet grew and social media, it grew into like this digital clubhouse for girls where we had just a lot of programs and content for girls. And then we took it into the real world where we had a lot of workshops and day camps. And it was just to help girls kind of feel their own power and see what's out in the world and help them see the kind of catalog of ways they can be in the world.
2: Wow. Okay. So let's talk about the book, Be Yourself and Other Bad Advice, A Teen Girl's Guide to Unlearning the Rules. What's this all about? What was the inspiration for?

0: for this book, Meredith?
1: Well, the inspiration was really from 20 years of listening to girls tell me about their lives. And then in the most recent, like, I would say 5 to 10 years, there have been a lot more studies. There's a lot more research about what's going on in the lives of girls and as their brain is under construction. And these are just all the things that kind of help them get through adolescence a little bit. And it just kind of, it asks girls to just pause and think about the things that they're working so hard toward. They're trying so hard to achieve and, like, get ready for college applications or job resumes, and this asks them to pause and kind of look at, like, see what the value is of knowing what their values are, and see that mistakes and failure are not the end of the world. And it's got prompts and questions to help them figure out what they really think about things, since the world and the internet kind of tells them a lot all day, every day.
0: Yeah, you know, we were talking about that earlier. Our news anchor was asking if anybody could get along without a cell phone today. So many people find them addictive. But, you know, I'm just glad that none of us had that growing up. We didn't even have to choose, you know. I mean, it was a good time. We know that you can't undo that, and that's kind of a part of it now. I mean, do you feel it's tougher now than it was, or just same stuff, but, you know, same experience growing up but different things? What are your thoughts?
1: Well, I think that there's a lot of it that some stuff is just universal. You know, the fact that, like, parts of growing up is going to be tough no matter what. But I do think that with the kind of onslaught of social media, it is a little bit harder. Now, there are great parts of social media that I wish we had had. Like, I felt like I was the only person who watched SCTV, you know, but you can kind of find your, you know, you can find your people.
0: Yeah.
1: You can find your people. And so that part of it's great. But then also, you know, we all compare ourselves to a lot, you know, as we're just going through the world. And when you just see people with filters and you know, ring lights all day looking like they're really just so gorgeous, it's hard not to compare yourself to all these images that you see. So I do think that being surrounded by so many opinions and, you know, just the algorithm all day does make it a lot harder than what we had to go through. And so this is why I've taken a break, kind of looking at asking yourself some questions can give you some space to kind of really know what you think about yourself instead of just reacting to the world all the time.
0: Now, Meredith, how about any advice for yourself? Now, you know, obviously we talked about your career, Nick News, Saturday Night Live. You know, people would say, wow, you know, it's a pretty great ride for Meredith Walker there. is there anything you wish you could go back and tell yourself, little Meredith?
1: Absolutely. I think that's a great question. Thank you. I cover this in the book, too. I think that I would tell myself that talking to myself during hard times after I made a mistake or when things just weren't going right, if I talked to myself the way I would have talked to my best friend, somebody I really cared about and loved, that would have made a big difference, because we all kind of can be very self-critical and kind of be tough on ourselves. And that's okay. You know, sometimes we need to check in with ourselves that way. But let's do it in a way that the same way we talk to our best friend, because that'll save you some therapy bills later.
0: Yeah. Meredith, tell people how they can find more and pick up the book. Tell us it's available in stores and online, right? People look for it. Meredith Walker, Be Yourself.
1: That's right. 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And if you want to find out more about me, you can find us. Just put in Be Yourself and Other Bad Advice, Meredith Walker, and Google, and you'll find lots of great stuff.
0: Good stuff here. All right. And what do you hope young girls and girls today can get out of the book, Meredith? What's your hope, the takeaway for people?
1: My real hope is that they feel relief from the pressure to just be in service of, you know, trying to find the right job later in life, and just feel like they're comfortable with themselves and that they find themselves more interesting.
0: Good stuff. Meredith Walker with us today. Be Yourself. Another Bad Advice, A Teen Girl's Guide to Unlearning the Rules. Meredith Walker, co-founder of Smart Girls. Meredith, thanks for coming on the show today.
1: Thanks for having me, Rob.
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0: 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Time now, 8:19. Back out to the roads, WATD's traffic and weather. We check it every 10 minutes on the nines and taking a look at the expressway. Still dealing with that left lane crash in the O'Neill Tunnel before Government Center. The drive time, Braintree to Boston on the expressway is, let's check it out here and see. It was close to 50 minutes last time around, about 10 minutes ago. Let's see the update here. The drive time is coming in 51, 52 minutes from Braintree to Boston. So still a tough ride. Route 3. A little slow approaching the split. Southbound is slow about a mile at the Sagamore, a mile and a half. 25 east, not too bad, just slow at the Bourne, but no more work crews on the Bourne Bridge. The work is wrapped up. All lanes are open. 93 north, slow. Route 24 to the expressway. 93 south is slow from Braintree over to Canton. Traffic on the nines every morning. Traffic emergencies when they happen on WATD. Now the updated South Shore weather. Let's get the details for you. 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
1: Don't expect the sunny sensation of yesterday to be repeated today across Greater Boston, the Metro South, and the South Shore. The cloud deck will continue to increase. We'll have more of a southerly breeze that will turn a little fresh at times. High temperatures will be back into the low 60s. Coming up for your Wednesday night, plan on a mostly cloudy sky, maybe an isolated shower. Overnight lows will be into the upper 40s. We'll find some scattered showers around, especially as we head into midday and afternoon for tomorrow. Some patchy areas of fog, the wind out of the southeast and south. Highs will be into the mid-60s. Those showers continue for Thursday night, but with low pressure just off the coast, the stage is set for more of a northeasterly breeze. And then on Friday, look for some showers around early on. Otherwise, it's mostly cloudy, cool, that wind out of the north and northeast. High temperatures back into the upper 50s. It warms up nicely for Saturday, mostly sunny, highs in the mid-70s. For WATD, I'm meteorologist Josh Nichols.
0: Thanks, Josh. And right now, outside our studio in Marshfield, we're at 55 degrees at the weather station, WATD. Sports is coming up next.
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0: All right, 8:23, time for WATD Sports. Good morning, I'm Rob Hackelow. Well, it was another loss for the Red Sox. They lose to the Phillies last night at Fenway, 2-1. The Sox continues their series against the Phillies tonight at Fenway. First pitch at 6:45. Sonny Gray is expected to get the start for the Red Sox. The Boston Legacy Women's Professional Soccer, they got a come-from-behind win. They beat the Orlando Pride 2-1 last night in Foxborough. And the New England Revolution will be hosting Nashville SC tonight in Foxborough at 7:30. South Shore Sports, Brendan Connolly with the high school action.
3: That's right, guys. We had a fun Tuesday in high school sports. A lot of great matchups to recap, and we will start with boys lacrosse. In the Patriot League, Marshfield rolled past Scituate, winning 10-2. Plymouth North topped Whitman-Hanson, winning 13-3. The Quincy North Quincy Co-op defeated Blue Hills, emerging with a 19-1 victory. Hingham won its senior night game, coasting past Plymouth South 15-1. On the girls' side, Hingham kept its great winning streak going with a 17-3 victory over Plymouth South. Plymouth North won its matchup with Whitman Hansen, cruising 18-10. North Quincy toppled crosstown rival Quincy, winning a 7-4 contest. In baseball action, Jake Lehman fired 3 shutout innings on the mound and drove in a run with a triple at the plate as Abington beat Cohasset 7-4. Cam Homan tossed a complete game, allowing 3 earned runs while striking out 4 as Norwell topped East Bridgewater 6-4. On the softball circuit, East Bridgewater erupted late, eventually pulling away for a 15-4 win over Norwell. Gabby Luddy hit a 3-run homer to kickstart a big 14-run rally from a 4-1 deficit for the Vikings. Meanwhile, Riley Egan eclipsed 100 career hits. Sienna Powers finished 3-for-4, launching a homer while driving in 5 runs as Hingham topped Plymouth North 15-3. How about some tennis scores? On the girls' side, Brockton defeated Rockland, winning 4-1. Marshfield cruised past Silver Lake, also winning 4-1. Hingham won a great match with Bishop Feehan, holding on 3-2. In boys track news, West Bridgewater outran Case, winning 77-57. And closing with a girls track result, West Bridgewater completed a perfect day with an 87-47 win over Bourne. Brendan Connolly, WATD Sports.
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0: Yes. Francesca will be also coming up with us in the 9 o'clock hour. We'll have Love Bites and the Wednesday Wine with Francesca coming up between 9 and 10 on 95.9 WATD. 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
0: All right, coming up, we have the 8:30 news, Lori Kirby, top stories. And next half hour, Phil Markella will join us. We'll talk about the Bay Players and their upcoming production of Conscience. Phil will join us after the 8:30 news. 8:29, WATD traffic and weather on the nines. And the crash in the O'Neill Tunnel northbound has cleared. We do have delays, though, on the expressway northbound from Braintree much of the way into the city. It's 52 minutes of drive time from Braintree to Boston. Route 3, slow as you make your way up towards Braintree, getting on towards the expressway. And 93, 93 is heavy out of Braintree as you make your way over to Canton. 128 is slow up through Dedham. Down the Cape, Route 3 south is slow over a mile at the Sagamore, and not too bad at the Bourne. Work crews all wrapped up. No more lane restrictions on the Bourne Bridge. That is available for you to use. South Shore weather for today. We will have mostly cloudy skies, a spotty shower, 65. Tonight, a stray shower, patchy mist, a low down to 50. Right now, outside our studio in Marshfield, 55 degrees. Good morning. It is 8:30.
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13: 55 degrees and now getting a little bit murky ahead of those showers, Rob, around the South Shore at 8:03. Make that 8:30. 8:30. Good Wednesday morning. I'm Lori Kirby, WATD News. The news at 8:30 is sponsored by Tiny and Sons Glass because his boys do a good job. 1-888-64-TINYS. Touchdown in Beijing. President Trump has arrived in China for 2 days of talks, high-stakes talks, with Chinese President Xi Jinping. And before he landed in Beijing for this trip, President Trump signaled optimism over trade and tariff talks between the leaders of the world's two biggest economies.
14: A lot of good things are going to happen.
15: We know Trump needs Xi's help to end the Iran war. This has caused global instability. We are now into its third month, and there is no off-ramp. China can provide that, but Xi is just as transactional as Trump, and he will want something major in return, and that would be Taiwan.
13: And again, Taiwan, also tensions over the war in Iran. China is one of the biggest buyers of Iranian oil. And let's get an update on the hantavirus outbreak on board a cruise ship. The cases are growing. Inside a quarantine unit in Omaha, Nebraska, 16 of the 18 U.S. passengers taken from the ship are being monitored this morning. One has posted a new video. Listen in.
16: The room is very spacious and comfortable. I can have stuff sent here for the duration of my stay. So I'm definitely going to be getting some things for me to feel more at home and more comfortable.
13: He's doing better than some because we know that two other U.S. passengers, including one who tested positive at a facility in Atlanta, are being monitored. Students like Sophie Riley at Georgia State are nervous.
17: Yeah, obviously some fear. We just went through COVID, and they told us that wouldn't be too bad, and then we were shut down. I'm a little skeptical of trusting that they say it's not going to get bad.
13: Well, it's gotten very bad for one passenger who is now in isolation in France, who tested positive. We've now learned that woman is in critical condition this morning with hantavirus. So far, three people have died. Off the job after a year, Marty McCary, the head of the FDA. CBS's Linda Kenyon says it came on the heels of controversies over his service.
18: Most recently, vaping lobbyists said he was blocking approval of fruit-flavored e-cigarettes, flavors which sometimes appeal to children. When asked about his resignation, President Trump praised McCary and said, quote, he's a terrific guy and that he's going to go on, he's going to do well.
13: We're learning more about that frightening Memorial Drive shooting this week involving a man named Tyler Brown of Dorchester. Stick around. We've got the background in 60 seconds.
19: It was the summer of 1969, and Toby Gibson was taking the prettiest girl in school, Diane Lane, on their first official date. Toby's dad let him take his prized Ford LTD Country Squire, a beautiful vehicle with wood grain paneling, massive interior space, and a V8 engine, to the Marshfield Drive-In Theater. Toby was pulling out all the stops. Easy Rider was playing on the big screen that night, and Toby and Diane saw most of the movie. Of course, Toby was going to clean all the popcorn that had somehow found its way onto the floor before he returned his dad's car. But when the movie ended, Toby wasn't thinking about that just yet, or about much of anything, really. A left struck Toby's head was still up in the clouds. Amidst first love's fog, Toby forgot to unhook the speaker from the car, pulled away, and came crashing back to earth as that speaker smashed through the driver's side window of his father's country squire. I guess it's true what the song says. Love hurts.
20: 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And thank you.
13: 8:35, we're learning more about the suspect accused of going on a shooting rampage on a busy Cambridge street Monday afternoon that left two people injured. Authorities say the 46-year-old Tyler Brown of Dorchester, armed with an assault rifle, walked into the middle of busy Memorial Drive and randomly began shooting at oncoming vehicles, firing off more than 50 rounds before he was stopped by a state trooper and a civilian who's an ex-Marine with a license to carry, shot Brown in the legs. That brought him to a stop. Brown remains in the hospital. Authorities say that Brown's parole officer had warned police he was a threat. Brown was released days before the shooting and, again, had made threats, confirmation of that today. And he's got a prior. Authorities say Brown was arrested in 2020 after shooting at Boston police. At the time, prosecutors requested 10 years behind bars because of the level of brazen violence, but the judge in the case, Suffolk Superior Court Judge Janet Sanders, ordered Brown to serve 5 to 6 with 3 years probation. Brown was on probation at the time of this week's shooting. One of two injured people in the incident was released from the hospital. And we can infer the other is in the hospital. Boston's July 4th celebration this year will feature a star-studded lineup and what's being billed as the biggest fireworks display ever as Massachusetts commemorates this great nation's 250th anniversary of the American Revolution. Maestro Keith Lockhart with the Boston Pops outlines some of the special events taking place during the concert that will be capped off with the fireworks.
21: One of the many ways this event reflects a statewide partnership is through the screening of We Declare, a video about the Declaration of Independence created by 8th grade students as part of a statewide competition presented by iCivics. The winning video will be screened at the show. The Pops will perform two world premiere pieces composed specifically for this concert. Our poet laureate, Reggie Gibson, will read his poem, Song of Massachusetts, which has been set to music by the BSO's composer chair, Carlos Simon. And Spirit of America by Jim Stevenson, who is a graduate of New England Conservatory, because all roads lead through Massachusetts, will premiere during the fireworks display. And speaking of fireworks, get ready for the most spectacular display yet. This year, for the first time, the fireworks will be choreographed to music performed live by the Boston Pops.
13: The Boston July 4th concert and fireworks will be broadcast live throughout the country on CNN and locally on Channel 7. More than 500,000 people are expected at the Hatch Cell for the event. A section of Town Wharf in Plymouth, Town Wharf, will be getting a new sidewalk, maybe more than one. This is the town manager, Derek Brindisi, speaking with WATD News about the project which just got underway.
22: The Town Wharf project is something I'm really excited about. This small aspect of the project is just really focused on making Town Wharf Way more pedestrian friendly. The sidewalks are in disrepair in some parts of Town Wharf Way, in front of the old shanty, in front of Cabby Shack. There are no sidewalks at all. So I'm going to start installing sidewalks on the left side of Town Wharf Way just in time for the tourist season.
13: Right. They're also going to be doing some seawall repairs in that area as well. Looks like the rain is pretty imminent on the South Shore right now. We know some showers are coming around. We'll check the forecast for you coming up in a moment. 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
12: Now, WATD traffic and weather on the nines.
0: And good morning. The time now is 8:39, and it continues to be a tough ride into the city. The northbound expressway is jammed from the Braintree split up to Southampton Street, again from the Pike exit up into the O'Neill Tunnel. Drive time is 48 minutes, Braintree to Boston. Route 3 is slow. Mainly, actually not too bad right now from Plymouth to Union Street. I'm not seeing any big issues. Southbound is slow at the Sagamore. Not bad at the Bourne Bridge. A lot of people have been avoiding that or expecting. Yesterday we had 2 to 3 mile backups, and we've been dealing with that. But the maintenance worked up. The Army Corps of Engineers wrapped up early. All lanes are open over the Bourne Bridge. 93 is slow. 93 south of the Braintree over to Canton. 93 north is slow. Route 28 to the expressway and 24 north. Some pockets from 139 to 93. 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Traffic on the nines every morning. Traffic emergencies when they happen on WATD. Now, South Shore weather.
1: At the Blue Hill Observatory yesterday, a top temp of 63 degrees. That was 3 degrees below the normal high of 66. We're starting out this morning with temperatures largely near 40. Don't quite expect the sunny sensation that we had yesterday here for the day today, pretty much from hilltop to seashore. My forecast calls for a mostly cloudy sky, and the breeze will start to freshen out of the south. Temperatures will largely be into the low 60s for highs. Coming up for tonight, we should find plenty of clouds. There could be the odd shower after midnight. Overnight lows will be into the upper 40s. For tomorrow, plan on some scattered showers, especially as we head into the midday and afternoon. Highs will be into the mid-60s with a southeasterly breeze. Those showers will continue into Thursday night. And then on Friday, with low pressure just offshore, find more of a northerly, maybe even a northeasterly wind with some spells of showers and some patchy fog, the high temperature in the upper 50s. And then for Saturday, that system leaves. The wind picks up out of the west. We're looking at a good supply of sunshine and highs in the mid-70s. Next weather in just 10 minutes for WATD. I'm meteorologist Josh Nickel.
13: Boy, we've lost our sunshine. Robin Marshfield, looks like it could rain or sprinkle at any moment right now, but getting milder at 55 degrees in Marshfield at the weather station, WATD. I'm Lori Kirby at 8:42. And the South Shore's Morning News continues now with Rob Hakala on 95.9 WATD.
0: Thanks so much. The South Shore's Morning News rolls on. Great to have you here. Rob Hakala with the morning team. And as promised in this segment, we are going to be talking about the Bay Players and their upcoming production of Conscience. It is opening up this Friday night, May 15th. And joining us in studio, I've got two wonderful guests. You can see them up there on our YouTube feed as well. WATD Radio on YouTube. I have the director of the show, our good friend Phil Markella, who's been on here hundreds of times.
2: Hundreds of times. And I'm just going to get caught here.
0: Well, you should in our beautiful studio, and you brought the star of your show in with us this morning, so we have a treat this morning. You brought Gene Cohen in with us, right?
2: Yes, I did.
0: Gene, good morning to you.
3: Good morning.
0: Great to have you both in studio. All right, so Phil, tell us about the upcoming show, Conscience, and then we'll talk more with Jean, and specifically she's the star of the show and the role she plays, because this is a historical play.
2: It is. It's a true story. It's actually quite factual, despite the fact that the timetable is truncated a bit to fit, a play.
0: Yeah.
2: It does span over a couple of years. And it's basically the story of a freshman senator from Maine, Margaret Chase Smith, and her relationship and ultimate confrontation with the freshman senator, excuse me, the junior senator from Wisconsin, Joseph McCarthy.
3: Wow. Wow. Okay. So though, Gene, what was it like for you to play Margaret Chase Smith?
4: It's an honor to play her. She was the first woman in Congress and the first woman in Senate.
3: Really? That's amazing.
4: It was amazing for the time. And she probably would have been.
3: Did she get elected in 1940? Around there?
4: Late 40s, late early 40s 50s. And 50s. Then 48, she did three terms in Congress and then continued on in the Senate for years and years and years.
3: Wow. Wow. All right. So she was somebody that took a stand against Senator McCarthy,
4: she
3: right?
4: She did. She did. She was a politician that really cared about the people and wasn't always voting her party's line. She voted her conscience. So she worked across the aisles. She was there doing the job that we would hope all our politicians would do and not just, you know, stay within the party.
3: Yeah.
2: The title of the show, actually, now that since Gene brought up the word conscience, is taken from a speech that she wrote and delivered in a very unorthodox manner for the time for a junior senator to do, a speech that she titled "My Declaration of Conscience."
3: Yeah,
2: and
3: okay.
2: It was a complete rebuke of everything that the. That Joe McCarthy was doing, and that the Republican Party had become at the time, and it landed like a lead balloon.
4: Because no one wanted to speak up against him. They were afraid because what he would do was find out some dirt on you, and then he would smear you, so everyone kept their mouths shut.
3: Yeah, exactly, because, you know, he was just going to rile people up and you know, possibly, you know, get your career sidelined, so nobody wanted to speak up against him.
2: Oh, exactly. Yeah. He primaried everybody who stood against him.
3: Wow.
4: Yeah.
3: But it was Margaret Chase Smith that stood up.
4: She didn't care. She had some you know, skeletons in her closet. They weren't hers personally, but her husband, who she had taken his seat, had a lot of skeletons in his closet.
3: Oh, boy.
4: Yep. And her assistant, Bill Lewis, who was played by Brian Cosgrove, had some skeletons also. So
3: Wow. All right. So Phil, how many productions of the show will there be? And we'll tell people how to get tickets, right? To Conscience, which is opening up. First show is Friday night.
2: That's correct. Yes, we have five, right?
4: Yes,
2: five shows. five shows total. We have this Friday night at 8.
3: Yeah.
2: Saturday night at 8, and Sunday matinee at 3.
3: Okay, and that's the only, looks like that's the only early
2: one. That's the only matinee. Okay. Then the following weekend.
3: People love those matinees.
2: They do.
3: I know.
2: They do.
3: I always wonder, you know, someday if they'll make more of those. I don't know. I don't know about the theater people, but I always wonder, because everybody always says, whenever we have you guys on, I don't know what it is, because you're the theater people, but they always say, the matinee is sold out.
2: The matinees sell out.
4: That might be age appropriate.
3: No, I know. You're right.
4: Know.
3: But still, people love to go out, too, if you want to make
2: As I've slowly entered the demographic I'm now in, I appreciate a good matinee.
3: No, it's great. But you got both.
2: I like
3: you got
2: a dinner at 5.
3: Sunday, May 17 at 3, and then there will be one more of a Friday-Saturday.
2: Friday-Saturday following weekend. Next 22nd, 23rd.
3: Oh, this is great. Yeah. Okay.
2: And we have a fantastic cast.
3: Yeah.
2: Gene mentioned Brian Cosgrove, who plays Bill Smith, who is
4: Bill Lewis,
2: who is Margaret's assistant. And we have Damian Smith, who plays Joe McCarthy.
4: Mm-hmm.
3: Okay.
2: And we have Kim Menzel, who plays...
3: So Smith is playing McCarthy, and you're playing Smith.
4: Correct.
2: Yeah, I know.
3: That's great.
2: It's tough to keep them all straight. And we have Kim Menzel rounding out the cast. She plays...
4: Jeannie Kerr,
2: who became Mrs. McCarthy, who is... who was McCarthy's assistant.
3: Boy, what a fascinating, you know, and especially, you know, for a lot of us that, you know, there's some people I know you remember growing up in that time and the Red Scare and communism and, again, trying to call out people and using scare tactics. And as Gene, you mentioned, just digging up dirt on people to kind of get them to stay in line and to follow your, to be afraid of you.
4: Sure. So if you didn't like someone, you accuse them of being a communist, and that's all you had to do.
3: That's all you had to do. Yeah, and that would be it. Wow. Yeah. Well, what a great, you know, I tell you, this is wonderful. Margaret Chase Smith, what a whole fascinating, really, life she had. Just amazing. It said she ran for president, too?
4: She was slated to run for vice president, yeah, and probably would have if McCarthy hadn't interrupted that.
3: Wow.
4: But then she did also run for president. She was a force to be reckoned with.
3: Yeah. Think about that. Somebody, a trailblazer. All right.
2: Oh, she really was. She was the real
4: deal. It's an honor to play her. I hope I do her justice.
3: Margaret Chase and Margaret Chase Smith, and you mentioned, of course, and she was a Republican, so yeah, right? So
4: yes.
3: McCarthy, both of her, she's standing up not only against someone from her own party as well.
2: Oh, yeah.
4: Right.
3: And she had a very long life as well. Wow.
2: Yeah, a lot of courage. That woman had a lot of courage.
3: All right, well, see the show. We want to make sure we get the tickets. How do people get tickets for this great show?
2: BayPlayers.org.
3: BayPlayers.org. BayPlayers.org.
2: Yeah,
3: and again, the show opens up this Friday night.
2: Too.
3: Oh, okay, if you want to do that, what is that? Is that the 781-269 number?
2: There you go.
3: Okay. 781-269-9885. I want to make sure. I want to help you out here.
2: 781-269-9885.
3: Or go to bayplayers.org and get your tickets. And
4: support local theater.
3: This is so good, yeah.
2: Giveaway.
3: Phil, you want to do a giveaway?
2: Yes.
3: All right, let's do a giveaway. You want to give away a pair of tickets right now?
2: We sure do.
3: All right, let's give away a pair of tickets right now. What caller do you guys want to take for the Bay Players?
2: And
3: this will be, is this for opening night?
2: Any night they want.
3: Any night you want.
2: We need to know their name.
3: All right.
2: What number
3: this
2: you
3: is
2: want.
3: Great. Again, great show. Is there a number you have between caller three? Okay.
2: Caller three.
3: Caller three right now. 781-837-4900.
2: You're not one for much suspense, are you? You just want to get it over with.
4: No, I like the number three.
3: She doesn't want me to answer the phone that many times. All right. 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We'll find out who our winner is.
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3: All right, it is traffic and weather time now on WATD. The expressway northbound is jammed. Braintree up to Southampton Street, and then again from the Pike up into the O'Neill Tunnel. Route 3 is not too bad, just slow at the top end approaching the split. 3 South is okay at the Sagamore. Not too bad now at the Bourne Bridge. No work crews. They've all wrapped up. All lanes are open at the Bourne. 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
1: Don't expect the sunny sensation of yesterday to be repeated today across Greater Boston, the Metro South, and the South Shore. The cloud deck will continue to increase. We'll have more of a southerly breeze that will turn a little fresh at times. High temperatures will be back into the low 60s. Coming up for your Wednesday night, plan on a mostly cloudy sky, maybe an isolated shower. Overnight lows will be into the upper 40s. We'll find some scattered showers around, especially as we head into midday and afternoon for tomorrow. Some patchy areas of fog, the wind out of the southeast and south. Highs will be into the mid-60s. Those showers continue for Thursday night, but with low pressure just off the coast, the stage is set for more of a northeasterly breeze. And then on Friday, look for some showers around early on. Otherwise, it's mostly cloudy, cool, with that wind out of the north and northeast. High temperatures back into the upper 50s. It warms up nicely for Saturday, mostly sunny, highs in the mid-70s. For WATD, I'm meteorologist Josh Nichols.
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0: 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Hope you have a good time. All right, well, it was a loss for the Red Sox. They lose to the Phillies 2-1 at Fenway. Sox continue their series tonight, 6:45. Boston Legacy got a 2-1 win over the Orlando Pride last night in Foxborough, and the New England Revolution will host Nashville SC tonight in Foxborough at 7:30.
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0: 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All right, great to have Phil and also as well our great star of the show, Gene Cohen, Phil Markella in from the Bay Players. And go to bayplayers.org if you want to find out more about the production of Conscience. It sounds like it's going to be a great show, certainly a great story. Love a good real story. It's based on historic events. And congratulations to Gene from Norwell, who is going to see the show. Gene, I hope you have a good time. 8:57 now on this South Shore's Morning News. The text line is available if you want to connect in on any topic. All texters are welcome. If you have a question for Francesca, we are going to be checking in with our lifestyle expert coming up in the 9 o'clock hour. And that is Francesca Luca. She is getting set up, and she'll be joining us with Love Bites and the Wednesday Wine, sponsored by our new sponsor. So we're excited to welcome Empire on, and we'll talk about that in the 9 o'clock hour. 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That is our text line, so feel free to text the show. Coming up, we have the 9 o'clock news. We're going to check in with CBS, get you updated right at the top of the hour. President Trump is in China now for his summit. We'll get details on that straight away at 9 o'clock from CBS. Lori Kirby has the local news at 9:03. And then our fifth and final hour of the broadcast is coming up here on 95.9 WATD. Right now it is 8:59, traffic and weather on the nines. And let's see what's going on now on the highways. Route 3 on the northbound side, just slow at the top end approaching the split. Southbound is okay at the Sagamore now, and not too bad at the Bourne. No more work crews at the Bourne. That maintenance work is wrapped up, so no issues there. Getting on the Cape, just a little slow on the bridge itself. Northbound on the expressway is heavy from Braintree up towards Andrews Square. Again, approaching the O'Neill Tunnel. 93 is slow. 93 as you make your way out of Braintree, getting over to Route 24. South Shore weather for today. We will have cloudy skies and a spotty shower. A high today up about 65. Tonight, a stray shower, patchy mist. The low will drop down to 50. Tomorrow, more rain. A high near 62 on Thursday. 55 in Marshfield. Good morning. 9 o'clock.
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10: I'm Deborah Rodriguez. President Trump arrived in Beijing last hour. He was greeted on the tarmac by hundreds of young people waving miniature U.S. and Chinese flags ahead of a two-day summit with President Xi Jinping. On the agenda, the war in Iran, trade, tariffs, and Taiwan. Correspondent Weijia Zhang.
11: Both of these leaders understand that they need each other when it comes to their economies. They are so intertwined that it is in the best interest for both Presidents Xi and Trump to maintain this stability and to open up the doors for each other rather than closing them.
10: A year after it opened with great fanfare, Alligator Alcatraz, the immigration detention center in the Florida Everglades, is closing. CBS News Miami's Jim DeFede.
12: Best guess is by early July, that'll be returned to what it was before, which was a little used airport that was designed to help pilots train for touchdowns and takeoffs and that sort of thing.
10: We're hearing from one of the 18 Americans now in quarantine after their hantavirus cruise ship experience, correspondent Steve Kathan.
13: 30-year-old Jake Rosmarin has posted online about his new surroundings in a Nebraska quarantine unit.
14: We have a dresser and fridge, a smart TV. Here's my thermometer for temperature checks during the day.
13: Rosmarin, who's a content creator and photographer from Boston, says he's ordered a new mattress pad and pillows to increase his comfort level.
10: French officials say a passenger who tested positive before she was hospitalized in Paris is now in critical condition. The outbreak's blamed for 3 deaths. In London, a royal welcome for King Charles, who laid out the British government's legislative program for the year ahead in his speech to an opening session of Parliament.
15: An increasingly dangerous and volatile world threatens the United Kingdom, with the conflict in the Middle East only the most recent example.
10: Plans included controlling the cost of living there and strengthening ties with the EU. Prime Minister Keir Starmer looking on amid his own fight to keep his job. Trying to lower your blood pressure? Check this out.
16: Aerobic and high-intensity interval training have an immediate positive impact on blood pressure. A study in the British Journal of Sports Medicine found that aerobic training is one of the best exercises for significantly lowering blood pressure over 24 hours.
10: CBS's Michael George. Average gas prices at $4.51 a gallon today. This is CBS News.
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1: 55 degrees around the South Shore at 9:03. Good morning. I'm Lori Kirby, WATD News. 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Inflation is back, biting us where it hurts, our wallets and bank accounts. The cost of nearly everything is rising. The newest Labor Department numbers out this week show Americans paid more for their groceries last month. Food prices at home rose 2.9% in April compared to the same month a year ago. That is the highest year-over-year inflation rate for the category since August 2023. If you go out to eat, prices at restaurants, even fast food chains, also spiked, putting overall food prices up 3.2% in the last year. Fuel prices are soaring, while the Iran war prevents cargo ships from passing through the critical Strait of Hormuz. The average price of oil was up 61% from a year ago yesterday, according to AAA. And alarmingly, Purdue economist Ken Foster, in an interview with the Associated Press, predicts that the full impact of rising energy costs has not even hit retail grocery prices yet in the United States. Remembering a fallen trooper in Massachusetts, coming up next on 95.9 WATD.
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1: If you're driving around there on the highways right now, by the way, we have traffic coming up, a report with Rob Hacklaw on your ride. You may have noticed the digital signs. Massachusetts highway signs today statewide are paying tribute to State Trooper Kevin Traynor, killed by a wrong-way driver on Route 1 in Linfield overnight last week. One side reads, "Rest in peace, Trooper Traynor." Now, the highways may be getting busy soon heading to the North Shore, where a funeral service is getting underway at 11 o'clock this morning in Salem. By the way, some secondary and ancillary roads may be closed because of that funeral. A massive turnout is anticipated. It was a massive turnout yesterday at the wake. State and local police, fire, EMTs, family and friends, and of course his fiance, packing a funeral home for the trooper. Governor Maura Healey spoke outside the funeral home yesterday.
19: Kevin Traynor, Trooper Traynor, was a hero. His actions saved lives. We're forever grateful to him for his service, his courage, his quick thinking that evening, his selflessness. And we will, as a state, honor him tomorrow and honor him and our first responders every day as we go forward. That's what these men and women deserve.
1: State Police Colonel Noble also spoke.
23: This extraordinarily difficult day for the Massachusetts State Police is also met with a day of brotherhood and sisterhood from our fellow law enforcement family. And the overwhelming show of support that we have seen here today is truly appreciated. I'd like to offer a message of thanks and appreciation to all the law enforcement officers and firemen and first responders and military who have shown up today to support us as Kevin lost his life in the service of the Commonwealth.
1: His fiance writing, "Gone but never forgotten, until we meet again, my love." A special election is set for July 25th in Marshfield to fill a vacancy on the Marshfield Select Board. The board this week voted to schedule the election to fill the seat vacant since the resignation of Trish Simpson in March. Board Chair Eric Kelly, speaking with WATD News, saying if a recall bid is approved for his removal from the board, a recall election could be held on the very same day.
24: Gives everybody some time between who's going to run. If the opposition is successful in getting me on a ballot for a recall, then maybe there'll be time to hold two elections at the same time instead of doing separate ones. And we don't know on the recall. There's still a lot of process going through and could be a legal matter afterwards.
1: The Marshfield special election is set for Saturday, July 25th from 8 a.m. until 4 p.m. at the high school. 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

0: Time about 37 minutes from the split up to the O'Neill Tunnel. Still a lot of company on 93 southbound as you make your way from Braintree over to Pocopog, 128. Starting to ease out in Dedham. Still some slow spots coming out of Dedham into Needham. Route 3 looks pretty good along the South Shore. No big delays in either direction. And the Cape Bridges, not seeing any major issues there. The Bourne Bridge, if you're waking up saying, oh, they're working till May 20th at the Bourne Bridge, they have wrapped up their work early. They typically, I've seen enough of these projects now, they'll usually give you a later deadline if something happens, but they love to finish a little bit earlier. They really do. It makes everybody happy to say, hey, we finished up early. So I think they plan it that way, but in any event, all lanes open in the Bourne. Traffic on the nines every morning, traffic emergencies when they happen on WATD. Now, South Shore weather.
1: Across Greater Boston, the Metro South and the South Shore, the stage is set for more of a southerly breeze as we go through the day today. Plan on more clouds than sun, the high temperature back into the low 60s. And doesn't look like we'll see an onshore breeze here for the day today. But again, don't expect the sunny sensation of yesterday here for today. Coming up for tonight, we'll find a mostly cloudy sky. We'll find maybe even an isolated shower. Overnight lows will be into the upper 40s with that southerly breeze. Scattered showers in place for your Thursday. Some areas of fog as well. The breeze will be coming in out of the southeast, and high temperatures will be into the mid-60s. Friday offers up showers, more of a north-northeasterly breeze and patchy areas of fog. Highs will be into the upper 50s. And on Saturday, it's mostly sunny. Back to a westerly wind, highs in the mid-70s. For WATD, I'm meteorologist Josh Nichols.
2: Darker skies now ahead of some showers in Marshfield. At the weather station, WATD, it's 55 degrees. I'm Lori Kirby at 912. 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
0: Got it, Lori. Here we go. 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
3: Hello, Rob. How are you?
0: I'm doing great. How have you been? Feeling better?
3: I'm feeling better, but apparently that spider decided to give me a little love bite, and it was a little dilemma last week. Uh-oh. As you know, I wasn't here. But anyway, yes, but it's all better now.
0: But that
3: was kind of fun.
0: I was scared. Yeah, because I knew you said, she's just got a cold, it's allergies, and then no, she said it was a spider bite. She was bitten by a spider. But anyway,
3: that's what I get for sleeping with my dog.
0: Oh, boy. Yeah, you got to watch out for those. But I'm glad you're feeling okay.
3: I'm feeling fine.
0: And
3: I'm
0: your ESP abilities, though, I guess, have enhanced. But we'll get to that another week.
3: Yeah.
0: All right. Well,
3: let's hear the question.
0: All right. So here is the question now. Where did I put it? Oh, here it is. Okay. And by the way, we'll tell you how you can send in your question to Francesca. All right, so here we go. This week's question is from Wendy. All right. Wendy says, I cannot stop obsessing over every little thing my fiancé does. I go through his trash, looking for receipts. I check his phone when he's in the shower.
3: Oh, my goodness.
0: Replay conversations in my head and twist innocent things into proof that he can't possibly really love me. Aww. Or that he's cheating. He's sweet and consistent, but my brain keeps hunting for the hidden lie. I know this isn't healthy, Francesca, but I cannot stop. How do I stop the constant search for evidence that I'm about to get hurt? Francesca, help me out. That's from Wendy.
3: Oh, Wendy, you're exhausting me.
0: It's a lot.
3: Yeah, it's a

0: the constant hunt for evidence that he doesn't love you or that he's cheating, it sounds exhausting, right?
1: It does.
0: I'm just tired listening to the question. But it sounds like maybe you've been betrayed before. But, you know, what I have to say to that is I think pretty much everyone at some point in their life has been. But I will say that this level of distrust says more about your past wounds than about his current behavior. And staying on edge like that, always looking for the problem, mm-hmm. is the problem, because it puts strain on the relationship, and obviously not to mention that you're torturing yourself. So what I would recommend is a few real things to consider is, you know, even the most patient guy is eventually going to pull away or start hiding things just, you know, to keep things peaceful. And so you are actually sort of like the very thing that you're trying, again, the very thing that you're trying to stop, you're inadvertently setting yourself up for.
1: Okay.
0: And I think you probably know this. It's like, you know, you can't keep giving in to that. So let me ask you, how does he treat you when you're tired, when you're stressed, when, I don't know, nobody's watching?
1: Yeah.
0: Right?
1: Yeah.
0: Right? And you also need to tell him that this is your problem, not his. And the way to do that is to be vulnerable, saying something like, maybe, you know, sometimes my anxiety convinces me that you're going to hurt me, so I start looking for proof. Right? And I hate that I'm doing this. I'm working on it. Can you be patient with me while I figure it out? And Rob, what are your thoughts on that?
1: Yeah, I think, I mean, she says he's sweet and consistent, but her brain keeps hunting for the hidden lie. And so I guess, as we talked about, getting out of these habits would be helpful. It's going to be hard at first, because once you do it, you can't stop. I get it. You know, it's like the person that starts, you know, we had a person one time at work that had access to everybody's emails, and once they started reading the emails, they couldn't stop.
0: Who are you talking about?
1: No, I'm not going to say it, but it was addictive, because the person couldn't stop because they had access, and once they started reading everything, it's hard to shut it off, I think. And so that part of the brain, whatever it is, you know, I feel like you're always looking, and that was what the person was looking with emails.
0: Right.
1: But it's the same kind of thing, right? Emails, phones, text, looking through the trash.
0: Yeah. Oh, yeah. I mean, that's a little strong.
1: I don't
0: strong.
1: Know. I would say the first thing is you got to retrain your brain a little,
0: that's
1: right?
0: That's exactly right. You have to retrain your brain, because every time you keep reiterating that you're looking for this stuff, which you focus on is what actually happens. So it's like this, you know, what wolf do you feed, right?
1: Mm-hmm.
0: And so you've got to feed the wolf that is, remind yourself that when you're stressed, when you're tired, whatever it might be, that he's good to you, that he's consistent, that he's caring. And if you keep focusing on that, I know it sounds a little airy-fairy, but, you know, this is a practice. And, you know, mm-hmm. it's not that big of a problem, but you do need to kind of be in touch with your own feelings. And now we have a new, we've got Lori Kirby in the newsroom, and I mentioned to her that I might just love to hear her thoughts.
1: Well, yeah, because Christine is recovering from her knee surgery, and Dan went to a soccer game last night.
0: So we've got a whole new crew here.
1: We're going to open the door and let Lori chime in, because we want to allow Lori a chance to come in here and be a part of Love Bites. Lori, come on in.
2: Hi, Francesca. Hi, Rob.
0: Hi, Lori.
1: All right, did you hear the question?
2: Yes, and I like Francesca's response, what wolf do you feed? Because I think anybody who has ever gone through an anxious time, we can just kind of ruminate in our minds and focus on that. And as you said, it can become a self-fulfilling prophecy. However, too many women, too many people, but I think too many women sometimes also mm-hmm. ignore their instincts. Mm-hmm. I would be curious if she's had a conversation with her fiance about this. And a telltale sign, I think, of guilt is angry defensiveness.
0: Mm-hmm.
2: If he does not deal with this, like, oh, you don't trust me, that kind of reaction,
0: mm-hmm.
2: that speaks volumes, maybe not about his guilt or innocence, but how he's going to handle her weak times. Will he be there for when she is feeling vulnerable and anxious and say, hey, I want to do everything I can so that you feel better,
0: mm-hmm.
2: To help you through this? So it may be more indicative of what he might be as a life partner, mm-hmm. if she has that conversation. I would be tempted to have that before I said I do.
0: Mm-hmm.
1: Mm-hmm. Mm-hmm.
0: Yeah, thank you, Lori, for that. That's very insightful.
1: Yeah, that's right. It's a fiancé.
0: Yeah, and it's her fiancé, exactly. Right. But she is openly admitting that he really isn't the issue. It's her, that she really doesn't have a reason, that he's not giving her a reason. So it does sound like it's an old betrayal. But if he doesn't even know that she's doing this, he doesn't know that she has this level of anxiety.
3: That's true.
0: And
3: too,
0: if he doesn't
3: right?
0: know,
3: he doesn't know.
0: He can't help her.
2: True. But players are good.
0: Players are good. I have to say, sadly, I know this. Yes, players, exactly. They can be very, very good, very, very deceiving. Mm. And they've learned to be sneaky.
1: Yeah.
0: So are you thinking, Lori, that perhaps he is cheating or that he is guilty?
2: You know, I think it could go either way. I know somebody.
1: She would have found it by now, right?
2: Well,
0: not necessarily.
1: Okay.
2: I know somebody that hired a private detective.
1: Oh, wow.
2: And
1: that's cool.
2: You got to be ready to find out the truth, because what they found out was that he was cheating overseas, and it was devastating.
1: Oh, wow.
2: And, you have to be ready to learn the truth. But at this point, I don't think she can see beyond her own anxiety, but I don't want to discount her instincts.
0: Mm-hmm. That's good. Yeah. I mean, she may just be scared, but maybe she's not. Maybe she has a gut feeling. But healing that fear, regardless, is one of the bravest and kindest things that you can do for both of you, right?
2: Mm-hmm.
0: Right? You know,
2: and
0: when the urge to snoop or interrogate hits, you know what? Pause and ask yourself, what am I really afraid of right now? And maybe sit with that fear. But again, I do think that the conversation, which we always go back to all the time in any of these Love Bites questions, is have the conversation. And I couldn't agree with you more how he responds or reacts. And there's a big difference, right? How someone responds, how someone reacts. If he's very reactive, that could be a telltale sign too. So Wendy, it sounds like you have a little homework to do on your end. And so I wish you the best. Mm-hmm. And, write back to me. Let me know. Go to my website, talkwithfrancesca.com, like you did, and click contact me and tell me what happens.
1: All right.
0: And thanks, Lori and Rob.
3: Thanks,
0: appreciate
3: Lori.
0: It.
3: Yeah.
0: Yeah.
2: And,
1: chiming
2: and
1: in there.
2: Hang in there to that gal. That's a hard place to be. It can be really scary in those sleepless nights. So we're thinking of you. Hang in there. You're not alone.
0: Thanks, guys.
1: Absolutely. All right. Francesca, if somebody wants to connect with you, and by the way, we do a question every week at this time at WHD on Love Bites. So, Francesca, how do people get those questions?
0: Yeah, go to my website, talkwithfrancesca.com, and right in the navigation bar, click Contact Me. And what we've got upcoming is Wednesday's Wine, and I am giving away two Wednesday's Wine t-shirts. Yeah.
1: She didn't tell me about this.
0: So chime in. We're going to be talking about that nasty autocorrect.
1: Oh, yes.
0: That nasty. Oh, and that just puts me over the edge, but we'll talk about that in a few minutes.
1: All right, Wednesday Wine coming up after 9:30. Francesca Luca. Francesca, thank you so much.
0: Thank you.
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1: 95.9 WATD, the South Shore's morning news. We're going to check in traffic and weather for you coming up just a couple minutes away in the nines. And then Francesca will be back the Wednesday line. And don't forget, too, you can always chime in. 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Thank you to Maria. I know she texted in earlier to the show. Thank you, Maria, from Auto Shine. Texting in on her own text line. Gray Wolf, Gene, Jay, Dick, all checking in. Thank you. We'll get to text messages at the end of the program, so keep them coming. 781-837-4900. Also want to remind you as well, we have where the Plymouth Garden Club annual plant sale is coming up. 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And that's coming up on Saturday, May 16th. From 10 to 2, Saturday, May 16th, 10 to 2, Plymouth Library Lawn. Head on down there. That's May 16th, Saturday, the Plymouth Garden Club annual plant sale. All right, so coming up, we're going to have our traffic and weather update, and then we'll get to the Wednesday wine, sponsored by our great new partner over at Empire. We'll tell you more about them coming up, but right now, 9:29. Let's go to WATD traffic and weather. And we are looking at delays on the expressway headed northbound from Furnace Brook up towards Southampton Street. So still a pretty busy ride heading into the city. We're looking at about a 36-minute drive time from Braintree to Boston. Route 3 on the northbound side, I'm not seeing any issues from Plymouth up to Braintree. Southbound, a little bit of a slowdown at the Sagamore Bridge. Not seeing any issues at the Bourne Bridge. Keep in mind the bridge is down to one. Actually, no. I should let you know that the work crews wrapped up last night. And I'm looking now at all lanes open on the Bourne Bridge. So we're not seeing any big delays there. As two lanes getting on, two lanes getting off at the Bourne Bridge. They finished up that maintenance work. Traffic on the nines every morning. Traffic emergencies when they happen on WATD. Now the updated South Shore weather. 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
11: 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All right, for today, we will have mostly cloudy skies with a spotty shower, 65. Tonight, a stray shower, patchy mist, low 50. Tomorrow, more rain, a high near 62. Currently in Marshfield, 54 at the weather station, WATD.
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11: 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I'm Rob Hackelow with the morning team. 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All right, it's time now for the Wednesday Wine. We're going to bring it back Francesca. She joins us now. 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We want to welcome them onto the broadcast at Kingsbury Square, Empire Wine and Spirits. 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And Francesca Luca is back. Francesca, good morning.
0: Good morning again. We've got a little, this is a little adult, so be careful, but we've got some pretty interesting.
1: Wait a minute, do I need to be ready with any buttons? Or?
0: Yeah, you do.
1: Actually, no, please.
0: Just one. I'm debating. Anyway, well, okay, so here's what we're talking about today is autocorrects. Okay. Everyone knows, everyone's dealt with autocorrects. You know, I was waiting for you to come back, I was thinking, is there a way to shut off that autocorrect? I don't even know.
1: You can text in. There must be a way to opt out.
0: There's got to be a way. It drives
1: me. Do you feel like it's the same way with the auto spell sometimes? Where most of the time that does help you.
0: But no.
1: Sometimes it also can use the wrong word or spell a different version of a way the word's spelled.
0: Listen, the nicest people in the world can get just so aggravated with this autocorrect. And, you know.
1: There was just a story about this, right? I'm pretty sure. I'll pull it up.
0: But it's really, okay. It drives me crazy. For whatever reason, when I type with, I don't know why, but it changes to the word either. It's just more annoying than anything else. But there are some that are so funny. So I got some responses that are actually pretty hysterical.
1: Okay. You're going to read the good ones,
0: Yeah.
1: Right?
0: Okay. I'll read the less, the G-rated ones first.
1: Yeah, because I know there's one we cannot do, so don't do that one.
0: All right, we won't do that. All right. Oh, Rob.
1: Okay.
0: Okay, this one says, I want to kiss you so badly. But what it comes out as, I want to kick you so badly.
1: Oh, my.
0: Okay, so a little violent, huh?
1: Yeah. Wow. Okay.
0: Yeah, did you got any, Rob? Did anything bother you?
1: Well, I was only mad just because for some reason, although I guess the story is about somehow with the software upgraded, people are saying it's like battling their own keyboards, especially iPhone users are saying this. So Apple, you know, there was an article saying the, you know, it was... They said in 19 years of owning iPhones, I've never had to backspace, retype, start over, correct words as much as I am now. What happened to autocorrect? They say it has a mind of its
11: own. It's even worse now. I just hated it when the first thing came out because it would, most of the time when people would write me, you know, because my name's Rob, R-O-B, and it would always change. Most of the time it would
0: to Rib.
11: Rib, yep, R-I-B, Rib. Hey, Rib, hope you're doing well. Rod, R-O-D, or Ron, R-O-N. But it's R-O-B, Rob, and I don't know why most of the time it was trying to say Rib, Rod, or Ron. That's why I was upset with it as well.
0: Yeah.
11: But I don't know.
0: This one's pretty funny. Can't wait to see you naked. But what they meant to say is can't wait to see you later.
11: Okay.
0: I mean, that's pretty bad. Unless it's all right. Like if you just met someone, whatever. It's a little unless it's a situationship or a fling, right?
11: Yeah.
0: How about this one? You meant to say let's make love, but instead you said let's make lunch.
11: Uh-oh.
0: And nothing says passion like a sandwich, right?
11: Yeah. Yeah, no, I hear you. Deli meats. all right. Well, yeah, because I just send you a message, too, and it sent it up spelling the guy's name wrong. So, yeah, I think it was Devlin. He wanted to come on and talk to you, Matt Devlin.
0: Oh, he does? Oh, well, get him on.
11: Okay. And I put Devlin, but it spelled a Davlin, I think. So, sorry about that. I don't know if Matt Devlin is on the is it Matt Devlin?
0: Yeah, Matt Devlin.
11: Oh, Matt is on WBTV.
0: Oh, Matt's a comedian, too.
11: On the Wednesday Wine.
0: Yeah. Hi, Matt.
16: Howdy. How you doing?
0: Good. How are you? What's up?
16: Things are good. Yeah, I get it all. Davlin, Delvin. Delvin is the major mispronunciation going around these days. But, yeah, I was listening to some of what you guys were talking while I was on hold here, and the struggle is real.
0: His struggle is real. Want to come over and chill, but instead say want to come over and child? Autocorrects planning family a little early, right? I'm
16: listening to this. There's so many of them that I can't even think of just one. Obviously, the ducks.
0: The ducks.
11: I know.
0: We know that autocorrect is doing that on purpose. How about let's do it tonight, but instead it comes out let's do a doggy tonight. Positioning or bad timing?
11: Oh my gosh. Wow. Yeah, so why is it doing that? I have no idea.
0: We know why it's doing it because it's a large
11: algorithm
0: language.
11: Or?
0: Who knows? Uh-oh. This is one that's just come in.
11: Oh.
0: This is getting me so excited, but instead it comes out as this is getting me so erected. Grammar took a very personal turn.
11: Ooh.
0: All right. Matt, what do you think? You got one?
16: Whenever I try to tell somebody to go to hell,
0: yeah,
16: which isn't all that often, it always puts H-E-apostrophe-L-L, as in, like, he will.
11: Oh, okay.
0: We will.
11: Go to heel. Yeah. All right. Yeah.
16: Yeah, go to he will, which... Fortunately, that doesn't happen very often, but that was the most recent one.
11: Yeah.
16: And I was saying it in jest, but nonetheless.
11: Yeah.
16: My favorite is when I hit the backspace but with my fat, hairy thumb six or seven times to correct the word, type it in again, and then it goes right back to what it wasn't supposed to be to begin with.
11: Oh,
16: it reminds me
0: right.
16: of in school,
11: yeah.
16: you would use your eraser, you'd erase something, and then wipe the same mistake again.
11: Yeah. No,
16: the robots are conspiring against us.
11: Yeah. No, there are definitely, you're right, there is some times where I do feel I have to keep going back and redoing it. And that is annoying, that's for sure.
0: How about the Freudian slip autocorrects, right? Like, I love your body, and instead it comes out as, I love your booty. But what they really want to say is, I mean beauty. But it keeps autocorrecting it and autocorrecting it and autocorrecting. It's crazy. It's crazy. Yeah. Or, let's see, what else came in? Oh, you turn me on, but it comes out as, you turn me off. The fastest mood killer in texting history, probably, right?
11: Oh, my gosh.
16: Wow.
11: Well, those are a lot of good ones as well, and it's good that we have Matt on.
0: There's a fresh one, but I don't know if I dare.
11: No, I know. We have some others sent in from the texters this morning.
0: Oh, yeah,
11: well.
0: Let's hear them.
11: All right, and let's see here. We want to say, let's see what we got here. This is Linda. Let's see. I texted my neighbor, told her that her pansies looked great, and it auto-corrected to panties. We did have a good laugh over that because the neighbor had a good... That's Linda.
1: who just wanted to comment again about how wonderful the flowers were.
0: And pansies, and it's panties.
1: Yeah,
0: oh,
1: that's
0: goodness.
1: A true story. But I mean, I guess, you know, luckily the you know, that could lead to some other issues. But 781 says, I hate autocorrect changes, sometimes morning, morning, to morning, mourning, which, you know, say morning.
0: Oh, yeah.
1: To morning has a different meaning.
0: Oh, yeah. Obviously. Oh, my gosh. Oh, my God.
1: And Richard from Jamaica Plain, one last one that came in at 781-837-4900. He works for a woman whose last name was Brathwaite. B-R-A-T-H, wait, and whenever he got an email from her, if it was work-related, somehow autocorrect or spell check, he couldn't always get, he would write the name, and then it would change Brathwaite to Bathwater, because the computer thought it wanted Bathwater, so that was the kind of, you know, like, thank you, Mrs. Bathwater, and, you know, it's, again, they, you know, they, sometimes it happens, so it leads to these kind of confusing issues.
0: Oh, here's another one that just came in. Can't stop thinking about last night, but instead it comes out as can't stop thinking about our last fight.
1: Oh, boy.
0: Bringing up old arguments. Nice. Okay.
1: Oh, those are good ones.
0: Yeah, we got some. We got some good ones. And starting, but starting next week, I just want to let our listeners know that we are going, it's going to continue to be Wednesday's Wine, but where it's following right after Love Bites, we're going to take some relationship complaints, not questions, just good old fashioned complaints. So that's what I want to hear from
1: people
0: you guys.
1: People should text those in.
0: So you can text them in. You can go to my website, talkwithfrancesca.com, contact me. Yeah, I want to hear some really...
1: So send them in. 781-837-4900 is the text line, or Francesca directly to get to you.
0: Yeah. Yeah,
1: how do they
0: exactly.
1: Do that? Give us your
0: talkwithfrancesca.com is my website, and just click on contact me in the navigation bar. I did actually put it out there, and I did get one, which is really very funny. Just to say real quickly, a woman said that she's been with the same guy for two years. He's at a party, and three different times he introduced her as Jennifer.
1: Yep.
0: Well, maybe she needs to change her name, or maybe she needs to get rid of the dude. I don't know.
1: But,
0: but anyway.
1: Oh, no. Well, Matt Denver has been with us today.
0: No, not Matt Denver. Devlin.
16: That's absolutely fine. That's a first.
1: No, sorry about that. No, it's Matt Devlin.
16: What you're doing is a very, it's a positive service for the community to give people, especially next week, universal complaints need to be heard and dealt with.
1: Well,
0: it gives people
1: a chance to do that.
16: And let it rip.
0: Absolutely.
1: Well, look for comedian Matt Devlin. Cool. You can find him online as well on social media. And, Matt, thank you for being part of Wednesday
0: Matt, thanks
1: Wine.
0: So much.
16: Come on out to Sweet and Sour Comedy next Saturday in Kingston at the Royal Garden if you're in the neighborhood.
0: Oh, wow. Okay. And feel free to call into Wednesday's Wine anytime.
16: I can dig it.
0: All right, take care.
16: This is a good thing. Francesca, thanks very much. Robin,
0: all right, thank you, Matt. Bye-bye.
1: All right.
16: Bye, Rob.
1: Good stuff. All right, 781 says they think you can turn autocorrect off, but I think we wanted to know, 781, tell Francesca how she can do that. That would be great.
0: All right, maybe someone's trying to help.
1: Yeah.
0: Oh, and look at who it is. Wolfie, you coming in and bringing me a plant?
1: It's Wolfie from Veterans Voice.
0: Oh, yes.
1: Oh, wow.
0: Who's that? Oh,
1: there's Wolfie in there.
0: I'm a doggy mommy.
1: Oh, that's great.
0: So I get one. Very nice.
1: Nice delivering a plant there. And, by the way, they're going to have a food drive tomorrow, Francesca?
0: My earphones were on, so I couldn't hear him. What did you say?
1: You're going to have a food drive tomorrow, right, Wolfie?
0: Four trailers for the food drive tomorrow.
17: Yeah.
0: Thank you.
17: We have four because of the post office.
1: Ask them what time they have to be there.
0: What time do they have to be there?
17: Nine.
0: Okay. You're doing a great thing for the community.
1: Yeah, that's the food drive. That's tomorrow, 9 a.m., 130 Enterprise Drive. Francesca, thank you. The Wednesday Wine sponsored by Empire. Thank you, Francesca.
0: Thank you, Rob.
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11: Coming up, we'll get another check of traffic and weather on the nines. 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Right now, it's time for the local track, and John Shea is here to highlight another great local artist. John?
17: Thank you. Happy Wednesday. The local artist for today is Renee Levesque. Renee Levesque is a singer-songwriter originally from Cape Cod, just recently relocated to Nashville a few months ago. You can learn more about Renee Levesque by following her on Instagram and find all of her music on the streaming sites. This is her latest single. It's called Southern Belle from Renee Levesque, your local artist, on this Wednesday, 95.9 WATD.

0: That's our local artist today, and that is Renee Levesque and Southern Belle on 95.9 WATD. All right, coming up, we'll get to any final text messages you want to get in. You can do that at 781-837-4900 on the text line. 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All right, entertainment reports coming up from CBS, and then we'll get to any final messages. Audrey's coming up. Big midday show, 10 to 3 with Audrey on WATD. Right now, traffic and weather. And the expressway northbound is heavy and slow from around Furnace Brook up towards Southampton Street. It's a 31-minute drive time. Braintree to Boston, Route 3 looks to be in good shape along the South Shore. 24 is okay. And 93 is easing out, but still some pockets southbound near Route 28 and 24. And again, no Cape backups. Bourne Bridge works. Pass it along. Tell your friends. They finished up. All lanes are open. Excuse me, at the Bourne Bridge, two lanes on, two lanes off. Both open as the Army Corps of Engineers has wrapped up their work doing the ongoing maintenance of the Bourne Bridge, which, again, as we talked about, the Bourne in Sagamore, slightly over 90 years, I believe, in existence. So there you go. Traffic on the nines every morning. Traffic emergencies when they happen on WATD. Now the updated South Shore weather. All right, let's check in now with meteorologist Josh Nichols with the South Shore's most accurate and dependable weather. And Josh, your report is being sponsored by Lucchetti's. Lucchetti's on Route 139 in Marshfield. You can't compete with complete Lucchetti's.
1: Across Greater Boston, the Metro South, and the South Shore, the stage is set for more of a southerly breeze as we go through the day today. Plan on more clouds than sun. The high temperature back into the low 60s. And doesn't look like we'll see an onshore breeze here for the day today. But again, don't expect the sunny sensation of yesterday here for today. Coming up for tonight, we'll find a mostly cloudy sky. We'll find maybe even an isolated shower. Overnight lows will be into the upper 40s with that southerly breeze. Scattered showers in place for your Thursday. Some areas of fog as well. The breeze will be coming in out of the southeast, and high temperatures will be into the mid-60s. Friday offers up showers, more of a north-northeasterly breeze and patchy areas of fog. Highs will be into the upper 50s. And on Saturday, it's mostly sunny. Back to a westerly wind. Highs in the mid-70s. For WATD, I'm meteorologist Josh Nichols.
0: All right. Thanks, Josh. And right now, outside our studio in Marshfield, the temperature 55 degrees at the weather station WATD. Coming up next, the entertainment report from CBS's Matt Wolf.
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8: This is the CBS Entertainment Report. Madonna is heading back to New York, not to the stage, but to the screen. Her upcoming album, Confessions 2, set to drop July 3rd, and there will be a visual companion piece to go along with it. That'll have its premiere at the Big Tribeca Festival in June here in Manhattan. It'll be 10 minutes long. It'll mash up the first six songs on the new album, including her duet with Sabrina Carpenter, Bring Your Love. It's being described as an immersive cinematic experience. Jimmy Fallon will host the Q&A with Madonna after its debut at the legendary Beacon Theater. For CBS Entertainment, I'm Matt Wolf.
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0: Don't forget, as we mentioned, Wolfie just stopped by the WATD Broadcast House studios getting ready for the Veterans Voice Food Drive-Through. That is tomorrow, free. Lots of great items. He mentioned lots of supplies. 9 o'clock tomorrow morning, right? Tomorrow's Thursday, Lori?
11: Yes. For a moment, I thought today was Thursday.
0: I know. When sadly, I saw Wolfie, and of course, some people were confused as well because they said, wait a minute, Lori's doing the news. Shouldn't she be in filling in on Thursdays and Fridays? And usually she is. She does Fridays, and then she's filling in on Thursdays for Christine. But, of course, Christine is off recovering from knee surgery, and she's doing okay. Normally works Wednesdays, and Dan has been filling in for Christine on Wednesdays. But Dan wanted to go to a soccer game last night in which they won, so he did have a good night.
11: He brought
0: it all
11: his
0: worked
11: mom.
0: Out. He brought his mom.
11: Which
0: oh.
11: is really sweet.
0: Okay. All right. So that was good. And the legacy, that's the women's soccer team,
11: yes.
0: won the game last night. I think it'll come from behind win, right?
11: Uh-huh.
0: Very, very exciting, very dramatic, and he was there. He's going to be in, someone wants to know, is he doing the new news today?
11: I don't know.
0: We never know that.
11: I have no idea.
0: But thank you for the question, Eric.
11: Is he off? I don't know.
0: Let's see. I'm sure, no, he must be coming in.
11: I don't know.
0: Let's see.
11: I'm just the fill-in.
0: Oh, okay. Now, so Veterans Voice Food Drive tomorrow, 9 a.m.
11: Yes.
0: That'll be going on outside the studio. All right, good stuff. 130 Enterprise Drive in Marshfield. All right, a couple of events, and then we're going to get to the text messages, but a few interesting events in history. One of them, a big speech 86 years ago, 1940, May 13, the House of Commons. How many people, any fans of British Prime Minister Winston Churchill? He's probably still well-loved, right? Delivered his first speech. Britain had entered World War II 8 months earlier. This is 1940, May 13. Churchill warned times ahead would be hard.
12: I have never promised anything about blood, tears, toil, and sweat.
0: There you go. That was his famous blood, toil, tears, and sweat speech to the House of Commons in 1940. Wow. Let's see. 1862. This is an interesting story. I didn't remember this one. A southern slave, Robert Smalls, this date, 1862, steals the steamboat Planter, and he spirits it through Confederate lines, Lori, and hands it to the U.S. Navy. So there he is. He's a southern slave, 1862. He gets the steamer.
11: Amazing.
0: And he gets it up to the Navy. They commission it as the gunboat USS Planter. And it's going to now fight for the U.S. against the Confederate. And they say, you know, Smalls, you're going to be the captain. Thus making him the first black man to command a United States ship. Wow.
11: That would be a great movie or a book.
0: Yeah. Is there something, anybody know that one? Because I said, wow, that's a great story.
11: That's a great story.
0: And 1995, Alison Hargraves, 33-year-old British mother, this date, 1995, 33 years old, becomes the first woman to, listen to this, ascend Everest without oxygen or the help of a Sherpa.
11: Okay. But why?
0: Because she could do it. Now she wanted to climb the three highest mountains in the world. Mount Everest, K2, and I don't even know how to pronounce the third one, unaided. This is something she wanted to do. She's 33 years old. 1995, she becomes the first woman to do it without the aid of Sherpas or bottled oxygen. However, she would die in August of the same year.
11: From?
0: Descending from the summit of K2 and running out of, I guess there was a windstorm that might have taken her off the face of the mountain.
11: On the same trip or
0: no,
11: later?
0: A different one. This is her highlight, and then she goes again in August to go hike another mountain.
11: It was the, okay.
0: And she died.
11: Got it.
0: At 33 years
11: that's
0: old.
11: That's awful.
0: It's sad.
11: Okay.
0: All right. Final text messages. We have Maria from Auto Shine Auto Body. We love it. She sponsors the text line. She was talking about, Lori, you were saying about having trouble getting away from the phone, right?
11: Yes.
0: Can people stop, you know, can they do that? And Maria wants to say what she does on the weekends. She takes care of her indoor plants, and she loves to cook and bake. She's into making different types of breads. My point is, even though I'm doing some activities without the internet, like taking care of plants and cooking and baking, I find myself constantly going back online to get information about my plants, new recipes. Even when I'm doing other things, I can't help. I feel like we're trapped online now, even when we're trying to do something offline.
11: Yeah, and I'm glad that she relates. Like part of that, you know, I sound like I'm just being a jerk, but I struggle with it. Obviously, as a news person, you consume this stuff day and night. And I'm just consciously making an effort to remember to keep that balance and to get off of it, to get off, get off. And especially when you're with people.
0: Yeah.
11: I can see you checking recipes. I was taking pictures of weeds in my garden yesterday saying, is this a weed or a flower? Can I pull it up? And I had the phone in the garden, too. I'm guilty.
0: Yeah, I know. So thank you for checking in, Maria, on the text line. Lori, thank you. You'll be back tomorrow in the newsroom. Larry will be in for me. I'm going to be doing civic duty tomorrow. And I will talk to you again soon on WATD. Audrey's up next. Bye, Lori.
11: Bye, Rob. That's all.

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95.9 WATD, the South Shore's favorite radio station. I'm Audrey Constant. We've got a chance of rain anytime today in the 60s. Hey, you know what? It's Stevie Wonder's birthday today. So what do you say we have a little celebration? Taking your Stevie Wonder request, 781-837-4900. 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

0: 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I just want to be okay. Well, don't forget to be awesome today. I'm Audrey Constant. And coming up, a little bit later on today, we're going to do another birthday bash. This time around, the fantastic Stevie Wonder. 76 today, so we're going to play a full hour of Stevie Wonder. That's coming up in the 1 o'clock hour today. 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WATD weather. We've got rain anytime today. 60s tonight. Rain, possibly. It's going to be misty in the 50s. Tomorrow, rain throughout the day in the 60s. Right now, 55 in Marshfield at WATD.
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0: 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It's the other Elvis. 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

0: 95.9 WATD, Ella Langley, a certified superstar she is. So not only is that song number one on the Billboard chart, the Billboard 100 chart, for numerous weeks in a row now, her other song, her other new song, Be Her, is at number two on the Billboard Hot 100. There is just no stopping her. She is the new Taylor Swift. 57 degrees right now in Marshfield. Here is meteorologist Josh Nichols.
1: Across Greater Boston, the Metro South and the South Shore, the stage is set for more of a southerly breeze as we go through the day today. Plan on more clouds than sun. The high temperature back into the low 60s. And doesn't look like we'll see an onshore breeze here for the day today. But again, don't expect the sunny sensation of yesterday here for today. Coming up for tonight, we'll find a mostly cloudy sky. We'll find maybe even an isolated shower. Overnight lows will be into the upper 40s with that southerly breeze. Scattered showers in place for your Thursday. Some areas of fog as well. The breeze will be coming in out of the southeast, and high temperatures will be into the mid-60s. Friday offers up showers, more of a north-northeasterly breeze and patchy areas of fog. Highs will be into the upper 50s. And on Saturday, it's mostly sunny, back to a westerly wind, highs in the mid-70s. For WATD, I'm meteorologist Josh Nichols.
0: Right now, it's 58 in Marshfield. 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

0: you. It's Survivor on WATD. I'm Audrey Constant. Coming up a little bit later on today, we're going to celebrate the birthday of Stevie Wonder. How awesome is he? We're going to take your request, your Stevie Wonder request, 781-837-4900. That is our text line brought to you by Auto Shine, Auto Body in Abington and Braintree. So we want to hear your Stevie Wonder request. We're going to play it back in the 1 o'clock hour today as we wish Stevie a very happy birthday. 59 degrees right now in Marshfield. WATD weather. We've got rain anytime today, 60s. Tonight, rain possibly. It's going to be misty in the 50s. And tomorrow, showers throughout the day in the 60s. Right now, it is 59 in Marshfield at WATD.
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0: Good morning. It is 11:30. 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Route 3 north and south are delay-free. Expressway northbound, your stop-and-go from Neponset to Columbia Road. Expressway southbound, reduced speed from the Mass Ave curve to Morrissey Boulevard. Then it's all jammed up as you approach the split. And then on to Route 93 southbound, where you're greeted with a crash. Routes 95, 24, 44, 495, all moving right along. No delays at the Sagamore Bridge or at the Bourne Bridge. And some good news there, all that maintenance work on the Bourne Bridge is all done. So no more lane restrictions. Lori Kirby is here. She has a preview of today's Midday Report. Hello, Lori.
1: Hi, Audrey. It is a somber day in Massachusetts, where hundreds, if not thousands, of law enforcement, EMTs, first responders, family, friends, and, of course, the fiancé of the fallen state trooper, Kevin Traynor, are gathering right now for the funeral in Salem. And if you're driving out there, what a beautiful tribute, Mass Highway, in those signs, remembering Kevin Traynor's legacy, his contributions to the Commonwealth. Rest in peace, one reads. So it is a somber day on that front. We do have some more fun news, I would say, with the 4th of July shaping up. I can't even believe it. I mean, it's a tough transition, but we are thinking about the 250th anniversary of the American Revolution. So, you know, a little bit of solemnity and a little bit of celebration coming up in the new news. The whole gamut today. And the Red Sox continuing their series against the Phillies tonight. Come on, Sox. Sonny Gray getting the start for the Sox. And then we'll take a look at Wall Street as well. So there you have it. Back to you, Audrey.
0: All right. Thanks so much, Lori.
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99.9 WATD coming up tonight. It's the JV team starring Jared Valenzuela and company. And Elizabeth Dion, Republican candidate for state treasurer, will join the program to discuss her campaign. That's tonight on the JV team, Jared Valenzuela and company on WATD.

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0: 95.9 WATD. We will see him at TD Garden in July. That's Alex Warren, Ordinary. It is 11:51. I'm Audrey Constant. No, it's not just an ordinary day here at WATD. It is Stevie Wonder's birthday. So, coming up at 1 o'clock, we will play your favorite Stevie Wonder song. You can text it to us on our text line, 781-837-4900, brought to you by AutoShine Auto Body in Abington and Braintree. So it's Stevie Wonder, 1 o'clock hour today, all Stevie Wonder, as we celebrate his 76th birthday. It is 60 degrees right now in Marshfield. Coming your way at noon, we have a CBS News update. Also, Lori Kirby with a midday report on WATD. Here's meteorologist Josh Nichols.
1: Across Greater Boston, the Metro South, and the South Shore, the stage is set for more of a southerly breeze as we go through the day today. Plan on more clouds than sun. The high temperature back into the low 60s. And doesn't look like we'll see an onshore breeze here for the day today. But again, don't expect the sunny sensation of yesterday here for today. Coming up for tonight, we'll find a mostly cloudy sky. We'll find maybe even an isolated shower. Overnight lows will be into the upper 40s with that southerly breeze. Scattered showers in place for your Thursday. Some areas of fog as well. The breeze will be coming in out of the southeast, and high temperatures will be into the mid-60s. Friday offers up showers, more of a north-northeasterly breeze and patchy areas of fog. Highs will be into the upper 50s. And on Saturday, it's mostly sunny. Back to a westerly wind, highs in the mid-70s. For WATD, I'm meteorologist Josh Nichols.
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2: I'm Steve Kathan. Prosecutors say they will retry the man at the center of a sensational double murder case after his convictions were tossed out this morning.
3: The South Carolina Supreme Court has ruled unanimously to overturn the murder convictions and life sentence of Alec Murdoch. The justices ruled the clerk of court involved in the case influenced the jury to find Murdoch guilty. Murdoch has admitted to being a thief, a liar, insurance cheat, and bad lawyer, but has adamantly denied killing his wife Maggie and youngest son Paul outside the family home in 2021. He will remain in prison after pleading guilty to financial crimes. Jim Crisula, CBS News.
2: The woman accused of shooting at the California home of the singer Rihanna last month is in court right now. CBS's Chanel Call.
4: This is 35-year-old Ivana Ortiz. She was charged with 10 counts of assault with a semi-automatic firearm and 3 felony counts of shooting at an inhabited dwelling. First, she has pleaded not guilty, but if convicted on all of those charges, she could face life in prison.
2: On the economy, one day after a report showed inflation running at 3.8%, CBS's Errol Barnett tells us the news is no better at the wholesale level.
5: Wholesale inflation has jumped to the highest level in 3 years. The producer price index, or PPI, rose 1.4% in April. The index is up 6% year over year, which means you are really paying more for everything, and so are businesses.
2: Overseas, correspondent Anna Koren is in Beijing. President Trump arrived there a few hours ago for his much-anticipated summit with President Xi.
6: For President Trump, he wants to bring home trade and economic deals. And Trump really set the scene mid-air when he posted that he's going to ask President Xi to open up China to corporate America.
2: The French authorities have ordered more than 1,700 people on a British cruise ship to stay on board due to an outbreak of gastrointestinal illness. About 50 passengers have shown some symptoms. Correspondent Michael Wallace reports police in Michigan are searching for two burglars who got more than they bargained for when they tried to set a cannabis store on fire.
7: Surveillance video shows the men crashing a stolen Jeep through the front door of the Pure Cannabis outlet in Monroe, grabbing some items and dousing the counter with gasoline. When one of them ignited the gas, their clothes caught fire, and they ran out of the store.
8: It was definitely amateur hour, for sure, thankfully for us.
7: Owner Mike Bahora says the store's sprinkler system put the fire out quickly.
2: There's where David Venturella, a former private prison executive, will be the new acting ICE administrator. The Dow is down 200 points. This is CBS News.
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11: 60 degrees around the South Shore at 12:03. Good afternoon. 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I'm Lori Kirby, and topping our new news today, a funeral service is underway in Salem for State Trooper Kevin Traynor, killed by a wrong-way driver on Route 1 in Linfield last week in the overnight hours. The funeral is packed with law enforcement, family, and friends, as we saw at yesterday's wake. Governor Moore Healey spoke outside the funeral home yesterday ahead of today's funeral.
12: Kevin Traynor, Trooper Traynor, was a hero. His actions saved lives. We're forever grateful to him for his service, his courage, his quick thinking that evening, his selflessness. And we will, as a state, honor him tomorrow and honor him and our first responders every day as we go forward. That's what these men and women deserve.
11: State Police Colonel Noble also spoke.
13: This extraordinarily difficult day for the Massachusetts State Police is also met with a day of brotherhood and sisterhood from our fellow law enforcement family. And the overwhelming show of support that we have seen here today is truly appreciated. I'd like to offer a message of thanks and appreciation
14: to all the law enforcement officers and firemen and first responders and military who have shown up today to support us as Kevin lost his life in the service of the Commonwealth.
11: And all around the state today, highway signs are paying tribute. One sign reads, "Rest in peace, Trooper Kevin Traynor." Traynor was engaged to be married, his fiance writing, "Gone but never forgotten. Until we meet again, my love." More local news in 60 seconds.
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11: A light agenda on tap tonight at the Norwell Select Board meeting, and Town Administrator Darlene Sullivan

0: says the biggest item is the sustainable use policy and purchases that selectmen will be adopting.
1: It's part of, you know, a commitment to, when we're procuring and purchasing products, to be environmentally conscious.
0: And the light schedule this evening follows on the heels of a very busy annual town meeting, which saw 36 of all 38 articles passed in Norwell.
1: We had a really good town meeting, and it was pretty very respectful as always, and everything went through. We secured like a 5-year contract for trash and lots of good stuff to help stabilize and put us in a good position to manage over the next few years. Want to say the only two that didn't go through were planning / zoning articles. One of them was for common driveways. I think the tone was more like, hey, we'd like just a little more time and a little more, you know, a little more talk about this discussion.
0: And a special election is now set for July 25th to fill a vacancy on the Marshfield Select Board. The board this week voting to schedule the election to fill the seat that has been vacant since the resignation of Trish Simpson in March. Board Chair Eric Kelly tells WATD News if a recall bid is approved for his removal from the board, a recall election could be held on the very same day.
2: Gives everybody some time between who's going to run. If the opposition is successful in getting me on a ballot for a recall, then maybe there'll be time to hold two elections at the same time instead of doing separate ones. And we don't know on the recall. There's still a lot of process going through and could be a legal matter afterwards.
0: Kelly believes that elected officials should be able to finish out their term.
2: That's another thing I'll be going after, is changing the charter so we can limit those kind of things, because like people have told me, elected somebody for 3 years and they should serve that 3 years regardless of how they voted. If they didn't vote the way that we wanted to, when the term's up, if they choose to run again, we can address it then. Not through a recall process. So wrong and not in so many ways.
0: And again, that Marshfield special election set for Saturday, July 25th from 8 a.m. to 4 p.m. at the high school. 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
0: 1209, traffic on the nines with Audrey.
4: Hello, Laurie. We have Route 3 north and south looking really good, delay-free. Expressway northbound, you've got some reduced speed from Neponset to Columbia Road. Expressway southbound, just a little slow getting by the Seven Hill T station. Routes 93, 95, 24, 44, and 495 are all moving right along. No delays at either of the Cape Cod bridges. And really good news, all that maintenance work at the Bourne Bridge, that is all finished. Back to you, Lori.
0: All right, checking sports now. Kyle Schwarber tying a Phillies record, Audrey, by homering for the fifth consecutive game, hitting his major league high 17th to lead Philly over the Red Sox 2-1 last night at Fenway. The Sox continue their series against Philadelphia tonight. Sonny Gray expected to get the start for the Sox. First pitch is at 6:45, and hopefully it won't rain. We will check that forecast with Josh Nichols coming up in a little bit here. Amendo Gutierrez converted a penalty kick in stoppage time in the Boston Legacy, coming from behind to defeat the Orlando Pride 2-1 last night in Foxborough. Our own Dan McCready bringing his mom to the Legacy game. What a good son. It was the Legacy's second straight home victory. The Boston Legacy next play Friday night in San Jose. Do you know the way?

0: Center. Come down and see these two titans duke it out.
1: It's going to be mayhem inside Lucchetti's Arena. These two have had their sights set on each other for years, and now they can finally go head-to-head in one location. Lucchetti's has the best of the best on both sides of the competition, from the Jeep Rubicons and Saharas to the Bronco, Big Benz, and Outer Banks models. They each have so much going for them, it's hard to make a call, but there can only be one winner.
0: And there certainly will be one clear winner, and that's you, the customer. Compare substance and style. Make the choice and drive off to the beach in your new ride. The top comes off either way. You cannot lose when Jeep Wranglers and Ford Broncos collide at Lucchetti's.
2: Across Greater Boston, the Metro South and the South Shore, it's mostly cloudy here for this afternoon. We'll find a couple of showers north and west of Boston, especially. Just a sprinkle or two across the South Shore. A mild southerly breeze will blow. Temperatures will top out close to 60 for the most part. There could be a couple of towns just west of Boston into the mid-60s. Coming up for tonight, look for a spot shower. Otherwise, it's mostly cloudy. Overnight lows will be in the low mid-50s. Now, tomorrow brings a storm system that just will lurk to our south, setting the stage for a decent dose of dampness, especially for southeastern Massachusetts. I wouldn't be shocked to see a half of an inch, maybe even an inch of rain in places like Plymouth and areas just south of that, south of 44. The wind will be off the water. High temperatures from Boston down the coast will be in the low mid-50s, should be near 60 inland. For Friday, that system pulls away. We're left with a leftover shower and a mostly cloudy sky. Highs will be in the mid-50s. Saturday is sunny and breezy with a westerly wind. Highs back in the mid-70s. For the WATD Midday Report, I'm meteorologist Josh Nichols.
3: It's 61 degrees at the weather station WATD. Let's check Wall Street right now. All right, the Dow Jones is trading down 231 points, but still remains at 49,529, but it is trading down. And that's a loss of about 0.5% from the earlier highs. S&P is up 19 points to 7,420. Now, crude oil is trading at just under $108 a barrel. Oil prices remain so high for Brent crude. West Texas crude hovering a little bit better, around 97 to 101 bucks a barrel and change. And did I mention the S&P? It's up 19 points to 7,420. Now, the overarching story here is inflation. It's back biting us where it hurts, our wallet, which is shrinking. Well, the wallet's nice and fat. It's what's inside. The cost of nearly everything is going up. You already knew that. Well, the Labor Department numbers prove it. Americans paid more for their groceries last month. Food prices rose 2.9% in April, year over year. That is the highest year over year inflation rate for the category since August 2023. Prices at restaurants and fast food chains also increased, putting overall food prices up 3.2% in the last year. Now, fuel prices are soaring, and if you don't know why, let's all look on the map. The Strait of Hormuz, beautiful aerial view, terrible when the ships are stuck there carrying that oil. The Iran war is preventing the cargo ships from passing through. That is a critical supply route. The average price of oil is up 61% from a year ago. 61%. Thank you, AAA, for tracking that. They also track our local gas prices. Purdue economist Ken Foster had an interview with the Associated Press. And do I want to go on with this story? I'm going to tell you. All right. Made me a little bit anxious. He says we have not yet felt the full impact of rising energy costs because it hasn't hit retail grocery stores yet. All right, so the worst is yet to come before it gets better. Will the Fed intervene, bring down those interest rates to tame inflation, that wild beast? Who knows? We'll see. We know President Trump doesn't want that. So that is the scoop, everybody. Hope you enjoyed it. I'm in today. You stuck with me. You're lucky to have Audrey. I'm Lori Kirby on behalf of the entire WATD News team. Thank you for listening.
4: Lori, it is always nice to see your smiling face here.
3: Well, when I see you, I can't help but.
4: Oh, so sweet. So you're going to be here back again tomorrow?
3: Tomorrow and Friday.
4: Yahoo.
3: I know. Can't we should wait. Just order a big fat old pizza and a salad.
4: We should, absolutely.
3: I know. Let's think about that. I got a buzz now. All right. Love you. Love your show. You play such good music.
4: Oh, cool. And we're doing a Stevie Wonder tribute at 1 o'clock today.
3: Oh, no kidding.
4: Yeah.
3: That's my road trip.
4: Yeah, his birthday. So, yeah, your road trip, you'll be tuned in to Stevie Wonder.
3: How old is he?
4: 76 today.
3: Wow.
4: Yeah.
3: Isn't he lovely?

0: He's wonderful. He's awesome. All right. Thank you, Lori.
1: Thanks, Audrey.
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I'm Audrey Constant, and we are less than a month away from the Jimmy Fund's Scooper Bowl. 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

0: The Fate of Ophelia. It's Taylor Swift on WATD 1249. I'm Audrey Constant. Good to have you with us today. The Jimmy Fund Scuba Bowl returns to Boston June 2nd through the 4th. All the ice cream you can possibly eat. 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The Scuba Bowl has a new home this year, by the way. 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And it's open all 3 days from noon to 8. 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And you can find out more info at danafarber.jimmyfund.org. All right, so coming up at 1 o'clock, we're celebrating 76 years of greatness. Stevie Wonder having a birthday today, and what would you like to hear from him? 781-837-4900. 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Here's meteorologist Josh Nichols.
1: Across Greater Boston, the Metro South and the South Shore, a couple of showers around. It's otherwise mostly cloudy with a mild southerly breeze. The high temperature inland this afternoon should be close to the low and mid-60s. In the meantime, closer to the coast, we're near 60. Coming up for tonight, look for a spot shower. Otherwise, it's mostly cloudy. Overnight lows will be into the low and mid-50s. A storm system lurking to our south sets the stage for a decent dose of dampness on Thursday, especially over southeastern Massachusetts. You could see a half an inch to an inch of rain in some spots. With the wind off the water, it means Boston down to the coast. We're into the low and mid-50s for highs. Inland, we should be near 60. On Friday, it's mostly cloudy with leftover shower, highs in the mid-50s. And then finally, the sun is back on Saturday with highs in the mid-70s and a westerly breeze. Look for sunshine and warmth on Sunday, the high near 80. For WATD, I'm meteorologist Josh Nichols.
0: We recently went to Nezrella's Farm of Marshfield to find out what's growing. Here's the farmer himself, Paul Nezrella.
2: Right now I have a large selection of perennials, flowering phlox, sedum, grasses, columbine, and we have a large selection of flowering annuals and perennials and hanging baskets. 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They are just busting with color.
0: As they are year after year, always beautiful.
2: I just want everybody to know that everything you see here, all the flowers, are a result of over 50 years of growing experience from my father and his parents. So that's why I say when you come down, you won't be disappointed. This is a result of hard work, hard labor, and you won't be disappointed.
0: What are your hours at Nezrella's Farm of Marshfield?
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95.9 WATD, May 13th, 1950, a genius was born. Talking about Stevie Wonder, Motown Records signed him at 11 years old. He released his very first album when he was 12, The 12-Year-Old Genius. Back then, he was known as Little Stevie Wonder, and he dropped the little when he grew to be 6 feet tall. Here he is, Big Stevie Wonder, with his cover of a Beatles tune. It's one for Steve in Waltham and Max and Miles. We can work it out.

0: Levitating, it's Dua Lipa on WATD 220. I'm Audrey Constant. Have you seen our pet of the week? Her name is Delilah. She's a two-year-old boxer mix. She loves to walk. She's very fun. And she's a good cuddler, too. Right now, she's staying with the folks at the Friends at Quincy Animal Shelter. And if you'd like to find out more about Delilah, the two-year-old boxer mix, check her out today at 959WATD.com and click on Pet of the Week. WATD weather, we've got a chance of rain before the day is over. 60s. Tonight, rain, likely. Misty in the 50s. And tomorrow, we've got showers throughout the day in the 60s. Right now, it is 65 in Marshfield at WATD.
1: 1950. One woman stood alone against a titan of fear. Witness the historic showdown between Senator Margaret Chase Smith and Senator Joseph McCarthy live on stage. 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

0: 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Here's John Shea with his local track.
1: Thank you. Happy Wednesday. The local artist for today is Renee Levesque. Renee Levesque is a singer-songwriter originally from Cape Cod, just recently relocated to Nashville a few months ago. You can learn more about Renee Levesque by following her on Instagram and find all of her music on the streaming sites. This is her latest single. It's called Southern Belle. From Renee Levesque, your local artist, on this Wednesday, 95.9 WATD.

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Celine Dion and Clive Griffin, When I Fall in Love on WATD. I'm Audrey Constant. Going to say hello to Anne in Hummerock, also Wes in Plymouth, and Janice. She says she's looking forward to Quinn's arrival at 3 o'clock today. Well, thanks for checking in on the text line. 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
1: Miles Smith, nice to meet you on WATD. It is 2:50. I'm Audrey Constant. Coming your way next, we've got Quinn Kelly. And he will be on the text line, brought to you by AutoShine, Auto Body, and Abington and Braintree, 781-837-4900. Quinn will have a fun-filled afternoon, news, weather, traffic, some great tunes. And speaking of traffic, Route 3 southbound, lots of company from Route 18 to Derby Street. So expect some delays there. It is 68 degrees in Marshfield. Nice day out there. Here's meteorologist Josh Nichols.
2: Across Greater Boston, the Metro South and the South Shore, a couple of showers around. It's otherwise mostly cloudy with a mild southerly breeze. The high temperature inland this afternoon should be close to the low and mid-60s. In the meantime, closer to the coast, we're near 60. Coming up for tonight, look for a spot shower. Otherwise, it's mostly cloudy. Overnight lows will be into the low and mid-50s. A storm system lurking to our south sets the stage for a decent dose of dampness on Thursday, especially over southeastern Massachusetts. You could see a half an inch to an inch of rain in some spots. With the wind off the water, it means Boston down to the coast. We're into the low and mid-50s for highs. Inland, we should be near 60. On Friday, it's mostly cloudy with leftover shower, highs in the mid-50s. And then finally, the sun is back on Saturday with highs in the mid-70s and a westerly breeze. Look for sunshine and warmth on Sunday, the high near 80. For WATD, I'm meteorologist Josh Nichols.
3: Sunday, Monday, botchy days. 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

0: There it is. Linda Ronstadt leading us off here, 95.9 WATD. Welcome into the afternoon show, folks. Quinn Kelly with you. Happy to be back on this beautiful Wednesday, hump day. We are sliding into the back half of the weekend, folks, and doing it in style with sunny skies outside and temperatures creeping on up near 70 degrees. Hope everybody's having a wonderful afternoon out there. If you are, say hello. You know, you're always welcome on the WATD text line, sponsored by Auto Shine Auto Body in Abington and Braintree. 781-837-4900. That's 781-837-4900. Let me know if there's anything you'd like to hear this afternoon. I'll be with you till 6 o'clock tonight. We've got our meteorologist, Josh Nichols. He'll be joining us a little bit later on in the hour. He'll be with us throughout the afternoon, getting you squared away on the updated looks at the forecast. First and foremost, though, we are going to head out to the roads and take our first check-in on the traffic report. It starts here on Route 3. We're on the southbound side. You've got about a five-minute delay coming down from the Braintree split to Derby Street. Once you see, well, actually a little bit of traffic lingering beyond Derby Street as well, but once you get through Hingham, things do open up. No issues moving further down south on Route 3. Northbound side, you've got just a little bit of traffic around Derby Street as well, mainly between Derby Street and Route 18. Going to slow you down by just a couple of minutes. Be a little bit slow once you hit Bergen Parkway as well on up to the Braintree split. The expressway northbound jammed up. 10-minute delays from the Braintree split to Freeport Street. Then another 5 on your drive once you hit the Mass Pike heading into the O'Neill Tunnel. Southbound side, very, very slow right now coming out of the tunnel. You've got 20-minute delays. Stop and go down to Freeport Street. And then you'll also face a little bit of a slow patch once you get to Milton Granite Ave to the Braintree split. 93 northbound side in Canton. Sluggish from 95 to 24. 5-minute delays in Randolph from 28 to the Braintree split. Southbound side, not a whole lot of traffic out there. You're just a little bit slow from the Braintree split to Route 28. Things do open up after that. 95, no issues northbound. Southbound side in Canton, you're seeing developing traffic now between 93 and Neponset Street. Got about a five-minute delay there. 24 northbound looks good. Southbound side in Randolph, your usual spots of trouble. 93 to the Horse Bridge slow. And 10-minute delays down in Raynham, 495 to 140. Take a peek at the ride on Route 44. No issues eastbound, but the westbound side is a little bit slow right now. You got a delay starting about 2 miles prior to 105 in Middleboro. It's slow down to that intersection. You've also got a little bit of traffic on your way to the rotary from there. Should only slow you down a few moments, though. And keep in mind, we do still have some traffic. Right now, it looks like it's just on the northbound side of 28. Southbound side, a little bit jammed up, but not too bad. They've got construction ongoing on the Bourne Bridge that has had that reduced to just one lane of travel in either direction. That'll be going on for just another about another week now, and then that'll be done. So expect to see increased traffic north and southbound on 28 for the time being. I'm Quinn Kelly. That is your traffic report. We're jumping right back into the music next.
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0: Haley Reinhart, slowing it down here, 95.9 WATD. Quinn Kelly with you. Let's get back out to the roads. All right, things are slowing down as we enter commute time here on a Wednesday afternoon. Route 3, southbound side, Braintree split to Derby Street. All jammed up, 5-minute delays over that stretch. Once you get through Hingham, though, no other issues. Coming down south, northbound side, looking pretty good, too. You've just got a little bit of a patch of traffic between Derby Street and Route 18, only going to slow you down by a moment or two. The expressway northbound, still 10 minutes of stop-and-go traffic as you first get on. Braintree split to Freeport Street. Then you got another 5 on your drive, Mass Pike, into the O'Neill Tunnel. Southbound side coming out of the tunnel has cleared up considerably. Still about a 10-minute delay there, but looking a lot better than it was just a few moments ago. Stop-and-go over that stretch, and you've got some slow traffic. 5-minute delays from Granite Ave to the Braintree split. 93 northbound in Canton. Sluggish from 95 to 24, a little bit slow in Randolph as well, 28 to the Braintree split. Southbound side from the split to Route 28, 5-minute delays there. 95 northbound, no issues. Southbound side, about a 5-minute delay down in Canton, 93 to Neponset Street. 24 northbound looking good. Southbound jammed up in Randolph, 93 to the Horse Bridge. 10 minutes of backup in Raynham, 495 to 140. The ride on Route 44, slow on the westbound side right now. Traffic in spurts, first just past 58 in Carver. It's going to start slowing down. Then you've got a good bit of traffic leading up to 105 in Middleboro. Eastbound side, though, still free and clear the whole way through. Going to have a Sox game up at Fenway Park. I was about to say up at the Garden at Fenway Park this evening. So look out for that. We'll give you more details later. But there should be some increased traffic in the area if you are around Fenway before and after the game. I'm Quinn Kelly. That is your traffic report. Let's take a peek now at the forecast for the afternoon, the evening, and beyond. As tonight, you may start seeing a stray shower rolling in with some patchy mist overnight. Temperature's not going to get too low, though. Expecting to hang around 50 degrees is your overnight low. Tomorrow, expect to see numerous showers. It's going to get particularly heavy in the afternoon. Could see some occasional showers lingering into Friday as well, but then it is going to be an absolute beauty of a weekend coming up. 75 and sunny on Saturday. It'll be a little bit hot, honestly, if anything, on Sunday. Temperatures expected to get up into the low 80s with a stray morning shower potentially lingering. We've got some warm temperatures early into next week. Once again, expecting to see 80s and mid-80s on Monday and Tuesday. Right now, we're looking at 69 degrees outside of Broadcast House here in Marshfield at 323. That's your traffic and weather. 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

0: Savage Garden with Crash and Burn here at 95.9 WATD. Quick Kelly with you on the afternoon show. Say hello, 781-837-4900, the WATD text line, sponsored by AutoShine Auto Body in Abington and Braintree. We got traffic next.
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0: Quick Kelly with you here. Let's head back out to the roads, get you an updated look at the traffic report. Starting on Route 3, we're on the southbound side. You're dealing with still about a five-minute delay coming down from the Braintree split to Derby Street. Excuse me, folks. Five-minute delay. Braintree split to Derby Street. Once you get past the lane drop, no real other issues there. Northbound side looking good as well. Free and clear the whole way through. The expressway northbound. Seeing 15 minutes of stop-and-go traffic at your outset. Braintree split to Freeport Street. Then another five in your drive from the Mass Pike into the O'Neill Tunnel. Southbound side coming out of the tunnel, you've got 10-minute delays there down to Freeport Street, and then another 10 minutes of stop-and-go traffic between Granite Ave and the Braintree split. 93 northbound, a little bit slow in Canton, 95 to 24. You got 5-minute delays in Randolph, 28 to the Braintree split. Southbound side, you're slow from the split to Route 28, about a 5-minute backup there as well. No issues northbound right now on 95. Southbound side, you've got traffic in Canton. From 93 to Neponset Street, going to add 5 to the drive. No issues northbound on 24. On the southbound side, similar story. You got your usual spurts of traffic. 93 down to the Horse Bridge is slow. Then 10-minute delays in Raynham, 495 to 140. As we look at the ride on Route 44, you're dealing with quite a bit of congestion. Traffic starting just after 58 in Carver. It's going to be slow and heavy all the way down to 105 in Middleboro. Expect that drive to take you an extra 10 minutes or so. Once you get past 105, still a little bit slow from there down to the rotary. The eastbound side starting to see traffic building up between that rotary and Middleboro and 105 as well. 28, you've got a little bit of traffic on the northbound side due to that construction as the Bourne Bridge limited to just one lane of travel. Southbound side, though, not looking too bad right now. You do have some traffic approaching northbound on the Sagamore, as well as folks are making their way off the Cape this afternoon. And be mindful that the Red Sox are in action tonight, 6:45, first pitch. Expect there to be some increased volume in the area of Fenway Park before and after the game. I'm Quinn Kelly. That is your traffic report. You listen to the afternoon show here, 95.9 WATD. Let's get right back into the music. Got the Little River Band for you now. Coming up, we'll get the latest from Bruno Mars here on the South Shore's favorite radio station. Keep it tuned, 95.9 WATD.

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0: Bruno Mars. I just might here on 95.9 WATD. Quinn Kelly with you. Let's get back out to the roads. 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Route 3 southbound side. Braintree split to Derby Street. Still a little bit jammed up. You got about a 5-minute delay over that stretch. As you make your way further down south on Route 3, starting to see a little bit of developing traffic from 3A in Kingston down just past Samoset Street. Not too bad. Just a few extra moments on your drive through that stretch. No issues coming back on the northbound side of things. Everything looks good in that direction. Expressway northbound, working on 15 minutes of stop-and-go traffic between the Braintree split and Freeport Street, then another 5 on your drive, Mass Pike, into the O'Neill Tunnel. A couple patches on the southbound side where you're dealing with 10 minutes of stop-and-go traffic, first coming out of the tunnel down to Freeport Street, then again at Granite Ave to the Braintree split. 93 northbound in Canton, you're slow from 95 to 24, then a little bit heavier in Randolph, 5-minute delays from 28 to the Braintree split. Same story on the southbound side. Braintree split to Route 24 also backed up by about 5 minutes. No issues northbound on 95. Southbound side in Canton, slow. 93 to Neponset Street. 24 northbound looking good as well. Southbound side, though, slow from 93 to the Horse Bridge. 10-minute delays in Raynham, 495 to 140. Ride on Route 44, westbound side is ugly right now. Slow from 58 and Carver all the way down past 105 and through there to the Rotary. Very, very slow go of it right now. Going to take you a good chunk of time to get through that stretch. Eastbound side, though, all cleared out. No real issues there. I'm Quinn Kelly. That is your traffic report. Once again, brought to you by Cape Cod 5. I'm going to check in with our meteorologist, Josh Nichols, coming up next.
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0: 3:52 here on the South Shore. It's time for a look at the forecast with meteorologist Josh Nichols. 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
2: Across Greater Boston, the Metro South and the South Shore, a couple of showers around. It's otherwise mostly cloudy with a mild southerly breeze. The high temperature inland this afternoon should be close to the low and mid-60s. In the meantime, closer to the coast, we're near 60. Coming up for tonight, look for a spot shower. Otherwise, it's mostly cloudy. Overnight lows will be into the low and mid-50s. A storm system lurking to our south sets the stage for a decent dose of dampness on Thursday, especially over southeastern Massachusetts. Could see a half an inch to an inch of rain in some spots. With the wind off the water, it means Boston down to the coast. We're into the low and mid-50s for highs. Inland, we should be near 60. On Friday, it's mostly cloudy with leftover shower, highs in the mid-50s. And then finally, the sun is back on Saturday with highs in the mid-70s and a westerly breeze. Look for sunshine and warmth on Sunday, the high near 80. For WATD, I'm meteorologist Josh Nichols.
0: Thanks so much, Josh. We are now cresting 70 degrees outside of Broadcast House here in Marshfield. It is an absolutely glorious spring afternoon. Quinn Kelly with you. We'll come back. We will close up our first hour together here on the afternoon show, take you right into our 4 o'clock newscast, and let you know what's coming up tonight here on 95.9 WATD.
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0: Quinn Kelly with you here, 95.9 WATD. Be with you till 6 o'clock on the afternoon show. We got a full talk block coming up this evening. The JV team leads us out of the 6 o'clock news. It's Miles on Motorsports at 7. Friends with Benefits, I'm sorry, the Gary Levitt Show at 8. And the Francesca Luca Show at 9. That's all coming up tonight here on 95.9 WATD. CBS National News next. Tom Gorman's got your local news update as well coming up.

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2: I'm Jennifer Kuiper. Vice President J.D. Vance has announced an anti-fraud task force to crack down on Medicare and Medicaid across the country. CBS's Linda Kenyon has the latest.
3: The vice president says the anti-fraud efforts are not about politics.
4: Red state or blue state, we're going to go after it. We have to.
3: Vance says it's about dollars and cents, while also zeroing in on California, Hawaii, New York, and Minnesota.
4: We're trying to save the Medicaid program from dysfunctional state bureaucrats.
3: And not just Medicaid, says Vance, but Medicare programs too. Vance says the anti-fraud task force efforts will include freezing some Medicare enrollments and warning states to investigate Medicaid fraud or risk losing funding. Linda Kenyon, CBS News, Washington.
2: Another attempt to rein in President Trump's war powers in Iran falls short. The Senate has narrowly rejected the resolution, which South Carolina Republican Senator Lindsey Graham calls unconstitutional.
5: You don't like what the commander-in-chief's doing as a member of Congress? Cut off funding to the military operation. Anything else makes 535 commander-in-chiefs. The whole concept of the War Power Act. War Powers Act is dangerous, absurd, and will lead to just chaos.
2: Also in the U.S. Senate today,
6: the ayes are 54, the nays are 45. The nomination is confirmed.
2: Kevin Warsh is the central bank's new chief, replacing Jerome Powell. The 56-year-old New York native left his first term on the board prematurely in 2011 over policy differences. A woman who was on the cruise ship at the center of the hantavirus outbreak is critically ill in her native France. 11 others confirmed cases have been reported and 3 passengers died. There is a concern in the international cruise industry that this rare virus strain being in the news could be a problem for more standard cruise ship bookings. CBS News travel editor Peter Greenberg.
7: There is growing concern in the travel community as well as among passengers. However, that hasn't translated yet into a drop in bookings because right now, the information that we have and that we've been covering is that the virus, for the most part, has been isolated to that one ship. They're monitoring it carefully.
2: A drug counselor tied to the ketamine overdose death of actor Matthew Perry learns his fate.
8: Eric Fleming has been sentenced to 2 years in federal prison. Prosecutors say the licensed drug addiction counselor is the one who supplied the ketamine that led to Perry's 2023 death. After the sentencing, Fleming told reporters he owns what he did and deserves the consequences.
9: I'm regretfully sorry.
8: He's one of 5 people convicted in the case, including the so-called ketamine queen, who's already serving a 15-year sentence. Stacy Lynn, CBS News.
2: Stocks close mixed on Wall Street. 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
17: It's 4:03 and 71 degrees on the South Shore. The news this hour being brought to you by Bongi's Turkey Roost. Just because you're short on time, don't come up short on dinner. Pick up your fresh, delicious dinner at Bongi's in Duxbury. Good afternoon. I'm Tom Gorman. Thank you for joining us, and here's what's happening. State Police Trooper Kevin Trainer, who was killed by a wrong-way driver on Route 1 in Linfield last week, was laid to rest today. Members of law enforcement, family, and friends gathered for his funeral this morning in Salem. Yesterday, Governor Maura Healey spoke outside the funeral home ahead of today's funeral.
18: Kevin Trainer, Trooper Trainer, was a hero. His actions saved lives. We're forever grateful to him for his service, his courage, his quick thinking that evening, his selflessness, and we will, as a state, honor him tomorrow and honor him and our first responders every day as we go forward. That's what these men and women deserve.
17: State Police Colonel Jeffrey Noble also spoke.
19: This extraordinarily difficult day for the Massachusetts State Police is also met with a day of brotherhood and sisterhood from our fellow law enforcement family. And the overwhelming show of support that we have seen here today is truly appreciated. I'd like to offer a message of thanks and appreciation to all the law enforcement officers and firemen and first responders and military who have shown up today to support us as Kevin lost his life in the service of the Commonwealth.
17: There were highway signs around Massachusetts paying tribute today. One sign reads, "Rest in peace, Trooper Kevin Traynor." Trooper Traynor was engaged to be married, his fiancée writing, "Gone, but never forgotten, until we meet again." There will be a special election to elect a member to the Marshfield Select Board to fill a vacancy created by the resignation of Trish Simpson last March. The board this week voted to set the election for July 25th. Board Chair Eric Kelly tells WATD News if a recall bid is approved for his removal from the board, a recall election could be held on the same day.
11: I think that's a good date, gives everybody some time between who's going to run. If the opposition is successful in getting me on a ballot for a recall, then maybe there'll be time to hold two elections at the same time instead of doing separate ones. And we don't know on the recall. There's still a lot of process going through and could be a legal matter afterwards, depending on how it goes.
17: Kelly says the July 25th date gives potential candidates time to decide to run.
11: I think people have to sit back and think, are they going to run? And then they got to go and get the nominations and all that. So I think it allows a little bit of people time to not have to rush out, but give us some thought to they want to run for office and go from there. So I think people look at the abuse and the beatings I've taken over the last year, I guess you could look at in regards to disagreeing with people in town. But, you know, some that's part of the job, and the whole thing is you got to stand your ground on it in your convictions.
17: The Marshfield special election is scheduled for Saturday, July 25th from 8 a.m. to 4 p.m. at Marshfield High School. There's a light agenda on tap tonight at the Norwell Select Board meeting. Town Administrator Darlene Sullivan says the biggest item is the sustainable use policy that Select Board members will be adopting.
12: It's part of, you know, a commitment to, when we're procuring and purchasing products, to be environmentally conscious.
17: The late agenda tonight follows on the heels of the annual town meeting, which saw all 36 articles passed.
12: We had a really good town meeting, and it was pretty very respectful as always, and everything went through. We secured like a 5-year contract for trash, and lots of good stuff to help stabilize and put us in a good position to manage over the next few years. Want to say the only two that didn't go through were planning. Slash zoning articles. One of them was for common driveways. I think the tone was more like, hey, we'd like just a little more time and a little more, you know, a little more talk about this discussion.
17: Sullivan says Norwell has placed itself in a good position to weather the financial times impacting the entire South Shore, but concedes that in a few years, Norwell may have to consider an override, but not for now. A section of Town Wharf in Plymouth will be getting some new sidewalks. Town Manager Derek Brindisi tells WATD News the project recently got underway.
16: Well, the Town Wharf project is something I'm really excited about. This small aspect of the project is just really focused on making Town Wharf Way more pedestrian-friendly. The sidewalks are in disrepair in some parts of Town Wharf Way, in front of the old shanty, in front of Cabby Shack. There are no sidewalks at all. So I'm going to start installing sidewalks on the left side of Town Wharf Way just in time for the tourist season.
17: Other improvements are planned for Town Wharf, including seawall repairs and other pedestrian walkways. Workers of the U.S. Postal Service deliver some of the food that will be handed out during tomorrow's Veterans Food Drive-Through.
20: It's their pickup non-perishable food. So I'm going to about 14 different post offices around the Boston area picking up the food. So we're going to have the regular pantry boxes, the regular snacks and food and frozen meats, and we're going to have extra Oreo cookies and extra, like, pantry food, right? The spaghetti and beans and rice and vegetables and all. It's everything. Everything that you can put in a can or a box. So there's going to be absolutely twice as much food as usual.
17: Veterans Voice co-host Craig Wolf tells WATD News he hopes to see people continue to pick up food for neighbors in need.
20: Come down and get food for the people who can't get out because they need it the most, because they can't get out. Does anyone making the connection between can't get out and can't get the food? So come down, get food for your neighbors, get food for people like that in the apartments and the senior housings and in-law apartments, or the people that just can't get out. They're getting a little old, they don't get around very well, they don't have a car, they don't have an internet connection, they don't have all that jazz. So we need to make sure that they're taken care of. That's actually the most important thing. So please do that, and we'll all be happy. We'll still give you the same hard time that we always give you, but we will be a little bit happier.
1: 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WATD News Time is 4:10. 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
21: Sunday, Monday, botchy days. 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I'm ready to race to you.
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25: Mom, everyone's going over to Bongi's after the baseball game Friday for their famous chicken tenders and jumbo taters. But if I end up being in line behind Big Timmy Wheeler, there might not be any left.
23: Well, I'm sure Bongi's always has enough for the whole team. 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
1: 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Let's check on an afternoon commute now with Quinn Kelly. Thanks very much, Tom. Well, as we head out to Route 3, we've got, first and foremost, a little bit of traffic out there between the Braintree Split and Route 18. About a 5-minute delay there on the southbound side. As you move further down, you're going to hit some significant traffic down in Plymouth. We've got a crash right now on the southbound side nearby Samoset Street. Traffic stretching all the way back to 3A in Kingston on the southbound side. Also appears to be really slowing things down on the northbound side as well. Traffic will begin just before Long Pond Road, actually about a mile before Long Pond Road. Gets really heavy there on the northbound side. So you've got about a 10-minute delay southbound and maybe a 10-minute delay northbound as well as you work around that accident at Samoset Street. Looking at the ride on the expressway, we've got a crash on the northbound side. Left lane blocked at Granite Avenue. That's contributing to heavy delays early in your ride. Braintree Split to Freeport Street, looking at 15 minutes of stop-and-go traffic. Another 5-minute delay as you hit the Mass Pike heading into the O'Neill Tunnel. Southbound side also looking at a disabled vehicle. It's blocking up the center lane right now nearby Mass Ave. 10 minutes of backup, O'Neill Tunnel to Freeport Street. Another 10-minute delay from Granite Ave to the Braintree Split. 93 northbound, fortunately no accidents here, but you do have slight delays in Canton, 95 to 24, and in Randolph, 28 to the Braintree Split. You're 5 minutes delayed on the southbound side from the split to Route 24. And on Route 24, no problems on the northbound side. Southbound jammed up, 93 to the Horse Bridge, 10-minute delays in Raynham, 495 to 140. 95 still not dealing with any issues northbound either. Southbound side in Canton, just about a 5-minute buildup, 93 to Neponset Street. As you wake your way further down south, you are working on an issue beginning at 140 in Foxborough. Well, just before that, actually, as you make your way down to 152, 5-minute delays there. 495, right in that area in Mansfield, you've got an accident on the northbound side. That's creating a fair bit of buildup. Good 3 or 4 mile stretch moving very slowly there. And looking at Route 44, westbound, slow, coming down to 105 in Middleborough, and from there to the Rotary, also jammed up. Eastbound side, not really contending with any issues right now. I'm Quinn Kelly. That is your traffic report. 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Thank you, Quinn. 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

0: I'm going to pick all my best friends. I'm going to find myself a cute leading actress. And we're just going to go, you know, kind of screw off for a few months and film a movie that is going to get a certain amount of butts in the seats because I'm Adam Sandler, and it doesn't really matter if it doesn't work out or not.
1: Yeah, life is good.
0: Not bad. Not bad. You ever see the Grown Ups movies?
1: I haven't. No.
0: So I think these are one of the movies that kind of fall in for him right towards the tail end of when he was kind of making semi-quality movies to where things have really, you know, fallen off now, the Jack and Jill days and beyond. But they've got a third one in the works, and it's kind of all the heavy hitters of that age. Again, it's kind of a buddies flick. It's like him, Kevin James, Chris Rock, Rob Schneider. They're just all going to get together and have some fun and cash in on the Netflix teat, if you will. So I saw this was coming up, and admittedly, I think they're not some of his worst works, but it got me thinking about guilty pleasure movies, movies that, you know, everybody's got a few. Nobody's a true, tried and true, through blue connoisseur. Everybody's got that one guilty pleasure movie, I think, that they don't like to admit that they like, but they like it. Do you have a guilty pleasure movie, Tom?
1: I really don't.
0: No, you really don't? So that flies in the face of what I've just said.
1: Tom
0: only likes high-quality movies.
1: Yeah.
0: Tom Ebert over here, not interested in your drivel. For me, I don't watch many rom-coms. I feel like the rom-com has almost gone by the wayside now. It's just, 90% of what comes out is superhero movies, so you really have got nowhere else to go. But The Proposal. Have you ever seen The Proposal?
1: I haven't, no.
0: Okay. Sandra Bullock and Ryan Reynolds. It is one of those classic, TBS is going to play that 50 times a year. You know, it's just always on. But if I see it, I don't know what it is. It stops me in my tracks. I'm a sucker for a good Sandra Bullock movie, I guess.
1: Yeah.
0: I'm drawn to it.
1: Yeah.
0: Well, like a fly to dung, Tom.
1: Yeah.
0: It's really, because that's, you know, what it is. We're not calling it high quality stuff. I think that's, you know, of all the guilty pleasure movies, that's probably not too bad. There are some really bad movies out there. Can you think of the worst movie you've ever seen? A movie that you were just like, I can't bear to watch it.
1: No, I can't think of one offhand, honestly.
0: No. Have you ever walked out of a theater?
1: Never have, no.
0: No, I never have either. And I think that's just because I'm, you know, kind of a cheap SOB.
1: Yeah.
0: You know, if I paid for it, I'm going to sit there.
1: Even though it's bad, you're just going to sit there through it.
0: Yeah. I'm hoping at the 11th hour there's just one itty-bitty redeeming quality.
1: Maybe
0: but
1: towards the end something nice will happen.
0: Yeah.
1: You know, make
0: it
1: worth the while.
0: Yes, yeah. I'm definitely more critical of movies than I used to be, and I don't know what that is. Maybe I value my time more than I once did. I've got less of it, so that would probably make sense. But I do feel like my patience for a bad movie is a lot thinner than it used to be. And really, I think I find movies a lot worse a lot of the times. But I would bet that, generally speaking, kind of in a vacuum, movie quality has dipped generally a little bit.
1: It seems that it has, yeah.
0: It's all we're getting is, like I said, if it's not a superhero movie, it's a remake or some kind of offshoot of something we've already done, the 50th sequel to some movie that nobody wanted one sequel to. So, I don't know. There's still some good stuff out there. I'm very excited for this new Christopher Nolan movie that's coming out, The Odyssey. Like, that's right up my alley, so I'm looking for. Hopefully, we'll find some good stuff. But I'm looking for something gripping, and if not, I'll just fall back on The Proposal. Like, you know,
1: always have that.
0: It'll be on at some point in the next 2 weeks. So I'll just settle in, get my popcorn, have a good cry. It'll be awesome. Thanks, Tom. All right, we got to head back out to the roads here. Get a check in on the traffic report. As we look out to the roadways, Route 3 southbound. Continuing to clear up as just a few moments delay now from the Braintree split to Route 18, but that heavy patch we were observing down past Long Pond Road is getting thicker and thicker. You've got 20-minute delays now from Long Pond Road to Clark Road as you roll through Plymouth. Doesn't appear to be an accident causing that delay. We'll try to get eyes on that and see what exactly is causing it, but really, traffic begins after 3A in Duxbury. It's slow from there all the way down to Long Pond Road, and then it just gets particularly heavy after Long Pond Road. Northbound side, though, immune to the traffic for the moment. You've got a little bit of a slowdown around 228. That's about it. Otherwise, you are flowing freely on Route 3 northbound. Expressway northbound from the Braintree split to Freeport Street, dealing with about a 15-minute delay. Stop-and-go traffic throughout. Then another 5 on your drive Mass Pike into the O'Neill Tunnel. 10 minutes of backup from the tunnel down to the on-ramp from Freeport Street, another 10-minute delay, Granite Ave to the Braintree split. 93 northbound in Canton, slow, 95 to 24. Also looking at 5-minute delays from 28 to the Braintree split. Southbound side, just about a 5-minute backup from the split to Route 24. No issues.

0: northbound on 95. Southbound in Canton is slow. 93 to Neponset Street. Sluggish in Foxborough. 140 to 152. 24 northbound free and clear. Southbound side in Randolph. 93 to the Horse Bridges. Slow. 5-minute delays from 495 and Raynham down to 140. And the ride on Route 44. Eastbound side completely cleared out. No issues there. Westbound, you got a good few mile backup leading up to 105. Red Sox taking on the Phils tonight, 6:45. Get ready for some extra traffic in the area before and after the game. I'm Quinn Kelly. That is your traffic report. Let's check in with our meteorologist, Josh Nichols, with us this afternoon. Josh has your updated forecast for the evening.
1: Well, the stage is set for some unsettled weather over the course of the next couple of days. So hopefully you had a chance to get outside and enjoy some of the sunshine that we had across Greater Boston, the Metro South, and the South Shore. As we head into tonight, my forecast calls for a mostly cloudy sky, a gusty southerly breeze. Overnight lows will be close to 50. For tomorrow, for the day on Thursday, look for showers and scattered thunderstorms into the afternoon. We'll find an easterly breeze as well. High temperatures will be into the low 60s. For tomorrow night, plan on some scattered showers, some patchy areas of fog. Overnight lows will be into the mid-40s. And then after that, for Friday, look for showers as well as an ocean storm lurks off the coast. High temperatures will be into the mid-50s. Saturday offers up sunshine. Highs will be into the mid-70s. For WATD, I'm meteorologist Josh Nichols.
0: Thanks so much, Josh. We are looking at 67 degrees outside of Broadcast House here in Marshfield. 522 on the South Shore. 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
3: This is Mike McNamara. 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
4: Well, Kelly with you here, 95.9 WATD. Let's get back out to the roads, get you an updated look at the traffic report starting here on Route 3. Southbound side, you've got a 5-minute delay from the Raintree split to Route 18. And you're smooth sailing until you get down to about 3A in Kingston. A little bit slow from there, but really traffic starts after 44. We've got a couple accidents out there contributing to a severe delay. Long Pond Road to Clark Road, going to take you about 25 minutes through stop-and-go traffic. Looking at the ride on the northbound side of Route 3, though, not really dealing with any issues coming back that direction. You've got a little bit of a slowdown after Derby Street that'll take you through Route 18, but only going to add a few moments to your drive time. Expressway northbound, 15-minute delays from the Braintree split to Freeport Street, then another 10 added to your drive time as you hit the Mass Pike, making your way into the O'Neill Tunnel. Southbound side coming out of the tunnel, 10-minute delays down to Freeport Street, another 10 on your drive, Granite Ave to the Braintree split. 93 northbound in Canton, slow, 95 to 24. And then from 24 to the Braintree split, going to add 5 minutes to your drive. Southbound side from the split to Route 28, just a couple minutes behind pace. No issues northbound on 95, southbound in Canton jammed up, 93 to Deposit Street, and then 5 minute backup in Foxborough, 140 to 152. 24 northbound looking good, southbound side sluggish, 93 to the Horse Bridge, 5 minute delays in Raynham, 495 to 140. Let's look at the ride on 44. Where things are getting cluttered up again, 58 in Carver down to 105 in Middleborough. Going to take you an extra 10 minutes. Very slow throughout that stretch. Westbound, on the westbound side, I should say. Eastbound, you've got a couple mile buildup leading up to 105. That's really about it. We've got two events tonight. First, Sox taking on the Phils at 6:45. And at 7:30, New England Revolution in action at Gillette Stadium. So be mindful of increased traffic around the areas of Fenway Park and Gillette throughout the evening. I'm Quinn Kelly. That is your traffic report here on 95.9 WATD. With you till 6 o'clock this evening on the afternoon show. We're headed down the home stretch now, ladies and gentlemen. We're jumping right back into the music. We've got Olivia Newton-John for you. Coming up, we've got the latest from Noah Kahan off his Great Divide album. Keep the tunes rolling all the way till 6. And then it's into the WATD talk block. Here's Olivia Newton-John with Heart Attack, 95.9 WATD.

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0: It's Noah Kahan with The Great Divide here on 95.9 WATD. Noah Kahan, that is, excuse me. 5:49 here on the South Shore. Let's get back out to the roads and get you an updated look at the traffic report. 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Route 3 southbound side, Braintree split to Route 18, just a couple minutes delayed now, but you still got heavy delays beginning at 3A in Kingston, slow from there all the way down through Clark Road, but particularly heavy over the stretch from Long Pond Road to Clark Road as you work around a couple of accidents. You're looking at 25-minute drive times there. Route 3 northbound, not dealing with any issues. Slight slowdowns just after Derby Street, but really no major delays. Expressway northbound, 15 minutes stop and go from the Braintree split to Freeport Street, then another 5 in your drive past Pike into the O'Neill Tunnel. Southbound side coming out of the tunnel, you got 10 minutes of backup down to Freeport Street, stop and go between Granite Ave and the Braintree split. That'll take you about 15 minutes to traverse. 93 northbound in Canton, slow 95 to 24. Once you hit 24 in Randolph, gets a little bit heavier. You got 5-minute delays down to the Braintree split. Southbound side slow from the split to Route 28. No issues northbound on 95. Southbound side in Canton is slow. 93 to Neponset Street. 5-minute delays in Foxborough. 140 to 152. 24 northbound, no issues there. Southbound side, you're slow. 93 to the Horse Bridge. 5-minute delays from 495 in Raynham down to 140. And as we look at Route 44, you've got traffic in both directions. East and westbound centered around that 105 intersection. West a little bit heavier. A good few mile delay coming down from 58 in Carver. Eastbound just a couple miles coming up to 105. Sox in action at Fenway Park, 6:45 first pitch. Revolution in action at Gillette, 7:30 kickoff. So expect to see delays around Fenway Park and Gillette Stadium throughout the evening. I'm Quinn Kelly. That is your traffic report. Let's turn things over now to meteorologist Josh Nichols and get you an updated look at the forecast. Josh?
1: Well, the stage is set for some unsettled weather over the course of the next couple of days. So hopefully you had a chance to get outside and enjoy some of the sunshine that we had across Greater Boston, the Metro South, and the South Shore. As we head into tonight, my forecast calls for a mostly cloudy sky, a gusty southerly breeze. Overnight lows will be close to 50. For tomorrow, for the day on Thursday, look for showers and scattered thunderstorms into the afternoon. We'll find an easterly breeze as well. High temperatures will be into the low 60s. For tomorrow night, plan on some scattered showers, some patchy areas of fog. Overnight lows will be into the mid-40s. And then after that, for Friday, look for showers as well as an ocean storm lurks off the coast. High temperatures will be into the mid-50s. Saturday offers up sunshine. Highs will be into the mid-70s. For WATD, I'm meteorologist Josh Nichols.
0: Thanks very much, Josh. We're looking at 67 degrees outside of Broadcast House here in Marshfield. 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When we return, we're closing up the program for the evening. We'll let you know what's coming up tonight on the Talk Block and take you into our 6 o'clock newscast here on 95.9 WATD.
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5: 1950. 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
0: We're Kelly with you here at 95.9 WATD, wrapping things up for the evening. Thanks for being with us here, folks. This is my sign-off for the week. It's a short one, I know. Hump day for you. Kicking out for me. Sorry, folks. But the good news is we've got our good friend Kathy D. She's going to be in for me the rest of the week. You can hear her tomorrow afternoon and Friday afternoon. Rob out in the mornings as well. So Larry will have you next coming up at 5 tomorrow morning. But we're heading into our talk block right now. We've got Jaron Valenzuela and the JV team getting set to get rolling right out of the 6 o'clock news. Following that up at 7, it's Miles on Motorsports. The Gary Levitt Show coming your way at 8 tonight and the Francesca Luca Show on the way at 9. It is a full night here on WATD, as it always is on Wednesday nights. A lot of good programming to come, so keep it tuned right here, 95.9 WATD. Closing things out this afternoon, it's Dexy's Midnight Riders with Come On Eileen.

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2: I'm Jennifer Kuiper. The South Carolina Supreme Court overturns the murder convictions against Alec Murdoch and orders a new trial. Murdoch was found guilty in 2023 of killing his wife and son in 2021. CBS News legal contributor Jessica Levinson.
3: A completely new trial. There will be, I think, a new judge, obviously completely different jury. And with respect to the evidence, I think that there has been intervening rulings regarding whether or not evidence of his financial crimes that he's also been convicted of could be brought in a murder trial. So my understanding is you might actually see less evidence in the next case.
2: Tori Richens will spend the rest of her life in prison for killing her husband Eric via fentanyl poisoning. The Utah mother later wrote a children's book on grief. Eric Richens' sister, Katie Richens Benson, asked the judge to lock up Corey forever.
4: I worry about the safety of Eric's boys, my daughters, my sister, and myself. There is nothing Corey will not do, and no one she will not hurt to achieve her own selfish ends.
2: A drug counselor tied to the ketamine overdose death of actor Matthew Perry will spend time behind bars, CBS's Stacey Lynn reports.
5: The licensed drug addiction counselor who delivered the doses of ketamine that killed the actor was sentenced to 2 years in prison. Prosecutors said Fleming worked with the so-called ketamine queen to give Perry the drug. She was sentenced last month to 15 years in prison. 56-year-old Eric Fleming told the court he was haunted by his actions and told reporters afterwards he's regretful. Rightfully sorry. Stacey Lynn, CBS News.
2: President Trump announced plans to turn the U.S. military base in Guantanamo Bay, Cuba, into a massive detention center that was supposed to hold as many as 30,000 people facing deportation. But as CBS's Camilo Montoya Galvez reports, a CBS News review of internal government documents shows there are only six immigration detainees being held there.
6: Over the past year, since the operation started in February of 2025, fewer than 900 immigration detainees have been transferred to the military installation at Guantanamo Bay to be detained there. Nowhere near that 30,000 number that President Trump talked about.
2: Americans are still under observation in medical facilities in connection with the cruise ship hantavirus outbreak, including 16 in Nebraska, where CBS's Ian Lee is.
7: The doctors here are very confident that they will be able to monitor this situation. Right now, they say it's up to the CDC to determine when these people can actually go home. That decision hasn't been made.
2: This is CBS News.
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12: It's 6:03 and 66 degrees on the South Shore. 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Good evening, I'm Tom Gorman. Thank you for joining us, and here's what's happening. A person was struck and killed by a commuter train in East Bridgewater today. Police say the incident happened just before noon on West Street at the East Bridgewater-West Bridgewater line. No other details are available. Police are still investigating. State Police Trooper Kevin Traynor, who was killed by a wrong-way driver on Route 1 in Linfield last week, was laid to rest today. Hundreds gathered in Salem for his funeral, including members of law enforcement, family, and friends. State Police Colonel Jeffrey Noble spoke yesterday before today's funeral.
13: This extraordinarily difficult day for the Massachusetts State Police is also met with a day of brotherhood and sisterhood from our fellow law enforcement family. And the overwhelming show of support that we have seen here today is truly appreciated. I'd like to offer a message of thanks and appreciation to all the law enforcement officers and firemen and first responders and military who have shown up today to support us as Kevin lost his life in the service of the Commonwealth.
12: There are highway signs around the state paying tribute today. One reads, "Rest in peace, Trooper Kevin Traynor." A light agenda on tap tonight at the Norwell Select Board meeting. Town Administrator Darlene Sullivan says the biggest item is the sustainable use policy that Select Board members will be adopting.
9: It's part of, you know, a commitment to, when we're procuring and purchasing products, to be environmentally conscious.
12: The light agenda tonight follows on the heels of the annual town meeting last week, which saw 36 of 38 articles passed.
9: We had a really good town meeting, and it was pretty very respectful as always, and everything went through. We secured like a 5-year contract for trash, and lots of good stuff to help stabilize and put us in a good position to manage over the next few years. Want to say the only two that didn't go through were planning / zoning articles. One of them was for common driveways. I think the tone was more like, hey, we'd like just a little more time and a little more, you know, a little more talk about this discussion.
12: Sullivan says Norwell has placed itself in a good position to weather the financial times impacting the entire South Shore, but concedes that in a few years, Norwell may have to consider an override, but not for now. A special election has been set for July 25th to fill a vacancy on the Marshfield Select Board. The board this week voted to schedule the election to fill the seat that has been vacant since the resignation of Trish Simpson back in March. Board Chair Eric Kelly tells WATD News if a recall bid is approved for his removal from the board, a recall election could be held on the same day.
14: Gives everybody some time between who's going to run. If the opposition is successful in getting me on a ballot for a recall, then maybe there'll be time to hold two elections at the same time instead of doing separate ones. And we don't know on the recall. There's still a lot of process going through and could be a legal matter afterwards.
12: Kelly says the July 25th date gives potential candidates time to decide to run.
14: That's another thing I'll be going after, is changing the charter so we can limit those kind of things, because like people have told me, elected somebody for 3 years and they should serve that 3 years regardless of how they voted. If they didn't vote the way that we wanted to, when the term's up, if they choose to run again, we can address it then. Not through a recall process. It's so wrong. So wrong and not in so many ways.
12: The Marshfield special election is scheduled for Saturday, July 25th from 8 a.m. to 4 p.m. at Marshfield High School. A section of Town Wharf in Plymouth will be getting new sidewalks. Town Manager Derek Brindisi tells WATD News the project recently got underway.
15: The Town Wharf project is something I'm really excited about. This small aspect of the project is just really focused on making Town Wharf Way more pedestrian friendly. The sidewalks are in disrepair in some parts of Town Wharf Way, in front of the old shanty, in front of Cabby Shack. There are no sidewalks at all. So I'm going to start installing sidewalks on the left side of Town Wharf Way just in time for the tourist season.
12: Other improvements are planned for Town Wharf, including seawall repairs and other pedestrian walkways. Boston's July 4th celebration this year will feature a star-studded lineup in what is being billed as the biggest fireworks display yet, as the state commemorates the nation's 250th anniversary of the American Revolution. Governor Maura Healey was joined by Boston Pops conductor Keith Lockhart, providing details of the celebration to be held on the Esplanade. The governor says there will be 3 Grammy Award-winning performers.
16: We're going to have some world-class talent joining us this year. This year we have not one, not two, but 3 Grammy-winning artists at the Hat Show on July 4th. First is a country artist who's selling out America's biggest arenas with classic Southern storytelling and heartland grit. You may know her, Lainey Wilson. Next, we have one of the most influential hip-hop artists of all times who draws on the deepest traditions of resilience to unlock the possibility in our communities today, and that is Chance the Rapper. And finally, an artist who really represents the spirit of New Orleans with this amazing and unique American fusion of jazz, funk, soul, and style, the one and only Trombone Shorty. So we have all that, the Boston Pops, a few more supporting artists. It's going to be a truly great event, a truly American event, in the place where it all began, and we could not be more excited to share this with the world.
12: Over 500,000 people are expected at the Hat Show for this year's July 4th celebration. WATD News Time is 6:09. Traffic is next.
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12: In sports, the Red Sox will continue their series with the Philadelphia Phillies tonight. That will be at 6:45 at Fenway Park. We'll get to sports in just a moment. Let's check in traffic right now with Tim McKinney.
19: Thank you very much, Tom. Good evening, everyone. First off, Expressway northbound, heavy from the split to Freeport Street, then again from the Mass Pike exit in the O'Neill Tunnel out of there. Southbound, you're slow from the tunnel to Freeport Street, and then again from Granite Ave down to the split. A couple sports notes. You've got a baseball game at Fenway Park tonight, and as Tom said, also a soccer game at Gillette Stadium coming up. So avoid those areas if you can. 93 northbound, a little slow from 95 to 24, then again to the split. Also, you're slow between the O'Neill Tunnel to the Zakin Bridge and then again to Roosevelt Circle. Southbound on 93, you're slow from the Lever Connector to the O'Neill Tunnel. And then again from the Braintree Split down to 28. 95 north, a little slow from Route 9 to the Pike. Southbound, you're slow from 109 to 93, then again to Neponset Street. Ease out, speed limit right, and then you slow down again from 140 to 152. And Route 24 south, you're a little slow from 93 to the Horse Bridge. Then you get great running room, then you're a little slow from 495 down to 140. Traffic on the nines every weekday morning. I'm Tim McKinney for WATD.
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12: In sports, the Red Sox and Philadelphia Phillies series continues tonight at 6:45 at Fenway Park. The Phillies beat the Sox 2-1 yesterday. The Boston Legacy beat the Orlando Pride 2-1 last night at Gillette Stadium. The Legacy travels to the West Coast Friday night for a match with the Bay FC. That game starts at 10. And the New England Revolution are in action tonight as they take on Nashville at Gillette Stadium. That game starts at 7:30. That's a look at sports. 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
25: Well, the stage is set for some unsettled weather over the course of the next couple of days. So hopefully you had a chance to get outside and enjoy some of the sunshine that we had across Greater Boston and Metro South and the South Shore. As we head into tonight, my forecast calls for a mostly cloudy sky, a gusty southerly breeze. Overnight lows will be close to 50. For tomorrow, for the day on Thursday, look for showers and scattered thunderstorms into the afternoon. We'll find an easterly breeze as well. High temperatures will be into the low 60s. For tomorrow night, plan on some scattered showers, some patchy areas of fog. Overnight lows will be into the mid-40s. And then after that, for Friday, look for showers as well as an ocean storm lurks off the coast. High temperatures will be into the mid-50s. Saturday offers up sunshine. Highs will be into the mid-70s. For WATD, I'm meteorologist Josh Nichols.
12: Thank you, Josh. Right now here on the South Shore at 65 degrees. At 6:15, that's going to wrap up the 6 o'clock report. I'm Tom Gorman on the South Shore's news station. Stay tuned now for the JV team with Jared Valenzuela. And that starts right now here at 95.9 WATD.
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0: We have Mike White of Omni Career Search, but also just an all-around good guy from Marshfield, correct?
1: Potential sponsor.
2: Some will say that, yes.
0: Let's see where that goes. I think you are. He's going to jump in whenever he hits the opportunity. Tim, behind the glass.
3: Hey, good evening.
0: Good to see you, sir.
3: Good to see you.
0: I'm just catching my breath because I was late, because if there's one thing my dad inflicted me with, it was crippling paranoia about locking the door before you leave. Especially since
1: you doubted whether you locked the
0: I
1: door.
0: I doubted it. I was halfway
1: and you
0: here.
1: And you and couldn't I, resist.
0: I couldn't. I had to turn around. I had time. Well, because as I was telling these guys before the show started, I'm going to Maine after this so for the night. So
1: the question is, was it locked?
0: It was locked when I arrived. I shouldn't doubt myself. It was locked when I got back. But
1: you did it so subconsciously,
0: It would have completely thrown everything off. I would not have slept. It would have been awful. All right, enough of that. Let's get her take on that situation. She is a candidate for state treasurer, Elizabeth Dion, Republican for state treasurer. Welcome to the program.
4: Jared, thanks so much for having me on. And regards to your locked door story, I would say my OCD honors your OCD.
0: Thank you.
4: And also, I think the voters should want a taxpayer who's slightly OCD about making sure that the offices run cleanly and well.
0: I like that. That is an excellent. Yeah, that was good.
1: It helps you wind up with a bunch of layering centers.
0: We can't have that. Yes, thank you. Well, I'm glad we both share an OCD. So we're really excited. We have Elizabeth on for the first few segments. We're just going to talk about her campaign for state treasurer. It's one of those races, Elizabeth. Of course, we have had a string of good luck as Republicans in Massachusetts with governors. We did, out of the blue, have a U.S. senator for a couple of years. But believe it or not, the most recent other statewide office, not governor or lieutenant governor, to have a Republican, and it was state treasurer, Joe Malone, from 1991 to 1999. So it is an office that Republicans can be successful in. So before we get into some of the issues of the race, Elizabeth, just for our listeners and those in our listening area, tell us a little bit about yourself, your background. I know you're a former selectman or soon-to-be former selectman.
4: Former as of last month.
0: Okay.
4: The most important thing people need to know about me, and I'll talk about a few other things, but my husband and I are the parents of four adult children, ages 21 to 29, who cannot afford to live and raise their children here in Massachusetts, and neither can their friends or classmates. We have an affordability crisis, and I've seen this firsthand. I'll get into some of my other experience. But if we don't act and act now, we are hemorrhaging our youth. We are once again known as Taxachusetts. And it's great that seven of our last 10 governors have been Republicans. And I actually think it's more like eight, because Ed King really was a fiscal conservative when he ran against Dukakis. So I think we should claim him as an honorary. It's true that we've only had the treasurer's office from 90 to 98. But in that period of time, Joe Malone enacted reforms that have saved the state billions, literally billions of dollars. But we can get back to that. A little more about me. Professionally, I'm an attorney by training. I'm an educator. I've taught at both Wellesley College and Boston College, constitutional law and political science. But my most relevant experience for your listeners is that I spent the last 10 years in local government in Belmont, Massachusetts. So starting, as many people do, feeling upset by our financial situation, I ran for town meeting in 2016. Within a year, I was on the finance committee. The reason that matters is we're the ones who delve deeply into the budget every year and advise town meeting on how they should vote on the annual budget. And a year after that, I became a member of the Community Preservation Committee, so I kept adding to my committee responsibilities, which gave me even deeper influence on the budget in the areas of open space, recreation, affordable housing, and historic preservation. And finally, really wanted to be a positive force in change for Belmont, getting our fiscal house in order. So I ran for select board, where I gained a reputation as a relentless reformer. We cleaned up a lot of things that had needed to be cleaned up for a long time. And while I was chair of the select board, we passed, for the first time in my memory, a revenue-based balanced budget. And why that matters is revenue-based doesn't mean that the schools come to you and say, we need an 11% increase, and we say, no, we can only give you 9%. What it means is that we gave the schools a 5.6% increase, which was still more than double what the town got, and the schools lived within it. And that has been a game changer in terms of reining in our expense structure. And what I've learned is people don't say, you can't say no in a vacuum. They have to present alternatives. And when parents would call me and say, just pay the teachers what they want, despite the fact that our teachers worked among the fewest hours and were among the best paid in the state, I'd say, well, fine, if I do that, do you want to give up the library or a fire station?
0: Right.
4: And suddenly, the budget made sense.
0: Right.

0: Well, and there
1: so
0: in
1: that's
0: it lies.
1: A little bit about me.
0: Great. No, and I especially, of course, as you know, I'm a county-wide elected official, and we face not similar issues, but in terms of just basic financial issues, I think your mindset and your approach that you took in Belmont was correct. You know, my dad is a former selectman in Rockland, and he used to get the same thing, and he was a selectman 25 years ago, and it was always the same thing. Give, and it would be any line item, whatever they want. And he used to point out at meetings, if we pay everybody double, can we afford more or less? You know, and it's really basic math at the end of the day.
1: Yeah, I like to think I'm pretty smart, but I would periodically say, I can't make 2 + 2 = 5, folks.
0: right here.
1: I just can't. So, and actually, what you're talking about is what prompted me to run for treasurer. The only reason we have had only one Republican treasurer in the past number of decades is because it's the most important office, really the most important office that voters know nothing about. It's a down-ballot office. It gets very little attention. This should not be the case. It is 20% of the state budget. It is the single largest source of unrestricted local aid. So all of those South Shore communities that are facing overrides, they all need to be interested in the treasurer's office, because what we do in the treasurer's office directly impacts how much local aid we can send back to support education, to support public safety, to support infrastructure. Voters really need to care about the treasurer's office. And so it is our mission for the next 6 months to help voters understand why this office is so important, why they need to fire the three-term incumbent, who is truly a train wreck, and that's a quote from her own party.
0: Very true.
1: And hire me to do the job instead.
0: Well, I agree with that, Elizabeth. And I think the thing that is interesting, you mentioned the unrestricted local aid. Of course, the lottery is the main driver of that revenue. But, you know, if the lottery is not managed properly and it starts to cost a little bit more to run the lottery, that's when you start to suffer some of those unrestricted local aid reductions.
1: And I have a good lottery story for you. This when people tell you who they are, you should believe them. So this tells you who the incumbent is. So couldn't figure out, the GOP, the Mass GOP, did a deep dive into the finances of the treasurer's office last summer and came up with quite a bit of information, including, over the course of 3 years, $20 million spent on rental space for the lottery. Scratching my head thinking, how on earth did the lottery end up spending $20 million on space? Well, among other things, the treasurer no longer manages the Cannabis Control Commission as of about a week ago, because her entire party took it away from her because she bungled it so badly. But there was a representative, Mark Scanlon, who represented Braintree, was giving Deb Goldberg, the incumbent, some grief over the mismanaged Cannabis Control Commission. She didn't like it. So to get back at him, she moved the lottery from Braintree to Dorchester and costing us $20 million
0: for no reason.
1: Local aid folks. Oh, no.
0: Well,
1: it was for a reason.
0: Oh, right. Yeah, for retribution, of course. Right.
2: Sounds like something a Democrat would do. Bite your nose off to spite her face.
1: Well, but she went after a member of her own party. So she is deeply unpopular in her own party. So we have an opportunity here to pick this seat off, and it needs to be done. And it can be done.
0: Absolutely. I agree. Corey?
2: No, I was just going to say, you know, I remember when she ran. Didn't she have some scandals in her background too when she ran?
0: The previous auditor before DiZoglio had some issues relative
1: to
0: her
1: taxes.
0: Be thinking. I mean, the current incumbent treasurer, she's the heiress to Stop and Shop. I mean, that she's.
1: Yeah, so she spent mommy and daddy's money to basically get the office.
0: She was born on home base and thought she hit a home run. I mean, literally, that's the type
1: so
0: of individual she is.
1: We think she spends about a third of her year in her third home in Palm Beach. She has missed so many key meetings. In particular, this one really burns me. There's 12 departments in the treasurer's office, many, many important issues. And one of them is the state's retirement board. So when employees are coming up for retirement, they have to go before the board. They don't even have the grace to give people an in-person meeting. People phone in. No video. You don't know who's there. You don't know who you're talking to. What I've heard from insiders there is they're getting their legal advice from a paralegal right now. And Goldberg has missed a huge number of these meetings while she's been vacationing in Florida.
0: I don't know if you heard me chuckle briefly for a minute there, Elizabeth, but you may not know this. I served on the Plymouth County Retirement Board for a year. and the amount of laws and rules that govern us as a retirement board at the county level. We must meet monthly. We can't, I mean, we can do Zoom, but whenever we have retirees in, and a lot of times, you know, the applications are generally routine, right? Because our staff has reviewed it, made sure everything's on the up and up and looks good and sent it in. But whenever there's an employee issue, you know, an overpayment or someone exceeded, you know, what they were allowed to earn on top of the pension, then they have to come before the board. So it's another example, right? We talk about the legislature and the governor's office. And now, you know, you point this one out with the treasurer's office and the retirement board. There are rules that govern. Candidly, you know, I'm a paid county commissioner, so I was compensated for my time on the retirement board, not by the retirement board. I did that for free. But I am compensated as a commissioner. But other folks, Corey's a former selectman. You're a former selectman now. The rules that they impose on our level of government that they just completely flaunt and disregard when it comes to the state level is just incredulous to me.
2: Rules for thee and not for me.
1: And the way I say it is, what's good for the goose is good for the gander.
0: Right.
1: If they can impose it on us, and I have to tell you, it is hard to comply with open meeting law. It is difficult to comply with public records. But you know what? They are good things.
0: They
1: keep us honest and clean as public officials. And if they're good enough at the local level, they're absolutely good enough for the state level. And so a couple of commitments that I've made, I'm among the 72% who voted for the legislative audit, the 86% who currently support it. But as an independently elected constitutional officer, I have the power day one on the job, and I will do this, to order an audit top to bottom of all 12 departments in the treasurer's office. Because we're going to find out what's been going on, because I need a baseline. There are a lot of problems we know about.
0: Right.
1: So it makes me shudder to think about the problems we don't know about. But the first thing we're going to do is go in there, find out, clean it up. And we're going to I'm going to operate the treasurer's office in the same way that I had to operate as a select board member.
2: With transparency
1: and public access.
2: Yeah, we had Brian Shortsleeve on a couple weeks ago, and he said when he had taken over the MBTA, the first thing he did went and look at everyone's cell phone bills. They were like $3 million a year in cell phones that they were paying for, and they no one had them.
0: They weren't being used. It's incredible.
2: Right. Government is so stupid.
1: Well, let me tell you, the local level, people complain about inefficiency at the local level. I don't see it in Belmont. That doesn't mean there aren't other towns. Belmont is very well run. We have a very talented town administrator. But we are shaking couch cushions to find our pennies, nickels, and dimes. And the reason that we don't have enough money is not because we're mismanaging what we have. We in Massachusetts, we pay the fourth highest property taxes in the nation. Can you imagine where we'd be without Prop 2.5?
0: Right.
1: But the reason for that is because the state takes the money, and then the state gives us the responsibility.
0: Right.
1: What local government does are the frontline services of government. This is, I'm very passionate about local government. And the reason I decided to run was I felt that in Belmont, we had done everything we could to right our fiscal ship. And I looked, and there's a tsunami coming, and I thought, we need a bigger ship.
0: Right.
1: And the bigger ship that I saw was the treasurer's office, which, again, largest source of unrestricted local aid. And it was being mismanaged. That is being mismanaged. I don't know that local towns and governments are, but that absolutely is. And we absolutely have room to clean up excess spending there.
0: I agree. We're talking to Elizabeth Dion. She is the Republican candidate for state treasurer. We're going to ask you one more quick question before we take our first break, Elizabeth, and then we'll have some more with you in our second segment. But back to you were talking about the lottery, and this is why I wanted to get this in before the first break, before a lot of before a lot of folks get home from work. You talk about, you know, again, unrestricted local aid. The lottery is the greatest source of it. So Tom, who's not here, but he did send us some questions. What do you think of the current treasurer, the incumbent, wanting to raise the lottery advertising budget in an obvious election year? And I will just I'll just go back into my brain archives. Corey may remember this. Mike may remember this. But does anybody recall what happened to former state treasurer Tim Cahill when he happened to increase the lottery advertising budget, I think, right before the 2010 election?
1: let me just she not only wanted to increase it, she wanted to increase it by 60%. It was a huge increase. She's not the brightest bulb in the pack. Like, really, people aren't going to understand what she's doing? Now, she'll claim the reason that she wants to increase the lottery budget is because under her guidance, and I put that in air quotes, the lottery revenues are way down. And that's because I know that she's fired some really competent people and hired some very incompetent people. We also think there might be a scandal brewing there over procurement and who received the state contract. So there's a story brewing there about who the vendor is right now for lottery games. The point is, it's being badly mismanaged right now. It really needs to be cleaned up and run much more effectively, and it can be.
0: Absolutely.
1: And it has been.
0: We agree. All right, we're going to do this. We're going to take a quick commercial break. We'll move Corey's real estate update to the end of the second segment. Here's what we're going to do, Elizabeth. We're going to just take a quick commercial break. I'm going to ask you the hardest question you're going to be asked this entire campaign. We'll see if your campaign manager, who is a dear friend of mine and a longtime listener to this show, has you prepared for this question or not. And if he's listening, he has a minute of ads to get you what this question could be. But it will be the most difficult question you get asked this entire campaign. When we return, we're talking to Elizabeth Dion, Republican, for state treasurer.

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0: And we are back here, the JV team, Jared, Corey, Mike White sitting in for Tom. And we're talking to Elizabeth Dion. She is a Republican candidate for state treasurer, which, of course, you know, I had this one. I was also going to do Baby, You're a Rich Man. I was going back and forth, Tim, on which Beatles song to pick for this. But we went with Money off of With the Beatles, British version, Meet the Beatles, American version, and did... You see, the Beatles are converting Savile Row into a museum. And for any Beatles fan out there who knows what Savile Row is, that was where Apple Records was and where they performed on the roof. So you can visit where the Beatles did their rooftop concert. So, Elizabeth, this is a segue into what will be the absolute hardest question you get asked on this entire campaign. What is your favorite Beatles song?
1: Oh, gosh.
0: See, so it's not easy.
1: No, it's not. In part, because I'm the fifth of 10 children, and my mother thought that popular culture was, like, practically satanic. So
0: well, she's really not wrong.
1: So I have a sister who's an opera singer. I have a brother who sang with the Tabernacle Squire, in Temple Square. So I play the piano. You can actually find my sister and me on YouTube playing and singing together.
0: Oh, awesome.
1: So the only Beatles song that comes to mind, because it's just the one that comes to mind, is I Want to Hold Your Hand.
0: Okay.
1: But I also like, you know, the Sgt. Pepper's Lonely Heart Club. So I just know the obvious ones. I can't tell you a favorite. Right. And I'm just being honest there.
0: No, that's great. But see, as I often, you know, people think I'm joking with that. But that is a really difficult question to answer.
1: Penny Road. I've actually been on Penny Road in Liverpool.
0: Yes. So. Yeah, we did too. When we went to Liverpool, myself, my parents and sister, we went down.
1: We went down Penny Lane.
0: And the tour guide was great because he said, you know, there's the shelter in the middle of the roundabout, and on the corner over there is where the pretty nurse sells poppies from a tray. There's the barber shop, and it was an overcast day because it's England. It's always an overcast day. And he said, if you look over there, you can just happen to catch a glimpse, a little sliver of blue suburban sky. For anybody who knows the lyrics to Penny Lane. So, of course, I'm a huge Beatles fan, but that is, I think people underestimate that question. Speaking of money, because that's what we all want more of, but we don't want money being wasted. So what are some areas you think where there could be waste? I know you're not in yet. You will become January and you'll do an audit and you'll figure out what's needed and what isn't. But what are some areas that you think, you know, off the top of your head or just in the course of the campaign, you think you could address once you get in terms of some of the waste that we know likely exists within the treasurer's budget?
1: Well, we already know about the $20 million wasted over 3 years on rental space. Another number that was pretty disturbing was over $300,000 in luxury travel and junkets. And I see no reason why the treasurer and her entourage need to be spending that much money on travel. It makes no sense to me. We have struggled to get good responses as to where that money got spent and why. Another area, we know there's north of $50,000 that got spent on meals. Why are we paying that? So it's here, there, and everywhere. And, you know, $10,000 here, $10,000 there, you're pretty soon you're talking real money.
0: Right.
1: So that's the first area. It's raining in excess spending. We know, I'm going to deviate a little bit from that question.
0: Yeah, no problem.
1: Something you were talking about earlier. Massachusetts is really more of a purple state than a blue state, as evidenced by the fact that 7 or 8 of our last 10 governors were Republicans. But, you know, we're the godfathers of gerrymandering. We have
0: quite
1: a
0: literally.
1: Very late primary. Literally. Elbridge Gerry, 1812.
0: Yep.
1: We have a primary in September, which is designed to favor the party in power. But honestly, the thing that people need to know, probably the most effective thing the Democratic Party has done, is every time the Democrats are in power, payroll and headcount just skyrocket.
0: Oh, yeah.
1: And the treasurer's office has traditionally been used as a source of patronage for the Democratic Party. Bob Crane, treasurer for 27 years, bragged about it. 98% of his employees were Democrats.
0: Oh, sure.
1: So they get these do-nothing jobs, and then they can go out and spend a heck of a lot of free time on party business. And I want to be really clear. I value public servants and the work that they do. The employees in Belmont were mission-driven. And even when the public could be very difficult and abrasive and even rude, they were very professional. So I want to be very clear that I think that probably the majority of state employees are doing a good job and we owe them thanks. But that doesn't mean that we shouldn't look, especially for the patronage hires, to see where is the deadwood, because it is there. It is the treasurer's office, but I also hope that there will be a Republican governor come January. And we'll need to work closely together to make this happen. But that way there's multiple voices on Beacon Hill, not just one arguing for the taxpayers. I'm saying that I'm running to be the taxpayer's treasurer because I remember that every dollar has come from the taxpayer's pocket. As the fifth of 10 children, I didn't grow up wealthy. I didn't grow up privileged or entitled. Massachusetts has been really good to us, but I remember what it means to work as a teenager to buy my own clothes.
2: Right.
1: So every dollar comes out of a family's budget. And
2: right.
1: We need to remember that and treat it with care and respect. And then going back to the treasurer's office, I call it the most powerful office people have never heard of. There's a very specific reason for this, and it is patronage, and it's patronage of the Democratic Party. So when Frank Sargent was governor, the lottery didn't go to the governor like it probably should have. It went to Bob Crane as the treasurer so they could preserve patronage jobs. When Mitt Romney was governor, the Alcoholic Beverage Control Commission got taken away from him and given to the treasurer to preserve those patronage jobs. When Charlie Baker was governor, the Cannabis Control Commission didn't go to Baker, as it probably should have. It went to Deb Goldberg, where
2: right.
1: It became, to quote Ron Mariano, Speaker of the House, a train wreck. And she did such a bad job with it that her entire party voted a few weeks ago, 155-0, to take it away from her. But the reason it went there in the first place was, again, to preserve the patronage jobs.
2: And
1: we know they're there. We know that they're being used to fund
2: right.
1: the Democratic Party. So the Republicans are at a disadvantage, and we just have to work harder, better, faster.
0: No, I agree. And Elizabeth, you had pointed that out. I think I actually heard an interview right around when you first started your campaign on these airwaves with our dear friend Kevin Tocci on Monday Night Talk. And I
1: yes.
0: remember because I worked in state government. I worked in the state Senate for a couple of years under Bob Hedlund. And I remember I did used to think to myself, I'm like, why is – I mean, like the lottery sort of made
1: yeah.
0: sense, right? It's the money. Okay. I guess that kind
1: yeah.
0: of makes sense that that's under the treasurer. But I used to wonder, like, why is the Alcohol Beverage Control Commission under the treasurer? Like, why
1: yeah.
0: is – and then, yeah, when they put cannabis under the treasurer, I'm like, why are they putting some of these things that are like literally just regulatory agencies
1: yep.
0: under
1: yep.
0: the treasurer? And when you said that, I'm like – that makes sense. So here's the thing. So, you know, when we get a Republican governor and when you get elected treasurer, maybe they'll put it all under the auditor. Oh, wait, they're not going to give it to her.
1: No, they all hate the auditor, which means she's doing a good job.
0: Yeah, exactly.
3: Yeah, exactly.
0: Right, exactly. Yeah, they shouldn't like the auditor or the treasurer. So we do have a few minutes left, Elizabeth. What are some – so you told us some good fun facts. What are some other things about Elizabeth Dion that folks may not know that they might be interested in knowing?
1: Well, as I said, four really interesting children, totally different, all athletes, which I am not. But one who's going to be a doctor, one who's got autism. I spent a lot of years in special education advocacy for him.
0: Okay.
1: And then I ended up working for Massachusetts Advocates for Children
0: Great.
1: To provide pro bono legal representation to low-income special needs children. And so special needs really have a place in my heart. I mean, those are God's special children there.
0: Here.
1: And our son's doing well. He lives with us, and he's just been a blessing in our lives.
0: Good.
1: I really adore him. Maybe the most obscure fact that people would not know about me is I am a volunteer organist for my church.
0: Love that.
1: And for about the last 10 years, I've been the volunteer choir director for my church.
0: Okay.
1: So I don't necessarily wear my faith on my sleeve, but it is a very present, very important part of my life. And among many things, it's a really critical way in which I can provide service and meet people that I otherwise wouldn't meet. Here's an example. One of my dear, dear friends died on June 1st of last year of ovarian cancer, but she was a Haitian immigrant, just a wonderful, wonderful, hardworking, kind woman. If I didn't go to church, I never would have met her.
0: Right.
1: And just to have that insight into a life that's different from mine.
0: Yeah.
1: And to just love her dearly and know that she loves me too.
0: Right. No, and I love that. I mean, I'm a devout Catholic and a a weekly communicant, as Mike is, and others, and or not Catholic, but he is Catholic. Yeah, sorry.
1: Scholar,
0: I thought
1: yeah.
0: so. I don't want to assign religion to Mike here. But the point is, you know, what I love about church, and it's interesting that a lot of people my age and younger are going back. Is it sort of the, I don't want to say the great equal, but we're all sitting there. We're all equal under the under the eyes of God. Whether you're no matter what you're Christian, you know, we're talking all as Christians here, but at least in the Christian lens, you know, we're all followers of Christ, and I think it helps put things in a frame of mind that the 24-hour news cycle, no matter where it is, or the social media algorithm that tries to tell us that, you know, Republicans are evil or Democrats are evil, or it's like it all washes away, for me personally anyway, and I, you know, perhaps the rest on the, well, on the show will agree, it all washes away when we're sitting there together worshiping the same person, because that's the ultimate, that's what it's really all about. And suddenly some of those ideological differences wash away, and like you just pointed out, you learn something new about people as well, and we have a great Brazilian community in my church, and I've learned a lot from them.
1: That which unites us is greater than that which divides us.
0: Oh,
1: and
0: yes.
1: I just want to say that when I taught both at Wellesley College and Boston College, I encountered, I dropped just a few key words so that people would know I was a person of faith, and I have counseled with Jewish students, I've counseled with Muslim students, and it felt to me like I was doing the right thing to strengthen them in their faith and to encourage them to follow the practice of belief. So it doesn't have to be just Christianity.
0: Right.
1: It's many religions. But, and just one other kind of fun fact about political scientists is they all agree that church going and religion are great for democracy, but none of them want to be caught dead doing it.
0: Right. That's very true. That's very true.
1: So it's funny. So person after person, every deliberate scholar will say the benefits of religiosity are profound, but they don't necessarily walk the walk.
0: Right. Well, exactly. So, so Elizabeth, before we let you go, it'd be helpful if I can relearn how to speak English, or speak coherently. Where can folks learn more about your campaign, and where can they sign up? Where can they, very importantly, donate to your campaign?
1: Thank you for asking. Yeah. Go to the website. It's very easy. It's votedionne.com. VoteDionne.com, and we need all the help we can get to elect the taxpayer's treasurer for the good voters of Massachusetts.
0: Very good. We love that. All right. She is Elizabeth Dionne. I'm sure we will have you on again before the November election. So really happy you could join us this evening. Thank you. She's Elizabeth Dionne.
1: So
0: she is the Republican candidate for state treasurer. We're going to do this. A couple of quick little program announcements here or just events coming up. Speaking of that state auditor, Diana DeZoglio, Tuesday, May 19th, 6 p.m., she will be at Pembroke Rising's open forum. That will begin at 6 p.m. at the new community center in Pembroke, 128 Center Street. Again, Pembroke Rising's open forum with State Auditor Diana DeZoglio coming up this coming Tuesday, May 19th, 6 p.m. at the community center on 128 Center Street in Pembroke. And if you want to find out more, you can visit Pembroke Rising Facebook page for their announcement. 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And excellent, Tim. And now we'll get a real estate update from Corey. When we return, we weren't going to ask Elizabeth about this because she got her signatures, but there's a certain candidate, maybe two, I'm hearing, that were unable to do so and may have been defrauded in the process.
2: Ooh.
0: We'll discuss that to close out the JV team. But let's get a real estate update real quick from Corey first.
2: Excellent. Thank you, Jared. My name is Corey Welch, and yes, I am a real estate broker, owner of Boom Realty, and I'm also a mortgage broker, NMLS number 14991. I've been doing this business for 26 years. And a little update on mortgage rates. They've been floundering around a little bit lately. I know some of the numbers have been coming out with inflation, and we're gonna have a new Fed chair soon. So they're kind of holding steady, which is great. I do have some loan programs that are kicking around in the fives. You know, VA, FHA, and even some first-time homebuyer programs are clipping into the fives, and even a conventional 30-year fix are hitting in the fives at certain loan-to-values. But if you want to know more about that, you can get a hold of me. But I do want to highlight a property I just listed, an amazing condo in Abington. Just like our guest Elizabeth was talking about the affordability crisis, this is a very affordable condo priced under $350,000 in Abington. Great location. Awesome flooring. It's ready to go. Just waiting for a new homeowner. It is listed and I'm doing open house there this Saturday from 11 to 12:30. So if you are interested, check it out. It's 6 Kingswood Drive in Abington, Unit 105. So if you are, you can find that easily on Zillow. So come check that out. And as always, I did give that owner a break on the listing commission, saving them some money. So if you are out there and you are looking to sell, we need homes to sell. 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

0: And we are back here, the JV team. Jared, Corey, I'm Mike White sitting in this evening. Thanks, Mike. Jump in at any point during the next 9 minutes. We're happy to have you. Tim's here. And really great interview with Elizabeth Dion. She's a solid candidate.
1: Yeah, sounds very smart.
0: Oh, very smart.
1: You know she's doing. And, you know, that's what we need. But unfortunately, in the state of Massachusetts, we reward stupidity.
0: Yes.
1: And, you know, because that's what the Democratic Party is about today. Just putting up the stupidest, most idiotic candidates in the face of the earth and saying they're competent to actually do the job, and which they are not.
0: Well, some are.
1: I will tell you, there are some
0: Republicans who may not necessarily share in any level of competence. So what broke this afternoon was Ann Brensley, who I've met, a very nice woman. She actually came to my fundraiser last fall. And I'm going to try and couch my thoughts on what occurred this afternoon. It was becoming very clear to me as someone who was, you know, wired into the GOP that she was going to have an incredibly difficult time of getting 10,000 signatures to get on the ballot. You need 10,000 certified signatures. And the thing about collecting those signatures, collecting them almost isn't that bad. You can plant yourself in front of a super. I mean, Mike, you've run for office. Corey's run for office.
1: I know a little old person who is able to round up boatloads of signatures in a short period
0: yes,
1: of time.
0: Yes, thank you.
1: So all they really need is a bunch of yous.
0: Thank you. I agree, Corey.
1: 10 of yous. If they had 10 of yous, you know, they wouldn't have had a problem.
0: Exactly.
1: I mean, that's maybe we should start a business.
0: We should. And here's
1: guaranteed signature.
0: It's a hard job to do. But here's the thing, right? The worst part about the signature gathering process, state rep, state senate, okay. But like myself running for county commissioner and others who are running for county commissioner.
2: Tim Cruz, DA,
0: countywide. It's getting them to the town halls, right? There are 27 communities in Plymouth County. You get one signature, you got to go to that one town hall. You can't drop them at a centralized location to certify them. Now I want people to imagine that on a statewide operation for 5 or 10,000 signatures. And it's meant to be a barrier of entry to show the level of seriousness of the candidate.
1: Get it.
0: Right? Because at the end of the day, yeah, it is a little bit of an incumbent protection plan as well. But ultimately, when you're running for governor or lieutenant governor, treasurer, if you're running for a statewide constitutional office, you need to, that's not something that you should be able to wake up and just decide I want to do. Now, this isn't a commentary on Ann Brensley as an individual or her qualifications as a candidate. She's made some questionable donations to things like the Lincoln Project that raised some ire in my own mind. But this part I have to just say to me is the most baffling thing I've seen transpire. So what has occurred this afternoon is something that I was suspecting was going to happen. She did not collect enough signatures to get on the ballot. So for anybody out there that's listening who believes that the Mass GOP convention is in any way, shape, manner, or form some qualifying coronation of any candidate for statewide office, you're wrong. And this confirms it. And I haven't endorsed or picked anyone, but I have seen a considerable amount of noise directed at one candidate for governor to drop out based purely on the result of the governor vote at the convention. Well, newsflash, just a couple hours earlier, 56% of that exact same voting block voted for someone who was woefully behind on signatures and, as it turned out, paid an individual from the town of Weymouth. He is, hopefully, as of now, the former chairman of the Weymouth Republican Town Committee. He's the former treasurer of the Massachusetts Young Republicans, and I'm not going to get into what happened there, but let's just put it this way. He had to leave there, and he had to pay restitution. He likens himself as a genealogist. And according to some of my friends, he's done good work that have used him as a genealogist. But I'm sorry, Republican Party, Mass GOP, candidates out there. I've run for office. I've helped people run for office. Mike's run for office. Corey's run and is running for office. Spoiler alert. People have run for office, and we get people that have offered. I have had offers come in to collect signatures. It's a very expensive thing to endeavor on. I can tell you that the offers I've gotten for people to collect my signatures, Mike, haven't been from genealogists. And if they sign, he was signing his emails as a genealogist. And I'm sorry, but if I got an email from someone telling me that if I pay them, they will collect me signatures, and they sign that they are a genealogist, I'd be like, what the hell is this? A genealogist who also collects signatures. What else is it? Do you buff and wax my car too?
1: Like, do you have your real estate license?
0: Yeah, right. Yeah. I think he actually does. I actually think he does.
1: Mike standing.
0: No, but it's like, so all due respect, and I feel bad that this happened to her, because I truly, truly like her, and I truly believe everybody has and should get the opportunity to run for office. But you are immediately disqualified in my mind if you hire, and I've known this individual for years, and I have this sort of like slapstick like thing with him, but like, I'm sorry. If I got an email from a genealogist telling me that they are going to collect signatures from me, I'd be like, no. And the fact that this person is running, now I know occasionally I make fun of the role of lieutenant governor on these airwaves. The only constitutional role it has is to chair the governor's council meeting. Ha ha, funny, funny, great, great. However, it is important to note that if the governor is incapacitated, resigns, or dies, they are now running a $63 billion budget. In all due respect, I do not want somebody who is susceptible to falling for Joe Bronski, a genealogist, to pay him $35,000 to collect signatures that it turns out he forged in three towns.
1: Allegedly.
0: Allegedly forged. Thank you, Corey.
1: Allegedly.
0: Thank you. Thank you. Yes, Tim?
2: I just got a text here from Diane in East Bridgewater
0: okay.
2: that came on.
0: Yes.
2: I want to talk about the candidate you had on.
0: Okay.
2: All she could say is that this candidate rocks. You have the common sense, and if you find the time to look at an excellent book recommendation, please look at Suicidal Empathy, author G-A-D-S-A-A-D.
0: Got it.
1: God saw it. Yeah, I've heard of that book.
0: She's great. So back to this real... Yep. So back on this
2: and
0: now.
2: It's also... Sorry, she also said, thanks for your attention to our government and the changes we need so desperately in Massachusetts.
0: Yes. Well, thank you
1: for the text.
0: As always, for listening, Diane. We appreciate it. Anyway, I'm sorry, but you... If you're susceptible to that, you have absolutely no business being a heartbeat away from managing a $63 billion budget. I'm sorry, you don't. You're disqualified as far as I'm concerned. And candidly, and I haven't opined on the convention, Mike, but here's what I would do if I were the Mass GOP. I would do this immediately. I would have the convention after the primary. The primary's in September, fine.
1: That sounds like the normal way to do it.
0: After the primary.
1: Yep.
0: That way we have, first of all, we know who's going to make the ballot. We know who our nominees are. It's a unifying event instead of one that's used to divide. But anybody that's susceptible to that, and she's not running. She didn't get on the ballot.
1: So the question is the Republican candidate, lieutenant governor, still open?
0: Well, there are still two who made the ballot.
1: Okay, got it. Okay.
0: Another one also hired her. Mike, last word.
3: And you're forgetting one thing. That 10,000 signatures you need, you really need to turn in like 13,000.
0: Right, exactly.
3: Because they scrutinize the heck out of everything.
0: They do, because he allegedly forged hundreds, maybe even thousands of signatures flagged by Rockland, Hanover, and Scituate town clerks. And you know what? I'll end on this. Kudos to them and kudos to those hardworking public servants. As Elizabeth pointed out, they are doing right by democracy when they realize that there are people that are trying to cheat the system, and those people should be prosecuted and punished to the full extent of the law. 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
6: I'm Jennifer Kuiper. It's Thursday in China, and President Trump is starting his schedule toward the summit with China's leader Xi Jinping. CBS's Anna Korin is in Beijing with more on the schedule, issues, and expectations.
7: If we're talking about the core of core interests for China and for Xi Jinping, that is Taiwan. It has been that way now for decades. But we've heard from Xi recently. He speaks about the reunification of the motherland. You know, the Chinese claim Taiwan as their own territory. So this is certainly in play, and that would involve the U.S. stopping arms sales, changing its posture, and reducing its support for the island democracy.
6: The U.S. military says the remains of the second Army soldier who went missing during military exercises in Morocco have been recovered. 19-year-old specialist Mariah Simone Collington of Tavares, Florida, is the second U.S. soldier who fell off a cliff during a recreational hike in Morocco. The remains of another soldier, First Lieutenant Kendrick Lamont Key, Jr., were recovered last week. The South Carolina Supreme Court overturns the murder convictions against Alec Murdoch and orders a new trial. Murdoch was found guilty in 2023 of killing his wife and son. CBS News legal contributor Jessica Levinson.
8: Murdoch had argued that he needed a new trial because of jury tampering, and specifically because of things that the court clerk said to the jury. Things like, I don't think the defense has much of a case here. Things like, just look at his body language. Apparently, she also said something to the jury along the lines of, well, this verdict shouldn't take you long.
6: Corey Richens, the Utah woman found guilty of murdering her husband with a fentanyl-laced cocktail and later wrote a children's book about grief, has been sentenced.
9: Ms. Richens, based on your conviction on count one, first-degree felony aggravated murder, the court hereby sentences you to life without parole.
6: Richens has also been sentenced on two insurance fraud counts for forgery and 5 years to life on the attempted murder charge. They would be served consecutively. Utah District Court Judge Richard Mrazek says someone convicted of Richens' crimes is simply too dangerous to ever be free. Eric Richens would have celebrated his 44th birthday today. Two Americans are still under observation in a medical facility in Atlanta in connection with the cruise ship hantavirus outbreak. 16 people are in a Nebraska facility, where CBS's Ian Lee reports.
10: Health officials here in Omaha say the CDC will ultimately determine whether the passengers must remain at this facility or if they can complete the 42 days of isolation at home.
6: This is CBS News.
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2: 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Good evening. 7:03, 62 degrees outside our studios. Not a bad day. Mid-60s around here. Lots of sunshine. And that changes a little bit for tonight, tomorrow. But the weekend, we get back to the warmth. And especially into the beginning of next week, too, with the sun. Here's all the details with Josh Nichols.
12: The stage is set for scattered showers and some thundery downpours across Greater Boston, the Metro South, and the South Shore for your Thursday. An easterly breeze will blow. Temperatures away from the water's edge will be into the low 60s. It'll be a little bit cooler closer to the coast. Coming up for your Thursday night, we'll find some showers and maybe even a thundery downpour, especially early on. Some patchy areas of fog. Overnight lows will be into the mid-40s. For your Friday, look for showers as well, some patchy fog as well. The high temperature into the mid-50s with a cool northeasterly breeze. Saturday offers up sunshine and a warming trend. With the wind out of the southwest, highs will be into the mid-70s. Sunday offers up sunshine with highs into the upper 70s, and it's mostly sunny for Monday. With a cooling sea breeze, high temperatures away from the water's edge, close to 70. For WATD, I'm meteorologist Josh Nichols.
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15: 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From WATD, we're at the dump, and our 175th show. Kind of impressive.
16: That is a lot.
15: Kind of impressive, yeah. That means we're just about 6 months away, roughly, from our 200th show.
17: Big party.
15: Right? Maybe we will have a party. So
17: we have a party. Let's have a party on air.
15: 25 weeks. 25 weeks, let's see. Yeah, that's about 6 months from now. We're in what, May? So that's sometime
16: in December.
15: November? I think it's like the end of November.
17: Thanksgiving with Miles on Motorsports.
15: I think that it could fall in line with the night before Thanksgiving. It could. We'll have to.
17: We could fall over to Ming Dynasty. Start here. Fall over to Ming Dynasty. Dale Quarterly sent us there.
15: Yes, he did. That was your first show.
17: It was my first.
15: Yeah, you were filling in at the time.
17: Yep.
15: Wow.
17: And Dale Quarterly said, you guys need to go to the Ming. And the next thing you know, we were there.
15: Wow. Wow. That is
17: texting them, sending pictures of us from the Ming.
2: I don't remember. My first show, I wasn't on air, but I think it was Shauna Robinson. Me being here.
15: But then you filled in at one point.
2: Sometime in April.
15: And then you, in May, we cycled all of you guys through as a fill-in co-host. Wow. Crazy how it's been.
2: It's been a while.
15: You're right? Right? Wow. So, of course, those voices you hear are the one and only dangerous one, Paul Scally.
17: What's up, boys?
15: And, of course, Ben the NASCAR guy on X, Ben Bennett.
2: Hello.
15: And our crew chief behind the glass. I hear that you guys were on the pit box last week.
17: It was,
16: New vibe. Hey, good evening.
15: Paul brought it up. Yeah, that's Tim McKinney. Yeah, I should have finished my sentence.
16: It's okay.
15: ADHD squirrel brain here tonight. I'm all over the map because it's just been one of those days. It's been a lot of fun today. Kick things right off.
2: Miles, you got chocolate on my show clock.
15: Yes, we have a lot of candy in here right now, so... Adding on top of the ADHD, let's add in a sugar rush right now. And look what I can do.
17: I got my hand up.
15: Yes, Paul.
17: I want to throw a shout out to Anthony, who's listening to us in his garage right now.
2: Oh, yeah.
17: Well, he's working on his
15: He turned off the Creed in the garage to turn on Miles on Motorsports.
2: Yes, that is a Coors Light in his hand.
15: Rather impressive.
17: Shout out to Anthony. He's in Dighton.
15: Dighton, appreciate you listening. So last week, great show that you guys, we all put together. Of course, Johnny Allison joined us at the beginning of the show. That interview is now up on our YouTube channel, on our Facebook page, gaining traction already. Johnny Allison, he is at Georgetown Speedway tonight down in Delaware, making an appearance as a Grand Marshal at their local short track. Of course, always want to support the local short tracks. Then this coming weekend, tomorrow night, and I'm just, because, again, all over the map, he's not at Sambo's, and if you know about Sambo's down in Dover, you know not to get thrown out of there. That's another story for another time. Wasn't me, for the record.
17: It wasn't me.
15: Can take a wild guess at the Ford folks that may or may not have been thrown out of Sambo's. But tomorrow night, Donnie Allison is at a seafood restaurant that I did post online. Then Sunday he'll be in the fan zone at Dover. So I know Glenn called in last week and looking to meet Donnie Allison. He's in Dover all week, so tip of the cap. Go talk to Donnie. We've got a lot of fun at Dover this weekend. Clint Boyer is back behind the wheel. And not to mention, this is going to really be interesting. So Boyer will be in the trucks on Friday. Mike Joy is going to wave the green flag. He's the honorary starter at the All-Star race. So how on earth is that going to work? We've seen Darrell Waltrip wave the green flag when he was in the booth, and he had a microphone down at the starter stand. I'm wondering if Mike Joy is literally going to call the beginning of the race and wave the green flag, or if they're going to like dub Kevin Harvick with doing it.
16: I think either are possible, because all the different kinds of microphones you have – if you have a good headset, Mike, I can see Mike doing it.
15: I am looking forward to that.
16: And here they come as I wave the green flag.
2: All he has to do drop the flag like Michael Waltrip last year's All-Star race.
15: Oh, right. Yeah.
16: I think Mike Joy's got a good grip.
15: And not to mention,
17: he's got to use the rosin on his hands.
16: Yeah, right.
15: Not to mention, this is the final broadcast for Fox of the season.
2: It is.
15: So
2: we go to prime.
15: Are they foreshadowing that Mike Joy is retiring?
2: I had that thought in the car when I saw that, but I don't know. I don't want to foreshadow something like that. I think he's still got it in him.
15: I do too. I really do. And I've thoroughly enjoyed Mike Joy for the years and years that he's done it, not only with Fox, but with CBS before that. But that is an interesting talking point.
17: Mm-hmm. What do you think, since you brought it up, how do you think that Boyer is going to do in the truck race? Is he going to go all in, or you think he's going to play it easy?
15: Well, it's funny you say that, because I am feverishly waiting on Tim's picks in our group chat to to see where I am going with my picks.
17: Is he eligible?
15: Yes, he is. He's getting points. And just remember, and this is in case I don't pick Clint Boyer,
18: just remember what Tony Stewart did in that truck when I picked him earlier this season.
17: Good point.
18: You guys are both in a position where the risk is bigger than the reward. I don't know.
17: Yes.
18: You guys could take him.
17: We can take a risk. Yep.
18: You could take the risk. So do I want to take Clint Bowyer in the trucks? Absolutely. Do I think he's going to have a good point day? I don't know.
17: I actually think, and I don't know the guy, but everybody feels like they know the guy, right? I think he's going to just be all out. He's going for it, and I don't think he's going to go easy, and he'd be worth the pick.
18: So part of me really wants to take Clint Bowyer because it's at Dover in the trucks. But furthermore, I may or may not have, when we got rained out down in Dover, I believe it was he was with Fox, so it would have been the 2022 year that I was down in Dover. We were, on the back stretch in that casino, and the Fire and Ice Bar was open. Bob Pockris and others were in attendance, and me and Clint shared a couple of crisp Busch Lights that night, and it was a lot of fun.
17: Ram had all five of their trucks in the top 12 at the Glen, so that is by far their best weekend to date, so come with some momentum coming into it.
18: Speaking of Watkins Glen, that's a good segue to bounce back to Watkins Glen. First off, by the way, following along on social media, the Watkins Glen camping and tailgating Facebook group, did you see what an absolute disaster the campgrounds were last week?
17: Yep, it was a mud pile. I guess that, there was some old photos from, 50 years ago probably, that mud at Watkins Glen was kind of always what it was. Like, it was always kind of a mud pit way back in the day, so. But again,
18: but they've never run it in May.
17: Right, it's always been in
18: August. They have never run that race in May. It has been in August or, on occasion, the end of July, most recently in the beginning of September.
17: I got a kick out of that, and I know everybody saw it, right? But I got a kick out of the tent, and it just reminded me. Oh, my goodness.
16: It reminded me of the Wizard of Oz. Like, yes. I was thinking, Auntie M, it's a Twister. And you know what I mean? The house landed on the witch.
18: Yeah, yeah. I was watching that, and I had that right here on the list, too. But beyond the mud mess of the weekend, the wind, the cyclones, or whatever you want to call them, that was – I couldn't really – It, to me, correct me if I'm wrong, I don't know if that was a tent you sleep in or like a canopy tent.
17: That was a three-man tent.
18: That was a three-man tent.
17: It looked like
18: a
17: three-man tent to me.
18: Go ahead.
17: When I saw it on track, I thought it was one of the tire barriers that they hit. And like I was like, what is that? And then they show the full video. That thing traveled so far to get onto the racetrack.
18: But furthermore, first off, if you know it's going to be windy, why on earth don't you hide your cooler in the tent so it doesn't blow away if there's not enough stuff to sustain that tent from not blowing away in a 50-mile-an-hour wind gust.
17: Insane.
18: It was absolutely insane, and it just showed what a chaotic, weather, weird weekend it was at Watkins Glen. But it was some pretty good racing.
17: It was, yeah. No complaints.
18: So, of course, I had Jesse Love, I believe, in the O'Reilly series.
17: Oh, no.
18: And I'm watching. I'm like, nice. He's going to win this race. Nope. Coming off the final turn, here comes the one car.
17: Yep.
18: And final lap, final corner. It was like, okay.
17: I saw a picture, too. I guess that happened to Jesse Love when Sam Mayer had won.
18: Yes.
17: So
18: same car.
17: Exactly.
16: Oh,
18: same
16: the two
18: team.
16: Clips they
18: yes.
16: put.
18: Yes.
16: Yeah, I saw that, too. Like,
18: yes.
16: Oh.
17: Poor guy.
18: Poor guy. I mean, he had a heck of a race going.
17: He sure did, yeah.
18: Thoughts on Cup from the weekend?
17: SVG is spectacular. Absolutely spectacular. I mean, we were talking in the group chat a little bit, wasn't the most action-packed race, but the fact he made up 29 seconds and 17 laps is miraculous.
16: He was averaging 4 seconds faster than the rest of the field.
17: Unbelievable.
18: Yeah. It's a strategy race there. It really is. I mean, and you know what? Watkins Glen is Watkins Glen. It is a good time there. It's fun. But you kind of expect going in. You know, I went the second year that Chase Elliott won back-to-back years, and then I went a couple years after that, and it was Kyle Larson. So the strategy was just, I don't think Larson was necessarily the favorite to win that race. I think it was 2022.
2: Probably like a Chase Elliott.
18: But Chase Elliott, I think it was. And Chase Elliott was just on rails at that point. He was on the run that SVG is on right now.
2: Right.
18: And so, you know.
17: I think, sorry.

0: top of my mind.
1: Yep. And you told me Bush was going to do good, and Bush was good.
2: He was okay.
0: Yeah, off strategy a little bit, finished 12th. But
1: he was up there for a bit, too.
0: And he was competitive.
2: Austin Dillon and Kyle Busch out of Austin Dillon at Watkins Glen getting
3: at
2: top
3: Watkins
2: five.
3: Glen.
1: What about you telling me Ty Gibbs?
0: He's a great
1: Ty Gibbs was good.
3: Ty Gibbs has shown, and I would not be one bit surprised when we go to Sonoma at the end of June if Ty Gibbs is in the picture there. Sonoma is always sort of now quasi a wild card. And not to mention, we have never seen Watkins Glen precede Sonoma on the schedule. So maybe Ty Gibbs maybe learn something to take to Sonoma at the end of June. That'll be interesting to see.
0: And I believe San Diego is the week before Sonoma.
3: That's true, too.
1: I don't know Ty Gibbs's experience pre-NASCAR, say, because I just followed him when he got into NASCAR.
0: Gotcha.
1: I'd be willing to bet that he's got a ton of go-kart experience.
3: I would think
1: Because he just the road course thing, and that's what those kids do a lot of.
3: That's true.
1: And he's the right size for a go-kart, too, because he's like a little small guy.
3: That's true. So,
0: Dale Jr. was talking about, too, how like a Brent Cruz of the world, a Connor Zilich, he mentioned another name, I can't remember it, but a lot of those kids grew up or raced Trans Am racing instead of like a late model or your local short track. Yep. So they get a lot of road course experience much earlier than a lot of the guys who came up in the past have. So it's becoming much more of a regular skill to have. And even since they've been running five or six a year, like it's made a lot of difference in the, can't think of the word, the how good drivers are at road course racing.
1: The development, you know, but If you get a strict late model guy, I don't know who would that
0: Josh
1: be.
0: Josh Berry.
1: You know what? But some of those guys adapt to it too. Like, you know what I mean? They really do. Elliot is probably one of them.
0: Yeah,
1: like he's adapted to it and he does good. Mm-hmm. So it's like you can have the skills, but SVG is the best,
0: big time. Absolutely.
3: Our Going Green segment here, sponsored tonight too. By the way, I want to give a welcome to Perfectly Flavored in East Bridgewater. Pay attention, because Friday on the Miles on Motorsports Facebook page, we kick off the first of five this year, by the way.
1: Am I eligible? Can I win?
3: No, you cannot win. We're putting that out right now.
1: I won last time. You took it away
3: right now. Yes. No. The crew of the show is not allowed to win. We are going to be giving away a $100 Perfectly Flavored gift card on social media starting this Friday and running, I believe I've got it ready to go for about a week, where you'll see the rules. It's going to come out on social media Friday, I believe, sometime around lunchtime roughly. So pay attention. Perfectly Flavored, welcome them to the show. But also the South Shore Food Truck Association, which is food trucks.
1: What about Paul Gregorius? Is he eligible?
0: What about D.D. Gregorius?
1: Saul Gregorius. Alter ego.
3: Yeah. Oh, no. Trust me. I weed out those trolls online.
1: All right.
3: 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We're going to step aside, take a break, come back with the middle of the show here. 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

0: only fitting, where they were in New York, this past week.
1: Is this Frank Sinatra?
0: Yes, it is. Wow, Benny.
2: We're so proud of you, Ben.
1: Thank you.
0: Wow, he's...
3: I didn't applaud because I just... Okay.
1: Why is that? Was this a layup?
0: I would consider
3: it a layup.
0: I'm impressed. Now
3: this is like the biggest like Frank Sinatra song too. Like,
0: correct.
1: I just got a voice and vibe.
0: Hold on. Now let's see. I'm probably going to stump him here.
1: I would guess
0: on this one.
1: I would guess.
0: What famous TV show from the late 80s, early 90s? Was Frank Sinatra's, one of his other songs, the theme song for?
1: I'm guessing Cheers.
0: No.
1: Dang. Was it a sitcom?
0: Yes.
1: In the 80s and 90s.
3: Can you tell him the song? Tell him the song. He won't get it.
0: Love and Marriage.
1: Married with Children.
0: Yes. Wow.
1: That was Nick at Night.
0: Wow, two for two, dub it down.
3: That's the only channel you saw that on Nickelodeon. You never saw it on Fox.
1: Nope.
0: Yep, I saw it on Fox back in the day, and I've
3: great
0: seen
3: show.
0: It on, oh my God.
3: I still love Al Bundy.
0: Oh, I do too.
1: Nick at Night had a lot of classics.
0: I never knew that it was on Nick at Night.
3: What did Al Bundy
0: impressive.
3: Do for a job?
1: Oh God, I don't
0: know. Now we're going to stump him.
1: Yeah. I don't know, he was a trash compactor.
0: No.
1: Yeah, sold that shoes. Was my second guess. Yeah.
0: There you go.
4: And then he moved on a few years
0: to Modern Family, right?
4: Yes, Modern Family.
0: Yes,
4: yeah.
0: And he read the same exact newspaper
1: wait.
0: He had in Married with Children.
1: Is he the man who dates Sofia Vergara?
4: Yes.
0: Oh, I did not know that.
4: Yeah.
0: That's the same actor.
3: The only difference is the hair's gray.
0: That's
3: it still looks
0: crazy.
3: Like him.
0: Yeah, but only on Miles on Motorsports can we teach the young kids wonderful life lessons about Al Bundy.
1: Interesting. Okay.
0: All right, cool. So now that we've learned something here tonight, let's kind of jump along.
3: Back to that show. That show was like typical life, though. Like to me, that was like what everybody was growing up doing.
0: So,
3: was like
0: furthermore,
3: everybody's father, everybody's mother.
0: Do you know who Kelly Bundy ended up being in a famous movie in the early 2000s? Do you know which movie that would be?
1: I have a question. Is Al Bundy his real name or his character name?
0: Character name.
1: So who is Kelly Bundy?
0: Ed O'Neill.
3: Christine Applegate.
0: Yeah, Christina Applegate.
1: Oh, Anchorman.
0: Yes. Wow. This is like the sixth separation of Married with Children.
3: Are we having a game? Are we having a game show night tonight?
0: Tim's going to be defending that championship here at some point.
3: Oh, yeah.
0: So I don't know. Ben certainly has impressed here tonight. I'm
1: impressed myself.
0: Yeah. The sixth separation of Al Bundy.
3: Good job, Ben.
0: All right, moving on. Paul, what's going on in the race shop for you? Give us a little update.
3: I am getting ready to race this weekend, Sunday at Hudson, and then next weekend we have a race at Waterford.
1: It's a good place.
3: I'm hoping for good things. PS4 is getting ready.
1: You said June for him?
3: Yeah, June. Chuck Renz is on board. We're in the process of getting everything lettered and done, so that's going to be really cool. And he told me this morning he's getting excited to go racing.
1: That's
3: so
1: amazing.
3: I said, get your butt out of the garage and start doing some work. And I mean, that's us personally. Local racing, Seekonk got rained out last weekend.
0: Yes, it did. The modifieds are down there this coming week.
3: Yep, Wheeling Tour's there this week. Watch for Kenny Spencer, man. He finished third in the first race, and he was fast. And last year, he struggled all year.
0: He did struggle.
3: I'm thinking Kenny Spencer's going to win a race soon.
0: Really?
1: In the mods?
0: Yep. No. In the
3: Pro Stocks.
0: Pro Stocks.
3: Kenny Spencer. That's my hot take.
0: Interesting. All right.
1: Racing name.
0: Yeah. Let's talk a little bit. I don't know. You know, Ben, I'm sure you've got a list of things. I'm wide open here, but we could go back to Watkins Glen. Anything we might have missed from there, or we could talk Dover.
1: So Watkins Glen is going to be in the playoffs next year.
0: Yep.
1: And Hendrick Motorsports looked dreadful. Chase Elliott was like 30th place on speed.
0: I am very surprised because, again, both years I went to the Glen, Chase Elliott won the first time, Kyle Larson won the second time, and William Byron's normally up there. He's gotten a win at Watkins Glen before. Bowman is Bowman, if that makes sense. But I was surprised at the lackluster effort
1: so bad
0: this past weekend.
1: Trackhouse definitely carried the Chevrolets this week. I mean, Zilich had a good run.
0: Zilich was a solid pick for who I took. Yeah, I mean, I thought he was going. Yeah, bad luck.
1: Chastain had a solid race. But, I mean, Hendrick was just so bad, and it's just so rare how, like, they can't get anything going. Chase Elliott has, what, 2 wins this year, so that's the only thing they got on their bingo card right now. So it's going real, real poor for them. I mean, they've had a great history at Dover, so we'll see how they do in the All-Star race, try to win some money. And Coke 600, another favorable Hendrick Motorsports track, but I have no judgment of what they can do anymore.
3: What was your thought of the new track layout?
1: I liked it. I thought I appreciate when track limits matter in cup racing because it has kind of lost its their track limits don't exist anymore. So I appreciated it. It didn't create as much chaos as I might have thought. Like O'Reilly had a kind of an incident with the turn one tire barriers, but didn't spice it up as much as I thought.
3: I think it contributed to SVG being better.
0: Ooh,
1: handicapped the field, or
3: yeah, I think he was able to adapt to the driving corner apexes and all this stuff. Yep. He recognized that stuff better.
1: Mm-hmm.
3: And if you watch, they had a qualifying run of last year and this year on top of each other. I saw it on programming. I don't know where, and they had SVG. And you could see the line he ran in the past and the line he ran now in all those corners.
1: Was it very different?
3: It was different. It was different.
1: Interesting.
3: And to me, I was amazed by that. But I think that contributed to him being so much better.
1: Hmm.
0: Update, and I don't know if he is with our friends Zach and Frank or not, but Joe, our good friend Joe, good friend of the show.
3: What's up, Joe?
0: Is heading down to Dover now, and he's stuck in traffic in New York just before the George Washington Bridge.
1: That'll happen to you. When I went to Dover 2 years ago, we were on the George Washington Bridge at 1 in the morning, still traffic.
0: Ooh. Yeah, when we did Dover, I want to say it would have been 2019. We left late at night, like I'm talking midnight, 1 a.m.
1: Yeah.
0: And we hit the George Washington Bridge at whatever it was, 1:30, 2 a.m., smooth sailing.
1: Really?
0: Yeah.
1: There was maybe an accident at the time. Like, we left Gillette Stadium at, like, 10:30 at night.
0: Oh, that's right. That's right. I remember that trip for you guys.
1: Yeah. It was a good time. Dover was really cool.
0: Dover's a good spot.
1: We'd love a real weekend there instead
0: and
1: of just the one
0: both
1: day.
0: Times I've been down there, both times, we've had rain on Sunday and we raced on Monday. Both times I was there, actually, and
1: Truex wins. Probably.
0: The good news, Ben, you would be in a very, very happy place because the casino on the backstretch is.
1: We didn't get a chance to go when I went.
0: Yeah,
1: we kind of crammed the
0: trip
1: in.
0: Quite the place. We did dinner at the casino the first year we were down there. The second year, we were people watching.
1: So, to say the least.
0: To say the
1: That's
0: least.
1: That's half the fun of the casino.
0: To say the least. But real, Dover is a good time.
3: Real funny Cross Bronx Expressway story that I heard from a racer. There were these guys who used to come from New Jersey, race up in the Northeast, right? Johnny Coy, right?
0: Mm-hmm.
3: So their car broke down on the Cross Bronx Expressway coming to New England to go to a race, right? They had a flat tire. While they were changing the flat tire, right? So that trunk was open, and they took the tire out, and after changing the tires, they come back to the trunk to close everything up to keep heading up north, right? This is early in the morning. There's somebody in the trunk, and he's stealing the taillights out of the car, right? And they say to him, hey, what are you doing? And the guy goes, hey, I don't want the tires. I just want the taillights. You know what I mean? And the guy was, like, literally stealing the taillights out of the car as they're changing the front tire. It was, like, one of the craziest stories I ever heard.
0: Wow.
3: Big melee broke out afterwards, whatever, naturally. But, like, that was, you know, that's the Cross Bronx Expressway when I was a kid driving through there.
1: Yeah, let me just take your headlights.
0: Right?
3: Yeah. The guy was like, hey, man, I don't have a problem with the tires. I just want the taillights. I thought
1: ridiculous.
3: That was great.
0: Unbelievable.
3: How long is that period? 5 minutes? Like, it happened in 5 minutes' time.
0: So let's talk Dover in the All-Star race. Yes. Obviously, Dover does not have lights.
1: Sorry.
0: Ben looks mad.
1: I am very mad. Continue.
0: Dover does not have lights. Most of the time, the All-Star race has actually, I think, pretty much every time, the All-Star race has taken place under the lights. Mm-hmm. Does that diminish anything of the All-Star weekend feel, not running under the lights this weekend?
1: The aesthetic, for sure. Yeah. But, I mean, if it's a good race, it's a good race. So I won't be too upset if it's a good time.
3: What time on Sunday is it?
1: One. It's early.
0: Bright and early.
3: It may be that it's better watch, though. I don't know. I mean, only statistics tell that. But you give it a shot.
0: I mean, you know, down in Dover.
3: Dover's fun racing.
0: Dover is fun racing. And I think the coolest thing about Dover, to me, is you're sitting, whether it be start-finish line down to turn one or closer to turn three and four, if you're on the front stretch, you see those guys bombing into the turns, and then, boom, they drop down as they come down the front stretch because it just totally bottoms out. And you can feel it. You can almost feel it in there how they race at Dover. And Dover does put on a decent product. I hope with this next-gen car that it is good racing for what we're going to see this weekend. And hopefully that the All-Star race doesn't kill Dover. Because Dover does not have a points race this year. That has went to North Wilkesboro, which I think is warranted and deserved.
3: Why would it kill it? Do you think it's just less attended? Or
1: Like, I don't know. In a way, it could, like, take away from the luster. Like, I feel like they went to Texas a few years ago because Texas was kind of on the downswing of how fans appreciated it. And, like, maybe Dover isn't the craziest race of all time, but it's still very unique and has a place to me. And especially because we're all from the Northeast, like, I don't want a track that's 5 hours from us to get kicked off the schedule because they're not going to host. Like, they can't host IndyCar. They have before, but they're not going to.
0: Yeah, they're not going to, exactly.
3: I'll be honest, though, like, the whole no light thing kind of blows me away. Like, I mean, this organization, this type of racing has millions of dollars.
0: Well,
3: they
0: a lot of it
3: they
0: is
3: can't
0: city,
3: put lights there. I mean, like,
0: some,
3: you know what I mean?
0: Some tracks it's city ordinances. I'm not necessarily sure of.
3: But that's like having the World Cup. Like, I mean, you have a NASCAR race. It's like having the World Cup soccer game, right? Like, you just do what you got to do to have that race because it's worth it.
0: The Karens of the world who live near the speedway don't want to hear the
3: Aunt Karen's great.
0: they don't want to hear the loud engine noises at night.
1: Yep,
3: it's one night a year.
1: Same with New Hampshire.
0: If they open it to one night, next thing you know, the local series are running at Dover every week.
1: Yeah,
0: and
3: put up the lights. Tim's got a question.
4: No, I found out regarding lights at Dover Speedway. Yep. The track lacks permanent lights largely due to a flight path restriction from the neighboring Dover Air Force Base.
0: Look at that.
1: Interesting. Yeah.
0: Here's a little known fact, Normie. That's what we got right there. Yeah. Nice.
3: Well, then don't put the lights up because maybe they'll bomb them.
0: Right?
3: A blockade at the track.
0: That now makes sense.
1: Like New Hampshire doesn't because of that ordinance.
0: New Hampshire doesn't because of the ordinance, because New Hampshire sits on like the very edge of one town, even though they always say, you know, New Hampshire is Loudoun. It's technically Canterbury, I believe. And I believe there are restrictions.
1: I do get calls
0: because
1: from Canterbury, New Hampshire. Yes, I do.
0: Yes. So, wow, we're just a wealth of information tonight. Like, it's almost like we've all, I mean, because we didn't see each other last week.
3: The outside world's gotten so crazy when they just try to regulate everything. I mean, like, it's just racing. It's a bunch of guys want to drive their cars real fast, make a lot of noise, right? What's wrong with this?
1: The dirt races at New Hampshire are Friday night, so I guess.
3: There's so much more worse stuff that people can be doing.
1: Like what?
3: No, I'm kidding, just have racing.
0: Our crew chief again chiming in.
4: New Hampshire Speedway. Strict ordinance is a long-standing legal agreement and local curfews established with the surrounding towns of Loudoun, Canterbury, and Belmont prohibit nighttime motorsports on the main track surface. All major series must run during the day and finish before sunset.
1: Boo. I mean, sometimes they don't finish before sunset. We've been to a race like 2 years ago that was in the dark.
0: So I have two of them.
1: Yeah,
0: the year Eric Almirola won, where I, you know, because I like to take a picture of the burnout normally, just, you know, for just because the picture of Almirola's win that I have, literally you could see the lights in the infield where the infield campers are better than you could see, you know, the car, yeah. more or less. And then, what was it, 2 years ago when Bell won?
1: Yeah.
0: And, yeah, I mean, the weather is hit or miss up there.
1: Sure is. Hopefully August treats us well.
0: I think August, you know, August has that potential hybrid feel mm-hmm. where I know, well, we had a September race last year, so you've been there yes. in July, you've been there in September. Mm-hmm. I think August has the potential to offer that hybrid feel of it's going to feel like July during the day, but at night you have the potential for it to feel like September
1: at
0: night.
1: Freezing. Saturday night last year. It was super cold.
0: It was.
1: Or Sunday night.
0: That's great sleeping weather in a tent, though.
1: yeah.
3: Unless the tent's blowing on the track.
0: Correct. Correct. But see, like, you know, some of us with common sense would put something in that tent if we knew it was going to be windy to where that tent would not blow away.
3: They come with stakes. You're supposed to stake them down.
0: Well, if you start and open the cooler before you start setting up your tent at a NASCAR weekend, chances are you're not going to have a good time.
1: I'm telling you, foot touches the dirt in that campground.
0: Correct.
1: Immediately.
0: Correct. And
1: cracking
0: up. And I have seen many of bad tent stories from people when they get there and the tent is collapsed on them while they are sleeping in the tent on the first night. I have seen that before. I want to say I saw that 1 year at Texas. I believe it was Texas.
3: Is this personal experience?
0: Nope, not me.
3: All right.
0: Not me.
3: I buy it.
0: Luckily. 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That was our cross flag segment tonight, sponsored by Modern Auto Body. 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So here's what we're going to do. 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

0: 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But if you like, call ahead 508-378-4702. As they say, meet me at Central. Feel like taking a trip back in time? We'd like to thank the Wheels of Time for supporting Miles on Motorsports. The 2026 Cruise Night season is here. New this year will be a manufacturer featured at each cruise night. Cruise nights take place at the Brockton Ambulance parking lot, 1555 Main Street in Brockton. The next cruise night is next Thursday, May 21st. And you're going to feature race cars, May 21st. Each night, the manufacturer will be featured. The best car will be picked. These picks will be awarded a trophy. The best pick out of the cruise night picks are invited for a grand prize trophy on October 8th, rain date October 22nd. And please, no burnouts or alcohol. You will be banned. As we look through quarter two in 2026, we are looking for you. Call Miles at 508-245-5685 or message the Miles on Motorsports Facebook page. Coming up, we've got branching out, a quick break, and then we head on back and we talk about our guest coming up next week. Oh, man, it's exciting.
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2: 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Monster Energy Supercross wrapped up their season over the weekend in Salt Lake City, Utah. A one-point championship battle was officially settled as Ken Roczen can finally call himself a 450 Supercross champion. In his 13th season in Supercross, the one thing that has eluded him his entire career was finally achieved. Hunter Lawrence finished the season 3 points back in second place. I do want to give love to Chase Sexton, however, who through all of this did end up winning the 450 main event, his second win of the season. Justin Cooper and Jorge Prado round out the podium. In the 250 class, by no surprise, Hayden Deegan claimed back-to-back 250 Supercross titles. Cole Davies won the final 250 main of the season, with Levi Kitchen and Max Anstey rounding out the podium. What an awesome year for Supercross. Seeing Ken Roczen finally get that elusive title is so great. He's a crowd favorite and a guy who's had some bad injuries. He kept at it and had a career year. I can't wait to see how much further this pushes him to try to do it again next season. The riders take a few weeks off before the transition to the outdoor season. The NTT IndyCar Series kicked off the month of May at Indianapolis last weekend for the Sanseo Grand Prix at the Indy Road Course. David Malukas was in control for a good part of the race, looking to get his first career win. That is until good pit strategy allowed Christian Lundgaard to take the lead and never look back, taking his first win of the season and his first win since joining Arrow McLaren last year. David Malukas and Bram Rahal round out the podium. Alex Palou leads the points by 27 over Kyle Kirkwood. As the series opens up the Indy 500 practice this week, and we'll be seeing qualifying Saturday and Sunday. High limit sprint cars had a rainout last Friday, but that didn't stop Aaron Reitzel from taking yet another win on Saturday at Kokomo Speedway for the Driven to Save Lives Brian Clausen Hero Classic. Reitzel is now your points leader, holding a 9-point lead over Tanner Thorsen. Nothing this week for the high rollers, but they head to Grandview Speedway next Tuesday. You can catch all high limit races live and on demand on Flow Racing. Z-Max Cars Tour stopped at Ace Speedway last weekend, where Caden Honeycutt added to his dream weekend. Fresh off the Trucks win on Friday at Watkins Glen, he decided that wasn't enough and swept both the Pro Late Model and Late Model Stock races, making him the first in Cars Tour history to sweep a weekend. Big love to Caden, man. I remember watching him do iRacing stuff and start his career in sim racing. I love seeing the sort of success for him. Caden Quapple leads the Late Model Stocks points by 15 over Connor Jones, and Mason Walters leads the Pro Late Model points over Brody Monahan by 17 points. The series heads to Caraway Speedway in 2 weeks. The Kiwi is at it again. Big win for SVG, just owning the field, but that's not really really a surprise. But now we head to Dover for All-Star Weekend, where my picks and trucks are Ty Majeski and Justin Allgaier in O'Reilly. Hopefully, we're treated to a good race so that Dover finds its way back onto the schedule for a points date. Anyway, I'm Chris Branch. Back to you guys.

0: This is two-time Daytona 500 winning crew chief and analyst for NASCAR on Fox, Larry McReynolds, and you're listening to Miles on Motorsports on 95.9 WATD. And I hit the ground running. Didn't make sense not to live
1: for fun. Your brain gets smart, but your head gets dumb. The all-stars of Miles on Motorsports, the dangerous one, Ben the NASCAR guy, Tim McKenney, and myself, Miles Higa, are all back here. This one just came into my mind. We could have played the Monster Mash. You know, that's a typical Dover song.
2: Yep. It was a graveyard smash.
1: I figured All-Star was kind of the better fit tonight.
3: I like Smash Mouth. Yeah. Good vibe. California vibe.
2: I remember working at Toys R Us and this playing in the store.
4: Toys R Us.
3: I loved Toys R Us.
4: That was Disney World to me.
2: Yeah. The one by the Kingston Mall.
1: Toys R Us. Oh, who was it this past weekend? Oh, I had a friend. And the discussion of small diecast NASCARs came up. She goes, I used to have to buy my kids those $4 NASCARs because they wanted those instead of the 97-cent Hot Wheels. Like, why couldn't you be a normal kid? Nope. I go, I had that same touch of the you-know-what.
4: Yeah. Oh, I got a bunch of them still in boxes. Like, I have almost, like, every driver from 2011, like, in the box still. Like, the Casey Kane and Brian Vickers Red Bulls are, like, a couple $100.
3: Oh, Ben, what was the giraffe's name at Toys R Us?
1: Jeffrey.
3: There you go.
1: Yeah.
4: I would have never got there. I would have never got there.
1: I had a weird fascination with giraffes for a period of time when I was like 10 or 11 years old. And so, yeah, I knew Jeffrey the giraffe.
3: Yep. I love Toys R Us. I mean,
2: I don't want to grow up.
1: I'm a Toys R Us kid.
3: They got a million toys R Us that I can play with.
4: Wow, you guys.
2: Bop, bop, bop, to video games.
4: When you were a kid, Paul, you know those like plastic, battery-powered cars? Like, the plastic battery-powered cars, like you'd get your daughter. Like,
3: oh, the ones that would just go like turn one direction and then they'd back up.
4: No, sure, but like you'd get like your daughter like the Barbie Jeep, and it's like a plastic.
2: Oh, the Power Wheels.
4: Yeah, those a thing when you were growing up?
3: No,
4: more of a
3: no. We had big wheels.
4: Oh,
3: yes,
4: I never had a big wheel.
3: And you had a big wheel, and you had a big brake on it.
1: Yeah.
3: You'd pull the brake and you'd spin out.
1: I think I ran one of my cousins over with my big wheel, like the typical video that you see. And it wasn't my big wheel. I think I stole one of my cousin's big wheels in the backyard and ended up running one of the girls over driving it.
3: And then the rich kids would have a big wheel that when you pedaled it made like a grumbling noise that kind of like was supposed to simulate an engine, and you were like all bent out of shape because yours didn't grumble.
4: Oh, first world problems.
3: Yeah.
1: So we've went off the rails pretty quickly there.
3: With right arms now. Wide open.
1: Speaking of, so Tim during his read said that Singo tonight at Emma's in downtown. I do not believe there is Singo. I do not believe. I could be wrong, but the college kids are now home for the summer. So I believe it could be quiet. I will report back before the next show. And if there is no Singo, then there is no Singo. But there is live music at Route 104 kicking off very soon in the next couple of weeks. And I did see that there's a line dancing class at Route 104 out on the patio.
4: Down there.
1: Yeah, so
3: what? And the patio, they're going to teach you line dancing?
1: Yes, they are.
4: I'm going to teach you how to salsa, Paul.
1: No, it's not salsa. It's
4: country.
1: It's no, they actually supposedly, and this is where it really goes off the rails, supposedly you can line dance to other types of music. Like, I have seen line dancing to Nickelback's Going Out Tonight.
3: I haven't even figured out the electric slide yet, so I'm still back.
4: Slide to the left.
1: Bam.
4: Slide. It tells you what to do.
3: No, but that's not the electric side. The electric side is...
1: It's electric.
3: Yeah,
1: boogie, boogie, boogie, boogie, boogie, boogie.
4: Oh, dude, you no. What's the one that I'm singing then? What's that called?
3: It's electric.
2: It's the cha-cha slide.
3: Yeah, cha-cha slide.
1: Yeah, Charlie Brown. Does anybody know what the Charlie Brown is? Because I apparently...
4: Like
1: No, it is not. The Charlie Brown, and I am going to visualize here
3: we go.
1: In the studio.
3: Miles is getting up to dance now. I'm going to do the announcement play-by-play.
1: That's the Charlie Brown.
3: You look like someone with an impediment trying to do the running. it's like a ice baby, but on some sort of drug.
1: And this is how we're going to join the JV team with getting a disclaimer before Miles on Motorsports.
4: Paul, could you beat me in go-karts?
3: Yes.
4: No.
3: Absolutely.
1: That is another team building.
3: I
4: went last weekend.
3: You realize because of Casper Slide
1: Part 2 featuring the platinum band.
3: You do realize because of my position, I can't lose, and I wouldn't let you win because if you were winning, you'd be in the stands or something.
1: So speaking of go-karts,
4: no bumping, don't get us kicked out. No,
1: go-karts during 2020. You know who raced go-karts at a little go-kart track up in New Hampshire?
3: Let me guess.
4: You?
3: Miles.
1: Well, that's a correct guess, but there's two other names.
4: Was it like kind of like real go-karting or like
1: what you'd say, like this Starland? This was like Starland Tim? Amateur goating. No, it was not Tim.
4: Was it a famous person?
3: Do they have Fords?
1: Yes.
4: Zach?
3: Fords!
1: Zach, Frank, Joe, and myself all raced during COVID in go-karts.
3: Dr. NASCAR.
1: Guess who was leading a majority of that race?
3: Ford.
4: You?
1: Ford. Me.
4: Wow.
1: Guess who lost the race on the final lap?
3: Ford.
1: You? Me. Guess who it was to?
4: Ford.
3: Zach.
1: No.
4: Frank.
1: Yes.
4: Wow. Frank with a sneaky win. So they do, I know we only have a few minutes.
1: Yeah.
4: They do... it's time based, so it's not finishing position. So, like, the fastest lap wins.
3: I wouldn't let you get that in.
4: Really?
1: Yeah, I think Paul would probably be on rails out there in a go-kart.
4: So they have semi-pro and pro, and we started with semi-pro. And
1: well, you know where we could go? That
4: time.
1: Place down in Wrentham.
4: That's where I went, supercharged.
1: Yes.
3: Congratulations. I'm glad you did well.
5: That's what I talked about, too.
3: I wouldn't let you do it.
1: Yeah. Supercharged. All right, so quickly, want to get in the Emma's Pub and Pizza picks for the week. Chris took Majeski and Allgaier. Tim took Ekis, Allgaier, and Logano for some bonus points in Cup. I took Enfinger, Sawalich, and Elliott. Paul took Chandler Smith, Sheldon Creed, Ryan Blaney.
3: Ford.
1: Ben took Riggs, Love, and Hamlin. And that's our picks for the week.
4: Who do we got next week?
1: We have Mike Greki, technically scheduled right now, general manager of Spire Motorsports, to join us. Great, great catch. For Paul... For Ben, for Tim, Miles saying talk to you next week right here on Miles on Motorsports, presented by Chuck Renato Parts on 95.9 WATD.